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0: 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You know they mad cause I'm hood rich. You
1: never ever seen a good trick. You want a problem? Canty's week four power rankings brought to us by SoFi. Chiefs, Bills, Niners, Vikings, Broncos. Yo. You don't see the Bears in there after their amazing win last night, 27-7 over the Philadelphia Eagles. Awful loss by the Eagles.
2: I feel like the Bears are going to do this dance around my power rankings all season long. They might not be in the top five, but they're always going to be hovering. Remember the start of the season, week one power rankings, the Bears weren't in the top five, but I had them first out at number six. I feel like they're going to be hovering all year long.
1: But you have them in the Super Bowl, don't you?
2: I do.
1: Yeah. That's probably better than just the week five, four power rankings.
2: I don't know, though. Last year, my power rankings were an indicator of who was going to be in the big game.
1: Yeah.
2: The teams that were prominently featured in the power rankings throughout the year, the amount of times they were on it, were the teams that ultimately ended up making up the final four.
3: Next four games for the Bears, and let's see if they jump into your power rankings after these games. Not that this was an easy out, but the Jets. Then you go to Green Bay, then to Atlanta, then you have the Patriots.
2: One of those is supposed to be a hard game?
1: Supposed to be New England and Green Bay. Is maybe none of them.
2: That's my question.
3: Jets could be tough.
1: Yeah, maybe the like Jets.
2: The Jets might be the toughest out.
1: Yeah, I think by then New England will be righted relative to competency.
2: You hope?
1: Yeah, I sure as hell hope. Alex in St. Louis joining us here on Unsportsmanlike Listening on Sirius XM 80. Any objections, omissions on Canty's power rankings?
4: Yeah, morning, guys. Love the show. Listen every morning.
1: Thank you.
4: I'm just curious to how the Denver Broncos are playing a half of football and not four quarters of strong football, and how they ended up on the list. They're all last season they were known as a dominant defensive team, and this year they're not playing excellent defense. I feel like the Raiders could have been in

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2: I'm over it with Pat the producer.
3: So Michelle was in Philly this weekend.
4: Philly's an interesting place. The streets were just lined with people in Eagles gear that were really drunk and rowdy.
3: Ian Fitzsimmons not being an expiration date guy, I might push it to, like, if it's like milk, maybe a second day after the expiration. I think I need to read more books. I think, yes. I'm dumb.
4: Yes.
3: I think I'm just getting dumber.
4: Yes.
3: Me specifically.
4: Yes.
3: Just, I need to read more books. Ugh.
5: I'm over it. I'm sick and tired and over it.
3: Get a life.
6: Yes, each and every day at this time, our producer, Pat Costello, gives us items in and around sports entertainment, his life, that he is over, I guess, like his Phillies teams, unfortunately, right? Eagles lose last night, and he's already down in the Phillies as they're starting the postseason. I'm just setting it up.
3: But that's what I'm going to talk about.
6: So go ahead.
3: The MLB postseason kicks off today, guys, so you might have heard about it. 1:30, Phillies Braves. And I'm back, baby. I'm all the way back in. I would like World Series predictions later, by the way. We need to get some predictions at some point.
7: Well, I predict that the Phillies won't be in it, so how's that?
3: Okay. Hey. Rude. But I'm all the way
7: but
3: back.
7: But also probably true.
3: Because I can't trust the Eagles anymore. Put them in the untrustables list, Michelle.
4: Oh.
3: Eagles who? Never heard of them. Nick Sirianni who? Never heard of them. Get them out.
4: You're ready to put them on the untrustables list.
3: Eagles are on the untrustables until they
7: Eagles
3: earn
7: like
3: their way off of
7: James's
3: it.
7: Hairline. Oh, just untrustable.
8: No, he really shaved it, huh?
3: What are we doing, guys?
7: No choice.
3: We're jumping all the I'm over
4: jewelry
3: it.
4: Jewelry, too.
7: Go ahead, Pat.
4: You're going to completely dismiss the entire body of excellent work between Jalen Hurts and Nick Sirianni and focus on last night. And, well, I guess a culmination of 3 weeks, but specifically last night.
3: Cam and I knew this loss was coming yesterday. We said it yesterday that this just felt like the Eagles were going to lose to Case Keenum, which they absolutely did. And we basically predicted exactly how this was going to go from the start. So, yeah, they're on the untrustables list until they earn their way off. You lost to Case Keenum, and, like, it wasn't close. He destroyed you. Case Keenum!
4: He was awesome.
6: I don't know what to say. I don't want to step on the next one, but, okay. Specifically, Case Keenum, he was amazing, and I think it's important, because Smalls has pointed this out. It's not that Caleb wasn't there. It's he's QB3.
7: Yeah.
6: He wasn't even the intended replacement for the guy. He's the replacement for the replacement. And he was that good.
7: How are we feeling about the NFC East right now?
4: I was thinking about that when we were speaking with Graz. All those teams are very confusing. I don't know who to put stock into, and so my default is the Eagles, but I also don't feel great about them through 3 weeks.
9: If we're keeping a book right now, we ask.
7: You feel like you can trust the Eagles after what you saw last night?
4: More than I can trust the Cowboys, yes. More than I can trust Jameis and the Giants, and certainly more than I can trust the Commanders.
6: Now.
4: It's by default, CC.
7: I don't know.
6: Can I throw a curveball?
4: And based on history.
6: Can I throw a curveball to your NFC East?
4: Sure.
6: And I know you were not high in the sky upon arrival. What if J.J. McCarthy ends up being the starter? There's something weird about that. I think
4: then
6: this is going to work. No, I think it's going to work. I think he's going to be okay. I think this is a great move for the Giants. Well, I like it. I really, I don't know why I like it.
4: What about it leads you to believe that it's going to be great? Not serviceable, which we haven't even seen out of J.J. McCarthy.
6: Because
4: great.
6: I don't think they're going to let him do anything as a starter. And I actually think that's exactly what they need. I think Jameis is always going to try to do something. I think the Giants have a good enough offensive line and a good enough running game and a good enough defense, even without, unfortunately, Brian Burns, that it, from a pass rush perspective.
7: Yeah.
6: That actually, if they could find a guy who they say, listen, your career is on life support. You are about to be dead in NFL terms. Your job is to do nothing while starting a quarterback. I don't think Jameis is capable of that.
4: Do you think?
6: I think I like this move a lot James for the
7: can't
6: Giants.
7: Help Jameis can't help himself.
6: Seriously.
4: Trick or treat.
7: Yeah, he can't help himself. Yeah.
6: I don't know why
7: about
6: I like
7: to be
6: this,
7: October
6: but I really
7: too.
6: Do.
7: Yeah,
4: because you're right. We've heard, everything we've heard about J.J. McCarthy is how malleable he is.
6: No, I said it up the way I set it up.

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0: What's JJ McCarthy like? If he goes 6-4, that's amazing, right?
1: Mm-hmm.
0: Like, so that's really the best that you're trading for. It's like, well, I don't know. Where's that reason for? And maybe has a 2-1 touchdown interception ratio, and he starts 10 straight games. Has Jackson Dart done that? I actually don't know the answer to that question.
2: He played what? So he missed 4 last year, so he played correct. 13.
0: How many as the starter?
2: So he came very close. He played 13 as a starter.
0: Oh, as a starter.
2: Okay, so it's very close.
1: Is
2: 9 then?
1: No, he did not.
2: Yeah.
1: No, he did not.
2: Because he missed 2 for the 7
1: straight games and then 5 straight games.
0: That's
1: so
0: why the absurd
1: no.
0: question doesn't feel as absurd. Not because of ability or like, but simply because of injury. That's where it obviously is thrown off. All right, we got to follow the headbands and we got to follow the push-up challenge with the J Fund next week. Jordan, Canty. Well, Canty's the low man on the totem pole in this in terms of the push-up challenge.
2: We look
0: doing amazing things
2: right now,
0: for the J Fund. Jordan Renan covers the Giants. ESPN, ESPN.com. We appreciate it. We're unsportsmanlike.
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11: Canty's pick of the day.
1: I mean, there's only one place to go for the pick of the day, right? There's only one place to go.
12: Red Sox? Yankees?
0: Red Sox.
1: Of course. Why would you say that, Evan Cohen?
0: No, I didn't know.
1: Why would you say
0: Peyton
1: that?
0: Peyton Toll? I don't know.
12: Oh, no. See, we know the Evan Cohen KOD is a very real thing.
2: It is?
1: Well, if you're taking the Red Sox, that's a good thing. You're taking the Red Sox? Perfect. Because I'm taking the Yankees. I am rolling with the Pinstripes. Game one of the AL wild card tonight against our hated rival in the AL East, the Boston Red Sox. The Yankees are the favorite at minus 145. That is the pick of the day.
0: So, unsportsmanlike.
11: This is Unsportsmanlike with Chris Canty, Evan Cohen, and Michelle Smallman.
12: You're a safety enthusiast.
0: I'm a safety enthusiast?
12: Well, think about it. Jalen Hurts loves to protect the football. He loves to take the safer route, and he's had success doing it. You always have a backup. You always like to make sure that everything is in place, and if things go wrong, you're going to take the safe route to make sure that you get there. You kind of are the Jalen Hurts of our show.
0: 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Along with Michelle Smallman, Chris Canty, Evan Cohen with you. Speaking of the baseball, very quickly, all the games today beginning 1:30 with the pregame Eastern time here on ESPN Radio, presented by Gusto. What?
12: I love it. I love it. I love postseason baseball.
0: You and I, by the way, are getting together to watch the Mets and the Cardinals today. We love postseason baseball. My team is finding new ways. Now the postseason wrap-up press conference went wrong yesterday with David Stearns. But anyway.
12: Yeah, I feel good.
13: Pretty good at the winning thing.
12: I feel good about the Cardinals building something. I don't know if you can say you feel positive about the Mets and their future.
0: I actually do.
14: Do you see the Mets stat that came out?
0: Yes, that Jose Altuve, with a game played today, will have one more game played in his career than the Mets have in the playoffs, and the Mets have played in the playoffs. Assuming that's the one you're talking about, Pat.
14: Yep, that's the one.
0: You know what? Based on that setup, let's root for the Braves today, 1:30 p.m. Eastern, pregame against the Phillies here on ESPN Radio. Oh, then White Sox and Astros. I find the Astros endlessly interesting because of how much people hate them, and that record-wise are the worst team to ever make the postseason at 81-81. Yeah. Red Sox and Yankees tonight, 8 p.m. Eastern.
12: Will Aaron Judge be there?
0: He'll be there.
12: Will he be on the roster?
0: Actually, I don't even think I said it right. I don't know what to say. Yes, we'll be okay. Will he be on the roster? But if he's on the roster, will he play? Imagine if they say to him, "All right, you're right. You're on the roster." All right, let me look at the lineup card. Skip, I don't see my name.
12: If you put him on the roster and you don't play him, riots in New York. Because if he's telling you he's good and you're acknowledging he's good enough to be on the active roster, then why are you not using him if he's at your disposal?
14: Is there literally any justification to not just put him on the postseason roster?
0: No. Before you answer that question, just quickly, I want to make sure finish the lineup. Cubs and Padres late tonight, 10 p.m. Eastern time. Those are the four games.
1: No, Pat, there's no justification because here's the thing. The only move that provides the organization any cover is if you put Aaron Judge out there, he's in the lineup, and somehow, some way, something happens where he has a re-injury of that calf strain. That's the only way there's any cover in terms of the organization not being able to find a way to get past the Red Sox and get out of the wild card round into a real playoff series. Like, that's the only way. Because if you keep him off the roster and you don't win, then everybody is going to blame you for not having your best player out there.
12: Totally.
1: Especially when your best player says he's healthy enough to be out there.
12: And says he's been lobbying to be out there.
1: Aaron Judge coming out of his mouth and saying that he expects to be out there and playing, he painted the organization into a corner. They have to put him on the roster, and they have to put him in the lineup. There is no question about it.
0: I mean, just from a math perspective, if he's not ready yet and he needs X amount of days to be ready, why not just put him on the active roster to buy yourself time? He doesn't have to play tonight. He could be ready 2 days from now. You know what I'm saying? Like, you can buy yourself time. If you don't have him on the active roster, the time you buy yourself is for the next round. If you get there, I know how great the pitching is. Schlitter and Cole and Fried, I understand all of that. But the Red Sox have had such a turnaround. I mean, remember, this is the same season.
1: They were a dumpster fire in the first month and a half.
12: So bad. Yeah.
0: They had to cut, like, they had to basically translate what Craig Breslow was saying to the players.
12: I forgot about that.
0: He speaks English.
12: That was bad.
0: And the players speak English. They said he spoke too much in analytics. He's also a former player. Like, it's not like I was an intern for the Yankees 100 years ago, and had Hideki Arabu and El Duque were in the locker room, and they were like really good friends, and I could never understand it because neither of them claimed they spoke English. Claims, because I think they probably did. Yeah, but I'm like, all right, you need translators. That's fine. They literally had articles saying they needed to translate what former Major League Baseball player Craig Breslow was saying to the players who spoke English. And they're in the playoffs now.
12: That was the definition of bafflegab. It was bad.
0: I'm going to go with that as the word of the day.
12: But I already just said it like 30 seconds ago and you didn't get it.
0: I didn't hear you say it. Ooh. I swear to God, I didn't hear you say it. You can take it if you want. I did not hear you say it.
12: Vegas East,
1: do we have
12: to
1: take?
0: I would tell you if I heard you say it. Because yesterday, like, I guess, bombastic seconds? And I heard it.
1: She said 30 seconds ago.
12: It's when he was saying you had to translate what he said. I said bafflegab for sure, which means confusing or unintelligible jargon, meaningless talk.
14: I'm going to say that's an Evan win.
0: Did you hear it? Honestly?
1: They ruled it an Evan Cohen win.
13: Hold on. We have to go where Cam is pulling the tape. We'll check
1: There will be a ruling.
0: Here's the thing, though. Here's my only argument on my behalf today. I brought up a story that you had forgotten, and probably 99% of the audience had forgotten, and you actually were legit interested in that story. So I got a little animated when telling the translation story. You know what I'm saying? Like, I wasn't just ignoring
1: but
0: you.
1: But that means that she slipped it in at the right time.
0: Yeah, but
12: it's called strategy.
15: All right, we found the tape. Let's review it and we'll vote.
12: So bad.
0: They had to cut. Like, they had to basically translate what Craig Breslow was saying to the players.
12: I forgot
0: about
12: that.
0: He speaks English.
12: That was bad.
0: And the players
12: for sure.
0: Speak English. They said he just speak. No, but you were.
1: Nah, she got you, bro.
0: No,
1: she
15: for sure, Michelle wins.
1: She got you. Michelle got you, bro. She slipped it in. That was smooth.
15: She baffled
1: you. That was smooth criminal right
12: there. Let me tell you something. I've been in my bag since we have started the NFL season.
1: She got you.
0: But if it's Michelle versus Evan, obviously Michelle's. It could be Michelle versus Evan in who's taller?
12: It's Michelle versus Evan and CeCe because you look at him all.
0: No, he didn't vote.
12: But
0: yet.
12: I'm saying, no, you're saying if it's Michelle versus Evan, you two are always on the same squad. You're always like looking at him and he'll tell you, no, that's not it.
0: That's it.
12: Don't go.
15: Here's why Evan won. Here's why Evan won.
12: Oh, yeah.
15: I don't think that there was a single listener who would be able to repeat what the word of the day was based on that clip.
0: Yeah, that's true. You know, normally CeCe and I get in trouble for interrupting. Actually, you interrupted in that scenario, which was very well done by you, I will say.
1: Well done by her.
12: Okay, so Pat says Evan wins. Cam and Nuno, you both say I win?
15: Easily. You said the word and he didn't get it. That's the whole game.
13: I'm going to abstain, but Javonte said that you won.
0: Who's you?
1: Why are you abstaining,
13: Michelle?
1: Nuno?
13: Oh. Because if I say Michelle won, then it's like, oh, it's because
1: we're piling on? Just vote.
12: I love this graphic. Thank you, Javonte. Michelle wins the word of the day.
1: You can't be agnostic with this. Exactly. Just vote.
13: I feel like it feels like a Michelle win because you just always have to be prepared for her to try to, you know, use the word. She's also, I think, at this point, just trying to embarrass you, Ev.
1: Yeah.
13: So, that's why she said
1: she's rubbing his nose in it right now. And that's a big nose. I would just say this. We're in the final hour of the show. And we haven't had any candidates for word of the day. So he should be expecting it.
15: That was shenanigans.
1: I don't know if it was shenanigans or it was just well-placed timing by Michelle Smallman. It was outstanding strategy by Smalls.
12: I was waiting all show long. I almost used it when we were talking about Rianni and his explanation of Jalen Hurts, the tent. The timeout.
0: Okay, Gary Bettman's waiting for us. Right. You win. Gary Bettman, commissioner of the NHL. The season starts today. We got a triple header on ESPN. We will discuss it with Gary next. 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
14: 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CC has left. Because I have not seen Mystery Alaska.
15: You have homework from the commissioner of the NHL, Gary Bettman. You better get it done. And I don't know when you're going to do it because we have a hockey triple header. We've got baseball playoffs. We've got to be prepping for the NFL.
14: I assume Wolf Collective released something today.
15: Correct.
14: So that's
15: going to Media Day is happening. All sorts within the NBA. All sorts of stuff.
16: Have you seen this, Michelle?
15: No, of course not.
16: Okay.
15: But the commissioner of the NHL
14: even seen
15: did
14: on
15: not
14: Sportsmanlike
15: tell
14: for
15: me
14: any other movie. So Mystery Alaska. Let's see. This is 1999.
15: Okay.
14: In it included are Russell Crowe, Burt Reynolds, Hank Azaria, Mary McCormick. That's a good cast.
15: Yeah.
14: Let's see who else we have in the mix here. I don't know a lot of the other ones, but Mystery Alaska, 1999. I still would say Mighty Ducks best hockey related movie or show.
16: I don't even think Mighty Ducks is, Mighty Ducks isn't even the best Mighty Ducks movie.
14: Well, I'm saying of the franchise.
16: Or you don't get the whole franchise.
15: D1 or D2, you got to pick one.
14: Well, there's also a D3, and there's a show on Disney Plus.
15: Right.
17: But they had two seasons of it, I believe. Very good.
15: And shout out to those arms of the franchise, but they don't hold a candle to D1 and D2, in my opinion.
16: It's D2. Come on.
15: You think it's D2?
17: It's D1 still for me.
15: See, I think I got to go D1. Adam Banks, the Hawks, the drama. Charlie, Gordon Bombay.
17: Oh, the best.
15: So good.
17: The best.
16: Yeah, but what about Wolf the Dentist?
15: I did love Julie the Cat.
17: Yeah.
16: Julie the Cat Gaffney, legend.
15: Uh-huh. Legend.
17: But, I mean, Miracle also is an all-time great hockey movie or show.
15: Yeah.
16: Yeah, it's like based on a real thing.
17: That means you haven't seen it. I saw the look. You haven't seen it.
15: I have definitely seen the clips of that speech.
17: You're so obvious.
18: But can you be like a great movie if it's based on like actual reality and like life things?
19: Yes.
16: Yeah.
19: There are so many great movies.
15: Pretty good.
19: There are so many great movies based on something that actually happened.
18: I want some liberties to my movies. You know,
19: they do. Every single movie based on a real story also takes many creative liberties.
17: Careful to Cam's words there. There, it's based on.
19: Based on.
17: It's not here the exact circumstances from this story.
15: Yeah, I don't know if Rose and Jack were really on the Titanic.
17: See, I haven't seen that.
18: But you, Smalls...
16: The ship sinks.
18: Smalls, have you watched the Titanic?
15: What? Of course, no. Please.
17: You can't, of course.
15: What do you think I am?
17: You famously don't watch movies like
15: that. I owned the VHS.
19: How are we supposed to know that?
15: Because it's one of the greatest movies of all time.
18: No, Smalls has a tell. You have a tell.
15: What is it?
18: You only bring up movies that you've watched, so I should have known.
17: A lot of people bring up movies that
15: I haven't watched. Why would I bring up movies I haven't watched?
17: You know what's a great movie is Mystery Alaska. Now, I haven't seen it.
18: There are a lot of people that do that.
19: Can we just focus in that Michelle just said, it's one of the greatest movies of all time. Of course I've seen it. Would we like to go through a bunch of the other greatest movies of all time? I bet you've seen like two of them.
15: Throw one out to the table. Go ahead.
19: Silence of the Lambs.
15: Seen it.
16: Jaws.
15: Seen it.
19: The Godfather.
15: Seen all three.
19: Goodfellas.
15: Tied for first as my favorite movie of all time with Father of the Bride.
19: Right, you're on a roll here. Yes, of course. Same lineage.
15: Yeah. I don't know if we'd put it in the same bucket, but I have seen it. I have seen it.
17: All right. I'd like to
15: accomplish. I've seen most of Annie's works.
17: In the next 5 minutes, I'd like to accomplish two things.
15: Okay.
17: If possible, I'm going to call my shots here. I'd like us to pick our World Series, and I'd like us to give some takes on the Monday Night Football game from last night. So here we go. Your World Series is who? Okay. My World Series would be the Dodgers over the Astros. I have them three-peating. And I have the Astros throwing everything into the chaos here. As an 81-81 team that everyone hates, I'm riding the idea that the Astros are going to go on some ridiculous run. Give me Dodgers. Give me Dodgers over Astros.
15: Justin Love, Dodgers, you have really started combining things, and I love it. I want Brewers, Yankees. Give me Aaron Judge playing. Give me the Brewer. I want that pitching staff versus the Miz. And, a lot of people focus on him with the Brewers and that staff. Their bullpen is deep, too. They've been the most complete team in baseball. I would love to see that matchup in the World Series.
17: Is there a juicier, hypothetical, realistic storyline than the Yankees winning the World Series without Aaron Judge?
15: Ooh.
17: A juicier, hypothetical, but realistic, right? He's hurt.
15: Yeah,
17: he's not playing.
15: The Dodgers weighing it again is not it. It's not as juicy. It's expected, or at least on the table.
17: I think it is juicy. It would just be a turnoff for you, but I think the idea of three in a row.
15: No, but we're talking conversation, debate, things that can spawn from the result.
17: Well, would they shut down the sport is basically what it would come down to.
15: But we all kind of anticipate that anyway, whether or not they win. But my goodness, if the Yankees win for the first time since 2009.
17: Which for them is eternity.
15: Eternity. And their best player, Aaron Judge, an historic player, maybe not a historic Yankee if he doesn't ever get it done, isn't part of the roster, is not contributing to that team. Ooh, that is juicy. I would hate to see that, though. I don't want that for him. I don't want it for them. I don't want it for baseball.
17: Yeah, I'm not rooting for that for him, but I am not rooting for them to win the World Series. As a Mets fan, obviously, I wouldn't root for the Yankees to win the World Series.
15: So who do you want to win, the Brewers?
17: The Dodgers.
15: Oh, gosh, here we go.
17: No, I think it's storyline-wise, I think it's a fascinating historical storyline because I like the idea of pitting the eras against each other. I like the idea of the dominance in sports. I believe they would be the first NL team to do it. AL teams, the Yankees have done it, obviously. The A's did it, and there's one other one that I'm missing off the top of my head. Anyway, so we've seen AL teams do it. Your team and the Cardinals have won the most World Series out of the National League, but they'd never won three in a row.
15: No.
17: The Giants won three in 5 years, but
15: every
17: not three
15: year.
17: In a row, right? So the concept concept of the Dodgers winning three in a row, to me, is a fascinating dynastic storyline that I would be interested in. And the Ohtani career arc, which is just remarkable as is. So that's the juiciest one for me. You certainly have teams like the Brewers and the White Sox and these kind of teams that are not necessarily talked about on a day-by-day basis. I mean, I guess, by the way, White Sox Cubs, that's on the table as a hypothetical realistic storyline.
15: That'd be fun.
17: It's not like we're saying Mets Yankees, Mets aren't in, right? Or Dodgers Angels. You have the Chicago two Chicago series. Teams in. Speaking of Chicago, they were amazing last night. We've been talking about it all show long. 27-7. Ben Johnson, that was, I don't know who looked better after last night. Case Keenum after not playing for over 1,000 days and QB3 leading a 27-7 victory over the Eagles, or Ben Johnson coaching QB3 to a 20-point win and making QB3, who has been very good in his career, not great, but very good, look better than the guy that I picked in Jalen Hurts to win the MVP this year. More of a bragging night, more of a resume night last night. Case Keenum or Ben Johnson?
15: Ben Johnson for sure.
17: Why?
15: Case Keenum was excellent last night. Absolutely superb. 3 touchdowns, no turnovers. He was great. And I don't want to take that away from him, especially QB3 coming into that sort of an environment versus an Eagles team that had won their first 2 games. Not an easy spot for him to be in, and he executed it seemingly to perfection. However, it's Ben Johnson that persuaded him to come out of retirement because he wanted him to be a part of that quarterback room. It's Ben Johnson who schemed it up for him to be able to execute the way that he did. It's Ben Johnson that has constructed so much of what we've seen from the Chicago Bears team, specifically that offense. And we are getting to a point where even though Caleb is excellent when he's out there and this Bears team is surprising and delighting in a lot of ways for Chicago fans, that all roads are leaning back to Ben Johnson. That if the Bears do eventually get it done and win a Super Bowl, yes, it's going to be that they finally got the quarterback in Caleb Williams, but it's the guy who unlocked the best out of him and who knew how to put together a championship team in Ben Johnson that's going to be the folk hero and get a lot of the credit.
17: Flip side, quickly, who left that game last night feeling worse about what happened? Jalen Hurts or Nick Sirianni?
15: Nick Sirianni, because he's the head coach, so he's responsible for all facets of the team. The defense also was not great last night.
17: Yeah, defense got destroyed.
15: It wasn't just the Jalen Hurts timeout tent situation. It wasn't just that the offense completely fell apart in the second half. It's the defense, too. So it's definitely Nick Sirianni because he's the CEO of that football team.
17: Just a couple of quick notes also back to the baseball for a second. I think there's a good chance in our next segment we are going to find out if Aaron Judge is on the Yankees postseason roster. The deadline is 10 a.m. Eastern time. Let's hope they do that by the time that we get off of the air.
15: Come on, Yankees.
17: Plus, ESPN experts have raised Brewers heavy favorites to get to the World Series. Certainly deserve it based on what they did this season, right? I mean, those are your 2-1 seeds in each league, Rays in the AL and Brewers obviously in the NL. At the same time, from a buzz perspective,
16: yeah, veto
17: what? You're vetoing a preemptive World Series that doesn't exist.
15: He's saying that the Rays don't have any sizzle.
16: The Rays and Brewer, come on, what are we talking about?
17: The Miz pitching multiple games in a World Series.
16: Yeah, pass.
17: 105.5 the Miz. I'm just saying, 105 miles per hour, pretty damn good. Well, you know what? If you want to support your team in the postseason, you want to get those brand new caps. 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
5: 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No big deal. Media days yesterday. You referenced it in the NBA. JJ Redick, first training camp, first Lakers season without LeBron James. So obviously, what is he going to do? He's going to try to get to know his players better and really, you know, introduce himself. So we told a story yesterday on Spectrum Sportsnet in LA about inviting one of the new players, Quentin Grimes, over to his house. That's so nice of him. But here's what happened.
6: So he brings his friend to Sag Harbor, and I'm very detail oriented. So, you know, I provide him with the address of my guest house. It's a very specific address, like as all our addresses are, right? Yeah. There's no like wiggle room on that. It's on a street and there's a number. Pretty simple, right? So I give him the thing and I tell him, you know, where the key is to get in. I said, when you walk in, you know, there's a first, you know, floor bedroom. There's a second floor, second bedroom, you know, make yourself at home. There's a gym down in the basement, everything you need, right? Very clear.
7: Yeah.
6: So I get back from golf that morning to go over to the gym with him, you know, pick him up, and there's no one in my guest house. But he has told me that he has arrived, and they're in the guest house. So I'm looking all over for him, can't find him, can't find an extra car. I go on his Instagram, and he's posted a picture from another house in my neighborhood of the pool, you know, with the hashtag Hampton's Life or something like that. So I tell, where the F are you, dude? They had gone into one of my neighbor's homes and gone into their guest house.
7: So he found the key for that?
6: I don't know. That must have been unlocked.
5: Awesome. You know, what did you say in my ear as that happened?
8: You know where that is, right, Ev?
5: I have been in the Hamptons with J.J. Redick, actually.
8: And Smalls, you go out east, right?
5: No, like, I've been...
9: I'm not in Sag Harbor with the coach of the Lakers like Evan.
5: I was at a Killers concert. Hamptons, my wife was on one side of me. I look over,

0: I'm like, oh, that's J.J. Redick standing next to me, same concert.
1: Was he singing along?
0: I said The Killers.
2: No, but I mean, was it like a big venue?
0: Huge,
2: or was
0: for
2: it
0: the 100
2: like,
0: people that were there.
2: Oh, like a very private, exclusive 100-person venue to watch The Killers?
0: You mean like when you asked me to see if I could get that for you this summer with John Mayer? Same thing?
2: With I guess it wasn't there.
0: Our partners at SiriusXM, yeah.
2: I guess it wasn't there. Me. Guess who was there? You.
0: Yeah, but you were probably at guest houses in the Hamptons this summer.
2: Top of the bougie rankings, Evan Cohen, definitively.
0: No. Wait till you see Canty on First Take today. Wait till you see his outfit. All right. Has that ever happened to you? Like I've gone to the wrong house, rang the doorbell incorrectly, whatever.
2: No.
0: Not like inside, like, oh, I'm here.
2: I have never kicked my feet up in someone's home that I thought it was theirs and it was the neighbor's. No.
0: That's wild. Wild.
2: What do you do real quick? If you're Quentin Grimes in that moment, JJ says, where are you? You're not in the right house. If no one is there and no one has seen you, do you write a note? Do you just leave and hope security cameras didn't catch it? Like, what do you do in that moment?
0: I think you hope and pray that JJ Redick knows the person and the move is sit still, call JJ, JJ calls the neighbor, then you leave in a clean way. Like, that's, but is it possible you don't know your neighbors? Of course. Neighbors in the Hamptons are not on top of each other. There's acres in between.
1: He said he could tell by the picture of the pool, so I'm guessing he knows who the person is.
2: Yeah, but you could see.
0: Whoa, we have some news.
2: Oh, gosh. Yankees? What is it?
0: Jack Curry, Yes Network. Aaron Judge will not be on the Yankees wildcard roster. Aaron Judge. Not
2: what?
0: On the Yankees wild card roster.
2: We go live to Nuno.
0: I think he's dead.
2: Nuno! Can you believe this?
3: This is just... I need to hear from Aaron Judge being like, hey, after conversations with the medical staff, it was best that we didn't do this. Like, he's going to have to backtrack because if not, I'm still going to believe that the... Yankees did this to give themselves an out if and when they get bounced.
0: That is such a crazy theory, but I guess Yankee fans are taking it.
2: I've been doing a lot of convincing. He was taking BP. He took live at bats yesterday. I thought for sure he was going to be on the roster. I, for one, am stunned based on his commentary publicly.
0: Sometimes with hard decisions and hard conversations, many people I've done it in my life as well. Look for, like, how do I just kick it down the line a little bit? How do I, like, delay this and, like, kind of work up to this and see if it can just work it out itself? That's what I thought they were going to do by just putting him on the active roster and not playing him.
2: Just let him be a part of it.
0: Like, here, it's so obvious. Game three, it's, you know, 1-1, pinch hitter, here comes Aaron Judge. Even if it's, like, to get him walked and have a pinch runner in that spot. I just thought they would kick the decision down the line. And I did not expect him to play tonight. Because of the injury, but I did expect him to be on the active roster. Just looking if there's any... do you see anything else, guys, on this? I just see from Jack Curry, Yes Network, who's extremely credible. Obviously, works for the Yankees television network. He's been a longtime reporter.
2: We've talked a lot, too, about calves leading to Achilles injuries. And you certainly want to make sure that you're not putting him in a potentially disastrous position if you're the Yankees.
0: Yeah, but if he's asking you to do
2: that's different. You're not forcing him. He said, I've been doing a lot of convincing and I feel good.
0: Yeah.
2: Oh, man.
0: I mean, I think that's in many ways, people could say what they want, but it's in many ways why Kevin Durant and his team do not hate Bob Myers. They love Bob Myers.
1: Now I want them to win the World Series.
0: But wait, just one thing on that. In 2019, when KD got hurt, Everybody's like, oh, how did the Warriors put him out there? Because he wants to win a championship. He's a competitor. They didn't force him.
2: Sure.
0: Right? Jack Curry, he's not on the roster. Aaron Judge, not on the roster. They had 5 minutes to make this decision. I guess those 5 minutes weren't going to change anything, but boy, this is juicy. Now Pat's rooting for the Yankees, and he's a Phillies fan. Just because you want the storyline of winning the World Series without Judge.
1: Correct.
0: But remember, he's not on the wild card roster. The roster's reset after the round, so you can change the roster. So he's not on the initial one, is what happened. Now, there may not be another round.
2: That's right.
0: Wow.
2: Dang.
0: We're on to Wednesday. Go Look's up next. We're on Sportsmanlike on ESPN Radio.
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0: Okay, that freaked me out. But hey, we've got new mic processors, so we're all excited here today. Oh, it's a bonus day. Good morning, everybody, and welcome to another beautiful broadcast day and another episode of Denny Radio Sports and More, which is brought to you by Cinco de Mayo Mexican Bar and Grill. 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You can also watch us on Denny Radio on Facebook, and The Ticket's on Facebook, obviously, and then at Denny Radio on X. So all the ways you can consume the show, you'll see Tom Cole on there with us next hour. You'll see pictures and stuff that we put up. You get a whole different vibe, ladies and gentlemen, for the show, Graham, by watching it, watching the live video. So hopefully you'll take advantage of that from time to time, because there's things there you see you don't normally see or hear, but whatever. Phone number, 877-909-1007. Please feel free to use and abuse. Well, no, don't abuse, because I'll hang up on you. Anytime you feel like calling or texting, please do. We just slap you right on the air. We don't have call screeners. No, we don't weed anybody out. You call, you get on. The number is, I already told you, and that's brought to you by, that'd be the Cigar Fair in Uptown Maumee. Man, what a great morning to have a breakfast cigar out there in the Cigarden. Just hanging out there and just, solving the problems of the world and grabbing one of their delicious sticks in their ginormous humidor. They have over 1,000 boxes open right now as we speak. So check them out. Bob would be very appreciative, of your patronage. All right, ladies and gentlemen, there's a new thing called irritable male syndrome, and it's why dudes get grumpy for no reason. And of course, you know, leave it to Big Pharma. They have a drug for it.
1: Is he suddenly yelling at the thermostat, complaining about grocery prices, telling everyone to
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1: Ask your doctor about Grumpitor. Grumpitor may reduce yelling at clouds, suspicious thermostat adjustments, and the uncomfortable urge to say,
2: back in my day.
1: Side effects may include excessive sighing, falling asleep in the recliner, forgetting why you walked into a room, and yelling at the TV.
2: Why is Madlock a woman now?
1: Do not take Grumpitor if you're already taking Common Sense. Grumpitor, because apparently everything is annoying now.
2: What happened to Pat Sajak? I'm on.
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0: All right, let's say hello and good morning to the producer of this fine broadcast. That would be Chris
4: Hollywood. Good morning, Toledo. Good morning, Internet. Good morning, Den Man. How are you?
0: I am fantastic. You sound like you got a little little head cold.
4: Yeah, a little something. I need some Grumpitor.
0: Do you? Is that what you need? I don't know. Shout out to Spinner, who is working on our microphones and our processors. I don't know how they sound, but they sound a lot better in my headphones.
4: Yeah, a little different.
0: Yeah, well, he adjusted them right, okay. And I think he put it. Did he put a door on there?
4: Yeah, you can't touch it. Can't touch this.
0: Can't touch. Well, because there's other people in the building. That use this studio.
4: They're a little handsy.
0: Yeah, and they don't know how to respect crap they don't know anything about. So thank you, Spinner, on loan from Detroit and Ann Arbor and Muskegon and Lima.
4: Man.
0: Yeah, this dude.
4: Yeah.
0: Yeah, way to go, Cumulus. Great move. One of the most important people in the building. Let's get rid of him. All right.
4: I see where we're starting today. Okay.
0: You know, as I was walking before the show, I like to go out in the show and people are like, getting your steps in? Well, yeah, it is. I get my steps in, but that's not the real reason why I go out there. I go out there to mentally prepare myself for today's show.
4: Yes.
0: I pray. I talk to God. And what hit me was I hope people that have this kind of weather all the time, you know, like Southern California, San Diego specifically, I hope that they understand the blessing that they have.
4: Oh,
0: because,
4: no.
0: Because we don't have consistent days of like weeks of what we're dealing with today.
4: No.
0: No, I mean, listen, it's been a good run. It's Friday, Saturday, Sunday, Monday, Tuesday again. Tomorrow's supposed to be nice. Then Thursday,
4: and then, yeah,
0: maybe a little potty, yeah. little sprinkle. By the way, did you see the Texas player that sacked the quarterback and then he pretended like he was peeing? Did you see that?
4: I did.
0: He got flagged for that.
4: Oh, yeah.
0: And he didn't even realize what.
4: You can't do that.
0: Well, no.
4: I thought it was funny.
0: I thought.
4: But
0: it was,
4: you can't do
0: that. I thought it was funny, too. The funny part, and let me see if I can play this, was the ref, when he announced that it was a penalty, what he said. Let me see if this comes up on my computer. Let's see it.
5: Colin Simmons made the sack. I mean, it would have been a fourth down, and now they're going to get a first down.
6: That's sportsmanlike conduct. Defense, number one, assimilating using the restroom.
0: What did he say? Assimilating or insinuating?
4: Simulating.
0: Simulating use the restroom. Now, here's the only thing I'll give the Simmons kid. It's funny. Is he didn't do it over the quarterback. Like he could have peed on the quarterback.
4: He could have.
0: Which I think is now that's
4: that would have been top tier.
0: That's funnier.
4: That would have been a flag for sure.
0: Yeah, that's
4: he could have did it like a dog, you know, a little crawl.
0: Lift up the leg.
4: Yeah.
0: Somebody did that in the end zone, part of their end zone dance years ago. I don't remember who that was.
4: I forgot.
0: Randy Moss or somebody? I don't know.
4: He had great celebrations.
0: Oh, yeah, he sure did. Anyway. He's a lot more likable after the NFL than he was when he was playing, though, because he was a douche when he was playing.
4: At your mic sounds really good.
0: At least yours does too.
4: Yeah, I mean I got to get used to it, like working equipment. But
0: yeah, well, we have a real freaking listen. Our last engineer was good too.
4: Yes,
0: but me too, and he's a new dad, Josh McKinley.
4: Yes, congratulations.
0: He's got a baby girl.
4: Oh,
0: that's pretty awesome. Anyway, but spinners at a whole nother level. Let's just be honest. All right, we have we always start with sports on TV by your business name here, and well, we finally got something to really to pay attention to, and it actually starts this afternoon. Yes, Major League Baseball playoffs begin. Well, it says tonight, but that's not true. It starts this afternoon. 4 best of 3 wild card series games.
4: Okay.
0: 2:00 this afternoon. Philly at the Braves. And that's on NBC.
4: Yep.
0: So you'll be able to watch that this afternoon or listen to it or whatever. Braves heavily favored in that, I'm assuming. 5:00, the White Sox at Houston, the Stros. That's on Peacock and NBCSN. I think I'm rooting for the White Sox only because they had, 3 straight seasons of 100 losses?
4: Yeah, which is terrible.
0: It is terrible, but I like it. I like what they've done. And I'm just not a fan of the Houston Astro baseball team. 8:00 tonight, you got Boston, the Red Sox, at the Yankees. That one's on NBC. So we'll be watching that. And then there's a fourth one, 10:00, which I won't even sniff that. Although last night I stayed up till halftime of the football game. More on that coming up.
4: Okay.
0: You got the Cubbies at the Padres. All right, who are you rooting for in Boston and New York
4: Yankees.
0: Series? Really?
4: Yeah.
0: I'm anything but the Yankees. I still don't That's like fair. Them.
4: I don't really come from that era. They had some good baseball while I was growing up.
0: Yeah, but I just don't like their arrogance, and I didn't like George Steinbrenner, so maybe that's what it is. Cubs and the Padres. I'm rooting for the Padres.
4: Really?
0: Yeah, I'm over the Cubs.
4: Okay.
0: Anyway.
4: That's fair.
0: All right, so those are your baseball selections today to watch on TV, and we also have WNBA playoffs, Las Vegas. Yeah, Las Vegas at Indiana.
4: Let's send Caitlin home. Let's go ahead and wrap that storyline up.
0: Yep, Vegas is up 1-0. Best 2 out of 3, Aja Wilson. Probably going to end Caitlin Clark's season tonight, unless it's rigged, and then they'll make it go to a game 3 because it's in Atlanta, or in Indiana.
4: Yeah, they got whooped, though.
0: Yeah, it was an ass whooping game 1.
4: They're too small. They're just too small.
0: Yeah. Minnesota at New York. That's an 8:30 tip. So 6:30 is the Vegas and Indiana tip on Prime. And then Minnesota at New York. That's at 8:30. That's on USA and CNBC.
4: Okay.
0: New York leads that series 1-0, which is surprising because Minnesota was the number one seed.
4: Yeah, they're 1 seed.
0: Yeah. And it was 91-75. There's one other sports note, and it's on Hobo or HBO, whatever you want to call it. Miller Night Football. And I saw this today. I'm like, what the hell is that? Tonight at 9:00 on HBO. Must be a live thing. It's not one of those things that they just post and you stream it when you want, maybe after it debuts. It's a documentary about Dennis Miller's controversial two seasons in the Monday Night Football broadcast booth after ABC brought him in to shake things up and boost the ratings.
4: This had to happen way before my time, right?
0: I want to say 90s, late 90s, something like that.
4: Okay.
0: I personally loved it because I think Dennis Miller is hilarious because he's really dry and snarky.
4: I've seen him on TV before.
0: Remind you of anybody? Dry and snarky? more emphasis on snarky. Anyway, I just like that sense of humor. Most of my friends have dry sense of humor, and they're snarky. Anyway. So that's something you can watch on HBO. I don't get the HBO. Don't plan on getting the HBO. But maybe it'll be on YouTube at some point.
4: 2000 and 2001.
0: Okay. So there you go.
4: I might have saw that.
0: Yeah, you were.
4: I had a bad time.
0: You were seven.
4: I had a bad time, but I got to stay up for football sometime.
0: Well, way to go. Good for you.
4: These new kids don't have bad times. That's a thing now.
0: I don't know. My kids always did, of course. They're in their 20s now. So, yeah, how do you not have a bedtime for your kid?
4: Oh, a lot of my high school kids don't have bedtimes.
0: Oh, the kids that you're coaching at Bedford?
4: Yeah, the freshmen, no bedtime. Some of them.
0: It's bad parenting.
4: Hey.
0: Listen, because someday they're going to have a J-O-B, and they're going to have to get their ass to bed, get their ass up so they can get to work and pay the bills.
4: I agree.
0: You're never too young to start that training, ever.
4: I'm with you.
0: You people that are like, oh, I'm letting little Timmy live his best life, and I let him make his own choices. Okay, if you're one of those parents, I want you to look in the mirror at some point today.
4: Can't live your best life?
0: And you say, I am child abusing my child. I'm a child abuser, because that's what that is. That whole living your best life crap. What is that?
4: You need some Grumpator.
0: You know, no, it's just truth. The majority of people are agreeing with me. It's
4: living
0: not grumpy.
4: Your best life?
0: Just because I bring the truth doesn't make me grumpy. Bringing the truth is hard for some people to hear.
4: That's true.
0: The whole living your best life is based on narcissism and selfishness.
4: Okay.
0: Mainly selfishness.
4: I can agree with that.
0: Okay, I got a lot of quirky stuff inside, but that's just me, and you got to accept me. No, I don't. You're a freak. I'm not going to accept you. You're a freak, and you need to get therapy, just like I did, and you straighten your ass out.
4: I'm with you on that. You know what?
0: There you go.
4: I agree. Maybe I need some Grumpator.
0: No, maybe you've come to the other side. I love it. See what happens when we get new mics? We're even more entertaining than we normally are. Our congratulations goes out. Give me the Bowling Green theme. Give me the Bowling Green fight song.
4: Yeah,
0: because we got congratulations. The MAC announced and by the way, we don't say MAC conference on this show anymore.
4: We just say
0: the MAC.
4: We're right now.
0: We have been reborn when it comes to, you can't say MAC conference because it's redundant, because the C in MAC is conference.
4: Yes.
0: So the MAC, and that's, thank you, Mark Beyer. The MAC announced football players of the week yesterday. Bowling Green's Miles Bradley earned the MAC Defensive Player of the Week honor. The award is the first weekly award for Falcon this season, and as well as for Bradley's career. The honor marks the first weekly award for BG since October 13th, 2025, when Gideon Lamprin was named MAC Co-Defensive Player of the Week. Well, he's not. During the South Florida game, Bradley tallied, wait for it, I didn't see this, and we should have given him his props before now. He got 4.5 sacks in the game.
4: Okay.
0: Which is a program record for Bowling Green. And it ties him for the 7th in MAC history. He added 2 forced fumbles in the first quarter, recovering 1 in the process. And he rounded out his stat line with a pass breakup. So, way to go, Miles Bradley. We got to keep an eye on that guy when we go to the Sac State game. That's coming up, dude, a couple of weeks.
4: Yeah.
0: Have you cleared your schedule?
4: Yeah, I'm good to go.
0: All right, me too. I'm looking forward to that. That'll be our first BG game that we're going to. And then we got to figure out which, was it Miami game we're going to UT? Or is it, well, we're definitely going to the Bowling Green game, even though it's a Wednesday.
4: Yeah.
0: But that's not
4: true. No, it's Friday. They moved it, remember?
0: No, it's a Wednesday. Oh, did they?
4: They moved it.
0: Check it, because I still have it on my calendar on November or something on a Wednesday.
4: Let's go, Mac.
0: So check that out. Anyway, congratulations. The Falcons, let's see, it's their MAC opener. They're heading to Miami on Saturday to face the Red Hawks. That's a 3:30 kick, and then they come back to the Deut on October 10th, two consecutive home games. That's when we're going. Sac State on the 10th, and then Ball State at home on the 17th. Those should be two L's, or two W's right there.
4: In
0: sorry
4: theory.
0: No, they're winning those games.
4: All right.
0: Bowling Green, I think, showed me something on Saturday that maybe they're just getting tired of everybody ripping them. They got their defense is pretty decent. Once their offense comes around, they might beat a few teams. But they ain't going 8-4 like you said yesterday.
4: 8-4, baby.
0: Yeah, they're not going. You want to put something on it? You want to put a little something on 8-4?
4: No, I would not put anything on this team yet.
0: Okay. But so you don't really believe
4: I have optimism.
0: 8-4. Okay, you're
4: there.
0: Optimism.
4: You go. Yeah.
0: All right, optimism.
4: Yeah.
0: All right. So when do they play you, Toledo and
4: November 20th. That's right. A Friday.
0: Is it a Friday?
4: Yeah.
0: All right. Well, I'm going to have to change my calendar because I had it down. Because it originally, I think, was a Wednesday or something. Yeah, it was on the 18th.
4: Yeah, they moved
0: it. 7 o'clock. What time's that one start?
4: That says 7:30.
0: 7:30?
4: Friday night. So I might not be able to go. We'll
0: see. Living it up. Oh, yeah. Football's long over by then.
4: No.
0: Dude.
4: That's right before Thanksgiving.
0: Okay, so
4: I might have a state championship game to coach in.
0: Okay. You keep saying that.
4: You don't believe?
0: No, I don't.
4: You don't believe in the kicking mules, baby?
0: No, not to make a state championship.
4: Hey, man, you
0: They're
4: never
0: in
4: know.
0: The playoffs. They're definitely in the playoffs.
4: You never know. All it takes is one bounce of the ball our way.
0: Oh, that's the same day a friend of ours, Rob, is having thyroid surgery.
4: Oh.
0: Things you find out when you look at the family calendar way down the road. No, that'll be good on a Friday night.
4: Oh, man.
0: All right, we got NFL news, and I'm going to take a break, and we're going to come back with that. And I know I'm going to get ripped. I'm just going to say it right now. I'm already, Meredith Party Rental Rob sent me a meme making fun of what I'm about to talk about. And speaking of Meredith Party Rental Rob,
4: hey,
0: there he is right
4: look
0: there.
4: Look at him.
0: That's one handsome bald man.
4: Hot tubs open, cuddle cakes.
0: Yep, and he's wearing his Fred Flintstone shirt. I love it. All right, we have to break. We'll come back with that and other stuff. And I also have a story that's going to make you think of your dad, and hopefully it's not painful.
4: Okay.
0: It probably won't be. It's Denny Radio Sports and More, brought to you by Cinco de Mayo Mexican Bar and Grill. 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
6: 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Sharon wanted to go to a place last night, Hollywood, and their special was tacos. And as I'm eating the taco, I'm like, this ain't Cinco. Just saying.
7: Greasy?
6: No, just not as flavorful.
7: Those are the worst.
6: Yeah, one was overcooked. And
7: the water tacos, as I call them.
6: Yeah, it wasn't very good, but I know where to go. And, she didn't want to go to Cinco. She wanted to go somewhere else. So, you know how that rolls when you're married. All right. 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All right, we have some NFL news, and I don't mean to gloat, but yes, I do, because I'm a liar. I called it when it first came down when Jackson Dart got hurt. What did the dead man say the next day on the air, Chris Hollywood?
7: He said they should get J.J.
6: I said they had a trade for Minnesota Viking quarterback J.J. McCarthy, a national champion winner.
7: Yeah.
6: From the University of Michigan.
7: They already have one, though.
6: I don't care if they cheated. Anyway, and they did just that. They got him. So what happens next? Well, we're gonna talk about that throughout the show today, and I'm going to go through the story, but I see I've got a phone call, so let's grab it. Good morning. You're on the ticket. What's your name, please?
8: Scott from Covington, Louisiana.
6: Hey, Scott. What's up, dude? Listening down there outside of New Orleans. What's on your mind, Scooter?
8: How y'all doing?
6: Good.
8: But Danny, I want to tell you, the comment you made about the weather in San Diego.
6: Yeah.
8: I once worked with a guy who moved here to New Orleans from San Diego. I said, why would you do that? He said, the weather was so good, it was boring.
6: Yeah, well, you know what? In the Midwest, I'll take damn boring.
8: I'll take boring 365 days a year.
6: Yeah, me too.
7: Boring is safe.
6: Especially hurricanes down there by you, my brother. Those are never fun, man. I do not miss those at all.
8: No, I don't blame you on that. The other comment I want to make is when Dennis Miller was on Monday Night Football, I thought it was the second best crew other than the original crew.
6: I thought they were hilarious. Hollywood, you need to go up and watch some clips on YouTube with Dennis Miller.
7: I will.
6: It was friggin' hilarious because he's got all those one-liners. So, anything else, Scott?
8: Just come on down for some golf when you're ready.
6: Dude, I'm coming in January. We just set up the cat sitter yesterday, so it's a go. I'll let you know when I'm coming. I'll be down first part of January the whole month, so we'll work it out off air when we're going to play some golf.
8: Sounds good, buddy.
6: All right, Scott. God bless you, my friend.
8: God bless. Take care.
6: There you go. Scott Boudreau from Covington, Louisiana. Yeah, just north of Lake Pontchartrain from New Orleans there.
7: Right, New Orleans.
6: Back to the J.J.
7: I told you so.
6: J.J. McCarthy, yes, I called it. I said that, he was, they were going to get him. I don't know, I just had a sinking, a suspicion that this may happen. So what do they give up for McCarthy? A 2027 fifth-round draft pick New York had to give to Minnesota.
7: That's not bad.
6: And, of course, J.J. was the first-round pick back in 2024, was the third-string quarterback in Minnesota behind starter Kyler Murray, Carson Wentz. Giants coach John Harbaugh, after Sunday's victory over Tennessee, that said that Jameis Winston is the starter, will remain the starter, even if the team adds another quarterback. So he knew that they were going to get him. McCarthy's 23. He was coached by Jim Harbaugh, his brother, at Michigan. Do you think John called Jim and said, hey, what's this kid got?
7: For sure.
6: You know that had to happen.
7: Yeah. He's great at handing the ball off.
6: He's good. See, now there you go. You're one of those rippers. Here's what I want to know.
7: Yes.
6: When he was playing at Michigan,
7: yes,
6: he was unbelievable.
7: He was a great system quarterback. Yes.
6: What does that even mean?
7: He wasn't a game changer.
6: Oh yes, he was. Oh, I don't. No, okay. You're totally wrong on that.
7: I mean, I watched him. Okay, like
6: I know you. No, you don't.
7: I do.
6: Then
7: like
6: why
7: JJ.
6: Do you rip him?
7: I rip everybody. It's good.
6: No,
7: for
6: you don't.
7: It's character.
6: You don't
7: building.
6: Rip your mother.
7: Debatable, honestly.
6: You don't rip your wife.
7: Well,
6: or to her face.
7: I'm scared of that.
6: Well, yeah, me too.
7: That's anyway, a dangerous game to play.
6: People just love to rip JJ. I don't know why that is. Maybe it's because he's such a good human being, and I'll get to that in a second. Dude, he's only 23 years old.
7: Yeah.
6: He could go back to college.
7: He could play for LSU.
6: Yeah, let's not do that. Anyway, McCarthy lost his starting job with the Vikings. We know that in training camp to Kyler Murray, who can't even see over the offensive line. He was demoted to third string. Ankle injury kept him out of the final preseason game, blah, blah, blah. Here's his career with the Vikings. 10 starts. Let's see, 23 years old, 9 months. That makes him younger than most. Okay, that's all he had was 10 starts. They're not breaking down all the stats, or I just didn't grab them. Doesn't matter. They're not impressive. They're not. Let's just
7: He
6: be
7: has
6: honest.
7: A total QBR of 36.
6: Yeah, that's not good.
7: Completion percentage of 58%. And he's just not good at quarterback.
6: Well, he's 23 years and 9 months old.
7: Yeah.
6: That makes him younger than most of the NFL's quarterbacks who were selected in the 2026 draft.
7: That is true.
6: But a combination of injuries, poor throwing mechanics, and immaturity left the Vikings unwilling to wait on the possibility of future development. Minnesota has a reputation for getting rid of quarterbacks too soon, don't they?
7: Oh, they'll throw you away.
6: Ginger.
7: Yeah.
6: The ginger. Making him one of the biggest... and then they say... they got rid of him. They're not willing to wait for him, making him one of the biggest draft busts in team history.
7: For sure.
6: Yeah, I don't know. Maybe making it to all those Super Bowls and not winning any of them, maybe a bigger bust. And I know that's not a draft, but my point is there's other embarrassing things in the franchise.
7: The guys that he was named with, I think, is pretty much on par for what JJ is.
6: Who was drafted with him?
7: No, I'm saying like, the Johnny Manziels.
6: Oh, like, yeah. Like yeah, Bush. They compare him to that. Yeah. They do. They say really McCarthy is one of four quarterbacks in the last 25 years to start 10 or fewer games for the team that drafted him, joining Paxton Lynch, mm-hmm. who?
7: I remember the name.
6: I don't. Trey Lance, kind of.
7: He was at the 49ers, and he lost his job to Petty, I believe.
6: And Johnny Manziel.
7: The GOAT.
6: The GOAT of what? The GOAT of partying.
7: Partying.
6: So, did Johnny Manziel have the talent, or did Johnny Manziel, as my dad used to say, piss it away?
7: Both.
6: Because of all the partying and chicks. And
7: he had a good time.
6: Yeah.
7: But he was good.
6: I bet he's not having that much fun right now.
7: Well.
6: What's Johnny Manziel doing? Can
7: fun
6: you,
7: is different.
6: Can you Google what is Johnny Manziel doing for
7: a living
6: or whatever? Did he make enough? And I mean, there was no NIL when he was in there.
7: Yeah, but he wasn't like a kid who came from poverty.
6: Oh, I don't know anything about Johnny. I liked him. I rooted for him. I thought he was a lot of fun. When he was at Cleveland, I rooted for him. So, anyway.
7: No updates on his life on here.
6: By the way, the other guy who was drafted to start 10 or fewer games for the team that drafted him, that was a bust. And then they said, well, we got to mention Eli Manning, even though he went on to have a storied career. whatever. Now, here's what I want you to think about next time somebody's bashing JJ. Okay. Did you know this, Hollywood?
7: Mm.
6: He has his own nonprofit organization called JJ for the Kids Foundation.
7: Really cool.
6: He established a 501c3 charity during his college football career. Where? At Michigan.
7: Mm-hmm.
6: So he wanted to utilize his name, image, and likeness and all the earnings from that for social good. The foundation focuses primarily on supporting children's hospitals, youth programs, and providing resources to young people in the communities that shaped them, specifically the Chicago area, which is his hometown, and Ann Arbor.
7: Okay.
6: He also did work in Minnesota, Minneapolis.
7: I'm all for that.
6: He's known for his hospital visits. And he started them at Michigan.
7: Mm-hmm.
6: And he continued them through when he was in Minnesota. Rather than just making mandatory team appearances, because a lot of times they do that.
7: Yeah.
6: McCarthy has a longstanding reputation for organizing his own visits and genuinely bonding with patients. During his time in Ann Arbor, McCarthy became a regular fixture at C.S. Mott Children's Hospital. He frequently stopped by to visit patients individually.
7: Okay.
6: Even when health protocols restricted in-person access, he would arrange surprise virtual visits to chat with what he called little victors battling life-threatening illnesses. He famously tied his name, image, and likeness earnings directly to those hospitals. So he donated huge chunks of it.
7: Okay.
6: He directed specific foundation funds to Mott's Charles Woodson Clinical Research Fund and Chicago's Lurie Children's Hospital. And the hospital staff and family members of the kids noted that his approach went way beyond standard athlete meet and greets.
7: Mm-hmm.
6: Most of them just sign autographs and get the hell out. McCarthy would sit there and spend extended amounts of time just hanging out in their rooms. He would play video games, talking sports with patients.
7: Mm.
6: It wasn't just a publicity stunt for him. And he even asked some families for permission to exchange contact information so he could personally stay in touch and get updates on the kids' treatment journeys.
7: He should be a nurse, not a quarterback.
6: Okay, are you taking a shot?
7: He sounds like it'll be a great position one day.
6: When we celebrate an athlete who has all that money,
7: yeah,
6: and probably a ginormous ego.
7: Yes.
6: Is ginormous a word?
7: Nah, it works for the...
6: Anyway.
7: Yeah, conversation.
6: And I lay all this stuff out, and you come back with, JJ's going to make a great nurse someday. You mean like after his playing days?
7: Yeah, like soon.
6: Dude, that dude's changing lives.
7: That's great.
6: How many quarterbacks on the field are changing lives? Name me an NFL quarterback who changed. Yeah, it might make you feel good when they score you a touchdown for your team, but that's not long-lasting.
7: Yes.
6: No, it's not.
7: Matt Stafford.
6: No, it's not.
7: Matt Stafford is a great community person, and he's also an MVP.
6: Listen, I love Matt Stafford, but he stunk it up the other night.
7: He did.
6: It was not good.
7: But he's still the MVP.
6: Yeah, Ray.
7: I love JJ. JJ, I love you. You'll never hear this. I do love you.
6: I don't think you.
7: You'll be a great nurse one day.
6: Oh, stop it. All right, let's go to the phones. Come on. Good morning. You're on the ticket. Who's this?
9: Hey, this is Curtis. How are we doing, gentlemen?
6: Living the dream, Curtis. What's on your mind, my man?
9: That was the funniest thing you've ever said on the radio, that he should be a nurse. That was hilarious.
6: Don't encourage him, Curtis. Don't encourage him.
9: I was losing it in my car laughing out loud. That was hilarious. I didn't even hear anything after that. It was so funny.
6: It was good. It was good.
7: Shout out to all the nurses.
9: Yeah, good work. But yeah, JJ McCarthy, it's too bad he's not better than he is in the NFL. I wish that he was, just because he comes from Michigan. We'll see how he does in New York, I guess, but I don't know. I'm just calling to tell you guys about my heartbreak weekend. Friday night, Maumee gets hammered by Rockford.
7: Yeah.
9: Saturday, Michigan loses on the final play of the game.
7: Yeah.
9: And then Sunday, I'm a Cowboys fan.
7: Oh.
9: The Cowboys blow it in the last 3 seconds of the game, giving up a 26-yard pass to kick a game-winning field goal. I was dying this weekend, gentlemen.
7: Yeah, you went over.
6: Yeah.
9: It was bad. It was bad this weekend.
7: Don't worry. I thought my Lions were going to lose.
9: Yeah, I did too, but they pulled it out.
7: Yeah.
9: But yeah, I don't think I can remember a weekend where all three of my teams lose in heartbreaking fashion like that. I couldn't believe it. It was rough. It was a rough one.
7: Nah,
9: that Iowa game was ridiculous. That Iowa game was ridiculous. There is no reason that should have happened.
6: Dude, it's karma. It was payback for the win they got that they shouldn't have gotten.
7: It was bad coaching.
6: And yeah, combine that up with bad play calls, and no chance.
9: Yeah, I don't know if is Whittingham the guy? Is he the guy?
6: Well, oh, no, yeah. No, it may be the offensive coordinator. He may not be the guy.
7: Throw the coordinator under the bus.
6: Well, who makes the calls? Who calls the plays?
9: Well,
6: offensive coordinator calls the plays.
7: I'm not sure.
6: What do you mean you're not sure?
7: Head coach has last say so. Don't run the damn ball three times in a row when everybody in the world knows you're about to run the ball three times in a row.
6: Yeah, I'm with you. It was a bad loss.
9: I don't like the offense we're running. That offense is boring. It's take three steps and turn around and whip it to the closest guy.
7: Yep.
9: The offense is boring. It's stale. It's a Utah offense is what it is.
7: There you go.
9: Utah has to run an offense like that because they don't have talented players. So they have to run an offense like that.
7: Man,
9: that's
7: Curtis.
9: Not the offense you run at the University of Michigan when you have four and five-star guys all over the field. So maybe you're right. Maybe it is the offensive coordinator. I don't disagree with that, but this offense has got to step it up. And I don't know if Beck knows how to do that or not. I don't know if he knows how to run any other kind of offense than the one he's running.
7: Mm. Curtis, so, I loved we'll you see. Before. I love you even more now, brother. He said it's a Mormon offense is what he said. He said it's boring, and it's for non-athletic kids right there. There you go.
9: That is what it is. It's the Mormon offense. That's what they're running in Michigan, the Mormon offense.
6: Yeah.
9: Next thing you know, they're going to be knocking on our door asking us to go to the University of Michigan.
6: Hand you a little pamphlet.
7: All right, man.
6: That's funny, dude.
9: All right, gentlemen, you guys have a good day.
6: You do the same, Curtis. All right, take care. Bye-bye.
7: Right,
6: look at that. We're bonding with the listeners today.
7: Yes. No, the offense is
6: yeah.
7: It's very elementary. Feels like you watch middle school football with adults.
6: Yeah.
7: Pretty much.
6: Hopefully they make some changes Saturday at noon at Minnesota.
7: Yeah. The quarterback's the problem, though. What it is.
6: Could be a trap game.
7: Minnesota? No.
6: I'm kidding.
7: PJ Fleck, I love him, though.
6: I do, too.
7: Did you see him put the blood on his face?
6: No.
7: Oh, I'll find the clip. They won the game. It was like an offensive lineman with a bloody lip. He rubbed it off his lip, put it right on his face. Who cares about hepatitis?
6: Okay, you're a freak doing that. You're a freak.
7: Who cares?
6: Speaking of freaks, let's go to the phones. Good morning. You're on the ticket. What's your name, please?
10: Terry in Sylvania.
6: Hello, Terry.
7: What's up, Terry?
10: Hi. Hey. A couple of things. First of all, JJ's McCarthy's work with the children, that is wonderful.
7: Yes.
10: And Toledo has the greatest person who started a hospital for children's
6: Danny
10: health.
6: Thomas.
10: Danny Thomas.
6: Yep.
10: Yes. The greatest Toledoan ever. And St. Jude's Children's Hospital is a model. Number two, I want to talk about J.J. McCarthy against TCU. He caused that game the year before and by throwing all those picks. And, you know, that was his worst moment, in my opinion. And the final, and then I want to talk about Mississippi. After beating LSU, they run into a buzzsaw. They're on a high, and Florida is going to be a hunk to take out. So this coach has got them cranked up. They run the ball and throw the ball.
7: Great
10: and
7: hire.
10: Somebody mentioned, they are tough. They're going to be tough. Florida is going to be crazy when you got Miami and them and, you know, all those teams in Florida, they're tough.
6: Wait a minute, you're hold on a second. You're not saying that Ole Miss is playing Florida this weekend.
7: No,
6: he
7: said they ran into a ball.
6: Okay.
7: Buzzer,
6: yeah. There you go. All right. So okay. Yeah. Just want to make that clear.
10: Yeah.
6: Because the game already happened.
10: They run the ball and throw the ball. Yeah. Yep. You know, balance.
6: Yep.
10: And then I wanted to talk about the last but not least is last night's game. I don't know. There's something with the Eagles that is, you know, not right. And A.J. Brown left. Well, A.J. Brown's on the bench right now while the Patriots are imploding. You know, he's hurt. So it's a tough situation. But Michigan, that there was a quarterback last year. I looked in the stats for Utah. He ran for 150 and threw for 300. That doesn't sound like a vanilla offense.
7: Yeah, but it was the Big 12.
6: Good point.
7: The Big 12 doesn't play defense.
6: See you, buddy.
7: It's a little different out there. The Big 12 is
6: everybody plays defense. Yeah, they're nothing like
7: the Big 12.
6: Okay.
7: It'll be like 45 to 30.
6: Right, right. But, I mean, everybody attempts to play defense.
7: Yeah, that ain't how Big 10 football works often. So.
6: No. All right, he brought up Monday Night Football.
7: Yeah.
6: And we had, I don't know, the first quarter was pretty entertaining.
11: They just get it away, and Keenum is in. Touchdown, Chicago.
6: I thought it was going to be a lot closer game. When Chicago comes out and scores, and they're up 7-0, and then Philly's driving down the field, and, you know, I thought it was going to be a lot tighter game.
7: It would have been if Hurts didn't get concussed.
6: Well, that brings me to my point that the Bears are a dirty football team. They are, and they need to be watched. Ben Johnson is just some weasel. I don't like him.
7: I miss him.
6: And I don't like him. I don't miss him. Screw him. What did he do for the Lions? Did they get to the Super Bowl? No. What did they win? Okay, they had best record they've had in all my lifetime.
7: Yeah, there you go.
6: But he's one man, okay?
7: Mm.
6: And the Bears beating the Eagles last night pained me. And what was even worse is they used a 38-year-old third-string quarterback in Case Keenum, who loves the Lord, by the way.
7: He does.
6: After the game when he was talking to, was it Laura Rutledge?
7: Mm-hmm.
6: And he was just giving God all the glory, and I love that. You think the guys in the booth, when they start praising Jesus and praising God, the guys in the booth are all rolling their eyes going, cut his mic. We don't want to hear this Jesus talk. Anyway, Keenum was the story. The dude was 24 for 34, 247 yards, 2 TDs, no picks. That is friggin' awesome.
7: Great stat line.
6: Anyway, let me grab another call. Hello, you're on the ticket. What's your name, please?
12: Good morning. It's Laura from Point Place.
6: Hey, Laura. What's up?
7: Hey, Laura.
12: Well, I wanted to talk about the game last night.
6: No.
12: First off, Case Keenum, what the hell? Where did he come from, man? He was never a great quarterback.
6: I know.
12: Is that all what he is?
7: That's true.
12: It was insane.
6: Yeah.
12: But I have to say that I think the Eagles' problem, and I may take a lot of flack for this, is Vic Fangio.
6: Wow.
12: I think he is an old has-been. I don't think he's good anymore. When he was with the Dolphins, he was terrible. And they kept putting all the cameras on him. Oh, Vic Fangio, he's great. Really?
6: Well, no, I noticed that too, because I'm like, oh my gosh, they are slurping this guy. And what happened? Yeah. They ended up losing by 21 points.
12: Yeah, like I said, in his early days, he may have been great, but I think he has long lived his usefulness anymore.
6: There you go.
7: There you go.
6: He needs to get a pissy-ass radio show on a small market, low-powered ESPN affiliate and just hang on for dear life. That's what that guy ought to do.
12: All right, you guys have a great morning.
6: You too, girl. See ya. Bye-bye. Here's what happened in this game. They made the adjustments at halftime, they being Chicago,
7: mm-hmm.
6: and they didn't have any adjustments from Philly. That's coaching.

0: going to wear it, though. You got to report for work tomorrow at 8.
1: Ugh. Yeah, good one, Rob.
2: All right. What's up, dude?
0: Oh, nice. You got my fat side. Nice picture.
2: You're a very sexy man. You sent me the picture. Yeah. I'm using it.
0: I got you. So all these quarterbacks get high, and Jalen Hurts got absolutely rocked yesterday.
3: He did.
1: Dirty play.
0: Here's my thing. A lot of these quarterbacks are getting hurt, and we're playing the shell game now with quarterbacks. For me, I think they need to play in the preseason. And my son's like, no, Dad, because if they get hurt in the preseason, they're out for the season. Well, look at Jackson Dart.
2: Yeah, exactly.
0: He's already out for the season.
2: Exactly.
0: You know, so if Caleb Williams takes this injury in game one of the preseason, which everybody thinks I'm stupid for this, he's back by week two.
3: That's fair. That's fair.
0: You know what I mean?
3: Yeah.
0: So, I don't know. It's just my two cents on it.
2: Good stuff, dude.
3: No, I agree with that, Rob.
2: We need to get together soon. We're due.
0: We do. You missed golf on Sunday. It was a great time. My wife really is embracing the game and playing well. She's hitting some real, real nice shots. And we had a good time. Finished 2-under. We didn't win it, but we weren't out there to win it. We were out there to raise money for a good cause and have a good time.
2: There you go. That's what it's all
3: Appreciate
2: about, my
3: you
2: man.
3: All.
2: So. All right, dude.
0: All right, boys.
2: Talk to you soon.
0: Have the day you deserve.
3: See you too.
2: All right, let's break. More of the show after this. 100.7 The Ticket.
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10: Oh, yeah. 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
9: This is where Toledo comes to talk. 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
9: Or even live, everybody else is voice tracked, even in this building. 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Do it live!
10: Taking you behind the fourth wall.
9: Yeah, that's it. All right, let's do the feel-good good news story of the day, brought to you by Danny's Cafe in Rossford, 600 Dixie Highway, your iconic neighborhood corner bar and restaurant. 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I love it. 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
12: Good news is good news. And the good news is
13: I've got good news and good news.
9: Last week, a dude was driving through downtown Los Angeles. He pulled over and he rushed to save a dog that was chained to a van that was burning.
10: Oh.
9: The surveillance video is unbelievable, because this thing is up in flames. So what is he, and there's other people around and they're not doing anything. This dude all by himself, he runs into some business and asks, I can't believe this, if they have any bolt cutters, and they did. So he grabbed him and he runs back to the van that's in flames and he busts the bolt that was, I don't know, it was just crazy. And he rescues 40-year-old pit bull Rosie, cutting her free. Rosie belongs to Clara Catron, who's been living in the van with her dog. She's waiting for housing to become available. Catron says Rosie is her emotional support animal and life companion, and she expressed deep gratitude for the stranger who stepped in before the dog could be seriously hurt. Oh, that dog would have died, man.
10: Oh, for sure. Hot dog.
9: The fire destroyed the van, and of course, they have a GoFundMe up to help her replace the van. And they've raised a little over $6,300. They'll go over $10,000. Okay, we need to go a little higher than that, because to replace a van like that is probably going to cost you closer to $20,000. Just saying. Anyway, and that is your feel-good good news story of the day, brought to you by Danny's Cafe in Rossford. The world's cleanest restaurant. All right, so what do we have here? Do I have time? Can I do it or not?
10: Why not?
9: All right. I'm going to do the news quickies, and then we'll come back, and I want to tell you a story. It's a father-son story, so it might affect people one way or no way at all. Who knows? Denny Radio is more than sports. I give you today's news quickies. McDonald's launched a media network. Can't wait to watch a clown in a wig and face paint. There's always Trump TV.
14: You are a rude, terrible person. You shouldn't be working.
9: A Canadian hunter shot a fully antlered moose that turned out to be a female. Don't worry. President Trump has already banned it from playing girls volleyball.
14: Don't be stupid.
9: China sent two giant pandas to the Atlanta Zoo. Now, there was almost a disastrous mix-up when they accidentally shipped it to a Panda Express. Scientists have finally figured out why wombat poop comes out in cubes. Yeah. You know, I was about to mock this study, but then I realized I really want to know the answer. And honestly, I'd rather have science doing this than creating a machine intelligence that's going to destroy us all.
15: Amen, brother!
9: And there you go. That is today's news quickies. All right, hour two, Denny Radio, coming back after this.
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0: 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Yay! 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They're on Alexis Road east of Telegraph, Airport Highway in Holland in front of Menard, Schreyer Road in Rockford. They're in their newest locale on Glendale in front of Walmart, about a mile from where I'm sitting. Maybe not even a mile. Pretty close. That's if we ever go to lunch after the show, that's where we're going.
1: Oh, Hollywood. For sure.
0: Lunch special
1: start. We need to plan one.
0: We can. Maybe outside so I can have a smoke after. I don't know if they have outside there. Yeah, they must. I'll have to check it out.
1: I don't know about that location, yeah.
0: Anyway, I know the one on Lexus where I go does. 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They're friggin' amazing. 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And if you want to call or text, and it's awesome when you do, and that is the Cigar Fair in Uptown. Mummy, they have 1,000 boxes of cigars open for you right now. 1,000. Yeah, it's awesome. 877-909-1007. All right, it's that time of the year, boys and girls. Baseball heating up with the playoffs, but now that, you know, the Tigers ain't in it, we ain't going to be watching that, although I'm going to keep a close eye on the Guard Indians. We got NBA basketball training camp comes this week, and during media day, new 76ers star LeBron James reveals that joining the New York Knicks was originally his plan.
2: I assume the other place where you're going to have a residence is New York.
3: Yeah.
2: Rich Paul said over the summer that had the Knicks not won the championship, it would have been a pretty easy decision for you.
3: Yeah.
2: You're signing up to play with the Knicks.
3: Yeah.
2: Is that accurate? And what was that like, I guess, knowing that that option was off the table when they beat the Spurs?
3: Yeah, no, it's pretty accurate. You know, I have visions of definitely, you know, playing in a Garden, finishing my career in a Garden, one of the best places I've ever played. I think it's the number one arena in the world as far as a basketball player. But after they beat San Antonio, I was like, I couldn't do it.
2: Wouldn't feel right.
0: Okay, but the question is why? And maybe he went on longer in the interview and said why.
1: Why New York?
0: No, why didn't he go? Because they won. Who cares if they won? You want to play in the best arena, according to him, the best arena for basketball on the planet.
1: That is true.
0: It's also New York, where it's big business, and he can continue his...
1: That's where he's living, anyway.
0: So why wouldn't you just go to New York? What does that even matter? I mean, people are already saying, dude, you're chasing championships. You're trying to catch Michael.
1: Yeah, but you can't go to the champs.
0: What are you talking about? Why not?
1: I mean, you can. You could do whatever
0: but
1: you want to do.
0: I just don't understand why. If he felt that that's where he really wanted to go, or where he was supposed to go.
1: I mean, look.
0: I mean, they're going to say crap anyway. The people that hate LeBron are going to hammer LeBron no matter what.
1: That's true.
0: The people that love him, they're going to love him. It's kind of like JJ. He's going to make a great nurse one day.
1: I think Philly is what on paper is a better team.
0: Okay, maybe.
1: Yeah.
0: But it ain't Madison Square Garden.
1: That's true. I agree.
0: So, I don't know. So then I read a story about LeBron, you know, when he left the Lakers in free agency. Of course, he talked to his family like any, you know, dad would do on the decision to sign with Philly. But when it came to his son and teammate Bronny, apparently not a lot of chatting. Not a lot of talking.
1: He a grown man.
0: What the hell is wrong with you?
1: He's a grown man.
0: Okay, hold on. Let me go through
1: if
0: this.
1: If you get a new job.
0: Hold on. Let me go through this story.
1: Go for it.
0: Were men of very little words when it comes to talking about business and what we're going to do and how we feel about each other? So it wasn't really much discussion, to be honest with you. Bronny James said Monday at Lakers Media Day, he's got his own path, I got my own.
1: Mm-hmm.
0: He knows what I want to make, that I want to make a name for myself. And I want to continue my career and keep growing as a player. He knows that I want to focus on that, so he decided to do that.
1: Yeah. You got to let the kid spread his wings.
0: Okay. How many kids you got in Hollywood?
1: Oh, here we go.
0: No, how many you got?
1: I have zero. You got to have kids to have common sense?
0: Yes.
1: Oh, okay.
0: No, no. You have,
1: well, there's
0: you,
1: a lot you, of dumb parents
0: no,
1: out there.
0: No, you have to have you have to have kids to understand what it's like to parent. You can think in.
1: There's people
0: bring
1: with
0: it.
1: Kids who bring don't it. Parent.
0: Okay, I know that, but that's not the conversation we're having. We're talking about people that actually
1: are parents.
0: And
1: would you consider LeBron James a parent? A man who has for the last 25 years been on the road, not with his children, trying to chase championships?
0: Listen, a parent looks different based on the guy who catches a flight every Sunday night and flies back Fridays because he's flying around as a salesman,
1: yeah,
0: and he's trying to pay the bills and keep his family's lights
1: on.
0: There you go. There's no different than that than what LeBron's doing. LeBron has better flights than private jets. Here's my point, and this is why it makes me sad. First off, Bronny gets ripped all the time. He's not really that good.
1: Exactly.
0: Now, could he develop into something? Probably
1: sure.
0: Not. Probably not. But maybe. Since I hope so. He's another kid I'm rooting for. I'm rooting for him.
1: He's no J.J. McCarthy, I'll give you that.
0: Okay, everything going to go back to J.J. today? You think Bronny would be a good nurse?
1: No, honestly, I don't.
0: What bothers me is they're in the same industry.
1: Mm-hmm.
0: They were on the same team.
1: Mm-hmm.
0: And LeBron happens to be the greatest basketball player of his generation.
1: Yes.
0: And you're the son living in that shadow.
1: Yes, very difficult.
0: And there was very little conversation between you and your dad? Now, is that because Bronny just doesn't want to talk to his old man? Or is it because LeBron's like, nah, you figure it out. Grow up, kid.
1: Read his quote.
0: Which is it?
1: I mean, I feel like
0: he
1: said the answer.
0: Yeah. We're men of little words, mm-hmm, when it comes to talking about business and what we're going to do and how we feel about each other. Okay, that's more than business when he said the words, how we feel about each other.
1: There you go.
0: So there wasn't really much discussion, to be honest with you, Bronny said Monday at Lakers Media Day.
1: I don't believe a discussion needed to be had.
0: Oh, yeah, you need a discussion. You know, when you're a kid.
1: Mm-hmm.
0: And you're young, and, I mean, when you look back when you were growing up, what was your dad, Brian, to you?
1: He became an advisor.
0: Right, but, I mean, when you were growing up, when you were just 5 and 6 years old, and your dad, mm-hmm, it was like, he's like your freaking hero.
1: Yeah.
0: Okay, he's your freaking hero.
1: And then you become an advisor.
0: Right, I get that. That you do become that, and you to advise somebody, you have to have a conversation with
1: yes.
0: them. You can't just let it happen like, in 30 seconds. I see this story about Bronny, and I hear pain in those words. You can't have a dad who's in the same business as you and could help you and guide you and give you advice and mm-hmm. have deep conversations about what it's going to be like moving forward now that I'm not part of the Lakers and you still are.
1: Mm-hmm. I feel like I did.
0: It doesn't seem like he said not much discussion. They're not talking.
1: I feel like there was a point in the season where all of that happened, and now we've all been young men before. There is a point where you want to do it your way. And if you would like to do it your way, and I'm LeBron James, who I would expect to be a very powerful man,
0: right?
1: Then I'm going to allow you to do it your way. And that does come with some consequences.
0: When I was struggling with leaving Toledo in 2005 to take the job in Atlanta, one of the first people I called to talk about it with, and a lot of times, was my dad.
1: Mm-hmm. And what did he say?
0: He said, how much are they going to pay you? Well, they're going to pay me a lot of money. Then go. I said, Dad, it's not about the money. I want to make sure this is the right thing, what I'm supposed to do.
1: Mm-hmm.
0: But we had that kind of relationship. Now, we didn't always have that,
1: mm-hmm.
0: but we had a lengthy conversation, more than one, about that. And here LeBron and Bronny. And did you know his first name is LeBron?
1: Yeah, he's Junior.
0: I didn't know that.
1: Yeah,
0: he's Bronny.
1: He's the
0: namesake.
1: I look at this both ways. I do understand what you're saying. I think that it's also, like, right now, do you feel like you have to tell Josh if you wanted to move to Chicago? If a job opened up in Chicago, would you have a conversation with Josh and ask him how does he feel about this? And let that weigh on you actually taking the job or not?
0: No, I don't think so. Because if Josh and I were at the same radio station
1: mm-hmm.
0: and I got a job
4: at another radio station. I was leaving him. Oh, hell yeah. We'd have a long conversation about that.
1: Okay.
4: But now, at this stage of the game, I mean, I'm all washed up. You kidding me?
1: That's how LeBron feels.
4: Okay, LeBron's not washed up. He can still bring it to
1: you. He can. But, I mean, you can still bring it.
4: Yeah, for like 15 minutes out of a two-hour show.
1: And that's how Brian is. Hey, I'll be here for Christmas Day, and then your playoff run.
4: See, who are you going to root for when they play Christmas Day?
1: LeBron James.
4: Are you?
1: Yeah.
4: Well, his kid, he's not going to be starting. He's back.
1: He's not going to play.
4: Yeah, he's not going to play. Is he going to be on the team?
1: He'll be on the Lakers, the G League Lakers.
4: Let's see. What else did he say? He knows that I want to focus on my career, so he decided to focus on his, Bronny says. Bronny gets $2.3 million in contract for this season, and it's guaranteed. So you don't think he's actually going to be on the roster? You think he'll he's on the G League?
1: But he'll be a two-way player still.
4: You think?
1: Yeah. He needs to develop. He's much better than Michael Jordan's sons. Neither one of them really panned out. So I think getting him in the league was the win. I spent the season with you.
4: Yeah.
1: I taught you the game.
4: Yeah.
1: And now you're telling me that you want to focus on your career.
4: Right.
1: All right. I'm going to let you do that.
4: Both my kids wanted to get into radio at one point, and I told them, no, I will not support you. I will not help you. Oh. If you want to do it, and if that's God's plan for your life, go for it. But I will not help you. I will not lift a finger because I know what's behind the curtain. Okay?
1: You're kind of doing the same thing then.
4: No. Playing in the NBA, I didn't discourage them from getting into radio. I just said, I will not help you.
1: Mm-hmm.
4: Okay? Because I know what this industry has turned into. And this is not a good... If I was just starting out in radio now, I would have quit. I'd be doing something else. Because the industry has been destroyed by corporate radio. It's just a fact. It is. The fact that we're doing a live show, and we're the only one in the entire city of Toledo that is live right at this moment, is just sad. But anyway, I digress. If my kids wanted to pursue it, I'm not going to get in the way. I'm just not going to help them.
1: But you would help.
4: No.
1: You would have helped in the LeBron James way.
4: If they came and asked me questions, I would probably answer them, but I would never encourage them to go down this road. I just wouldn't.
1: I'm with you.
4: So Bronny, 42 games, one start, 8.9 minutes a game. 2.9 points a game, 1.2 assists, 0.5 rebounds, 0.4 steals, 41% field goal percentage, 36.8 from three-point range. That ain't bad.
1: That's not terrible. Gotta get it up.
4: 85.7% of free throws.
1: That's got to get up, too.
4: And then he says, you guys know me as Bronny. My real name is LeBron. I've been doing this for however long, he said. It's a motivating factor for me just getting up every day and trying to prove myself as Bronny instead of LeBron. Dude, there's pain in those words. Do you not hear that? It's a motivating factor for me to get up every day and try to prove myself as Bronny instead of LeBron.
1: You're living in the shadows.
4: Though LeBron and Bronny might not have spoken about the move much, Bronny wishes his father well. And he's looking forward to the first time the Lakers play the 76ers, which is Christmas Day in L.A. I'm happy for him, excited to see where the season goes. I'm excited to see him on Christmas. I'm excited to play against him on Christmas. So that's going to be good.
1: Denny.
4: I don't think he'll be on the court, will
1: Denny,
4: he?
1: Denny, no. Yeah. How often do you talk to the 12th man on the bench on Media Day?
4: Never.
1: Right. So the mere fact that you're in the league and able to have cameras in your face is because of who your father is.
4: Correct. And that's the struggle he's got. He wants to be his own man, his own identity. The only reason you're talking to me is because of LeBron.
1: And if I let you be your own man, you would be overseas in Uzbekistan playing basketball.
4: Okay, that's true.
1: There you go.
4: But
1: it's not really much to talk about as far as my business empire and my next decision here. With you.
4: Dude, it's not his fault.
1: No, it's just like you're not the person that I need to consult with.
4: But that's his reality.
1: That sucks.
4: And you got to, you know what? We're going to ask Tom Cole when he joins.
1: Okay. He talked to Zuri. He loves Zuri, his favorite daughter. His only daughter. But his favorite daughter.
4: I didn't even know her name was Zuri.
1: Yeah.
4: How old is she? What is she doing?
1: She's
0: Is she on OnlyFans like, to piss off her parents?
1: She's like 12. She plays volleyball.
0: Oh, I'm sorry.
1: Yeah, you're gonna.
0: That was wrong. Give her 10 years.
1: No, she's a nice, wholesome child.
0: Okay. All right. Speaking of NBA,
5: Detroit basketball.
0: So training camp starts this week. No Jalen Duren. General manager Trajan Langdon said. He said last May that the team wanted to sign the All-Star Center to a contract extension. Guess what? That ain't happening. Media day was Monday. Still no contract. If Detroit and Duren don't reach a deal, he still has until Thursday to sign a one-year qualifying offer from the franchise. We are excited to have him back when he gets back, Langdon said. I know there's a lot of things out there being said, but he's a huge part of what we do and where we are right now. And the steps that have been taken, J.B. Bickerstaff says. It's all love from our standpoint, J.B. says.
1: There you go, J.B.
0: He's going to be a huge part of our team regardless of the decision he makes, Langdon said. Well, wait a minute. What if he doesn't sign on Thursday?
1: Then you're going to get $9 million and you still have to play for us.
0: He doesn't have to play. He can sit out.
1: How? Are you injured?
0: No, you're just going to refuse to play.
1: You can't do that.
0: Oh, you can't do that in the NBA? You can't do a holdout like they do in
1: you could try,
0: in
1: but
0: baseball?
1: Who's going to sign you?
0: I don't know.
1: The last thing we're going to remember is your playoff performance, and then you sat out for a year.
0: So Cade Cunningham, he's under contract through 29 and 30. He's only 25. The Pistons put two players on the roster during the offseason to complement Cunningham. Isaiah Joe. Acquired in a trade from Oklahoma City, a 27-year-old guard, three-point shooting percentage ranked 10th in the NBA last year. That's good.
1: I'll take that.
0: Yep. Veteran forward John Collins averaged almost 16 points over his career. Detroit has offered Duren the fully guaranteed five-year, $200 million contract. Duren has rejected that offer.
1: Boom.
0: They want the max. They want a five-year deal for $287.
1: No.
0: Yeah, you're not worth that, dude. So...
1: The 200 was nice. That was love.
0: Duren didn't attend Pistons Media Day Monday. He expected to miss the start of training camp. He's not currently on Detroit's training camp roster.
1: Because he's not signed?
0: Yeah, but no matter what, he's still on the team, ain't he?
1: Yeah.
0: Potential trade interests. The Kings, the Bucks, the Hawks, the Wizards. None of those teams. Don't go to any of them, dude. None of them have a chance of doing anything. And Duren's not asking for a trade.
1: No.
0: Okay.
1: He's saying you better pay me.
0: Here's okay, $200 million, that's $50 million a year over 4 years.
1: Better than 9 years.
0: It's better.
1: $9 million.
0: It's better than you're not, had you had the playoff,
1: we would have given you the entire thing.
0: Yeah. But you didn't. So there's accountability for that.
1: So now you play on this 1 year deal and you tear up your knee or you hurt your back and now you look stupid because you could have had $200 million guaranteed or you're going to have $9 million. Generational wealth or some money that you'll blow through like MC Hammer.
0: So now they're saying that you can't touch us. Now they're saying that it's not about the money and the contract. It's about respect.
1: Right.
0: Okay. So who created the disrespect? Is it your people in your camp that are saying, dude, they are disrespecting
1: the
0: you?
1: The first few offers were... underwhelming.
0: Yeah, they were.
1: They started at what, 185 or something like that. If you were going to give them 200, you give them 200 from the jump, and you say, "Hey, this is high as we're going."
0: Yeah, but
1: you don't mess around.
0: You never start with your highest number. You never do. You always go low, and then and he knows that. Yeah, I just think he's getting
1: bad. But he hasn't budged.
0: He's getting bad advice, dude. Bad advice.
1: Yeah.
0: So. All right, let's take a break. Tom Cole,
1: Taylor
0: Automotive, Tuesdays with Tom. He's going to be out with us next. Don't move. 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
7: Yes.
6: He is the community outreach coordinator at Taylor Automotive, locally owned, locally committed. Let's bring him on, baby. Tom Cole. Tom, welcome back to the show. What's happening, my friend?
8: Yes, in Hollywood. It's good to be with you. I missed you guys last week.
6: Well, we had to move the days around, and then you had some stuff that come up, and but we're glad we got you now.
7: Yeah, I almost did a welfare check on you, Tom.
8: Well, you know, Hollywood, I am one of those old guys, so yeah, it'd be a good thing.
6: All right, let me ask you before we get down the road too far about what we wanted to talk about. Hollywood and I were chatting about the whole LeBron James and Bronny thing, and I was just surprised that, you know, with LeBron leaving the Lakers, and they asked LeBron about it, and he said, we're men of very little words when it comes to talking about business and what we're going to do and how we feel about each other. So it wasn't really much discussed, to be honest with you. He goes on to say, he's got his own path. I got my own path. He knows what I want. I want to make a name for myself, and I want to continue my career and keep growing as a player. And he knows that I want to focus on that, so he decided to do that, leave the team. And then the other one, you guys know me as Bronny. My real name is LeBron. I've been doing this for however long. It's a motivating factor for me just getting up every day and trying to prove myself as Bronny instead of LeBron. I'm happy for him. I'm excited to see where their season goes, blah, blah, blah. I thought there was a sadness to this story when you and your dad, and your dad is the greatest NBA player of his generation, and you're on the same team, and he's deciding to leave, and you hardly talk to him about it. I find that odd. Tom Cole, what do you say?
8: Yeah, I think you're spot on. And I don't know if I totally believe that. I think they probably did talk about it. I hope they did. You know, the whole father, son, dad's had an incredible career. It's like being Joe Montana. A couple of his kids tried to play quarterback in college, and they were decent. They were pretty good, but it paled in comparison, and those were rough comparisons. Babe Ruth's kid, Michael Jordan's kid. You know, I almost wish that the youngster would take another vehicle and go another way. Maybe Bronny becomes a coach, or wants to get an administration in basketball, become a general manager or something. Following in those footsteps, I think, is disastrous.
6: Well, Barry Sanders' son plays at the University of Toledo.
7: He's on the team.
6: Yeah.
7: Yeah.
8: Yeah. Well, Chuck Ealy's son played at the University of Toledo. He was a wide receiver. And he did fine, but he was not was nothing close to being a star. And that's tough. I just wish they'd be directed in another way, another sport, another endeavor, something where they can make their own mark. Everybody wants to make their own mark.
6: Right.
8: And there is a tinge of sadness to that, Dan. I think you're right.
6: Anything you want to say, Hollywood? He just told me I was right and you were wrong. You got anything?
7: He didn't say I was wrong because there's parts of it that I do agree with. I just, one, like Tom said, we'll never know how upfront he was. But once again, it's LeBron James. I know that's your dad. It's really cool. But his business decisions don't really have anything to do with you.
6: Yeah, I disagree. He's your dad first, not a business partner.
7: Well, exactly. They're not business partners. Like, you could have been... He could take the Rich Paul route and be a great agent, but he's not a good basketball player. And you want to... He's not a good basketball player.
6: Yet.
7: And if you want to make your own mark, then it can't be up under daddy's wing saying, hey, daddy, pass the ball. Like, you got to go out there and be a baller.
8: But you know what, guys? I think there's an example that, you know, both of you guys, or what is it, two things can be right at the same time.
6: Yeah.
8: I think you're both right. I think if you took these statements to a psychologist, he or she would tell you, to your point, Den, there's a lot of hurt there. Mm-hmm. You can kind of feel it.
6: Yeah, I'm a radio. I'm a radio therapist, Tom Cole. I already got
8: that
6: covered.
8: That's the next show. You in Hollywood, radio therapist.
6: Call up.
7: Oh man, I'll give you some terrible.
6: We'll give you advice how to fix your life. All right, let's talk other stuff. Lions game. It got a little too tight at the end. I love the way it finished. Strip sack, fumble, bam, game over. Give me your thoughts on the Lions.
8: The Lions running back is Gibbs. He's something special. I mean, you guys know that. I'm Captain Obvious here, but I still don't know if you can give him the ball that many times and he runs in between the tackles. He's going to get dinged up. The back end for the Lions on defense is still terrible.
7: Man.
8: You know, they're giving up pass yardage like, you know, free tacos at Taco Bell. I mean, it's just not good. I think it's going to get old trying to score over 30 a game to win. That's going to get tough. I think they still have a lot of problems. The defensive schemes, you know, you can't out-scheme talent in the NFL. If you don't have the talent, no matter what scheme you run back in the secondary, it's going to get exposed.
7: Agreed.
8: They just don't have the talent.
6: All right, give me your thoughts on the Browns. I think Deshaun Watson looked pretty good. I even, last night on, pardon the interruption, or yesterday, Michael Wilbon actually said, and he said it kind of like he kind of believes it, maybe not. You know how you say something, you're like, well, you know what I saw?
7: Yeah.
6: And he said that. He goes, Deshaun Watson showed what made him so good before is he might be back kind of thing. Give me your thoughts on the Brownies.
8: Well, the game before the last game, when they were blown out, I forget who was doing the game. It wasn't a guy I'm familiar with. I think they call him Turbo or whatever. He's a big former football player, and he blew his shirt out during the broadcast. He flexed, and it just ripped. It was classic. He was good. You know, a color person on a game.
6: Robert Turbin, is that who you're thinking of?
8: Yeah, something like that. Okay. A colored person on the game shouldn't tell you the obvious things. They're there either to be humorous if they can, but more importantly to give you insights, things that you wouldn't know or you wouldn't see or you wouldn't understand. And he said something about Watson's last in the blowout loss they had, and he hit that one big long bomb. It was a beautiful throw. It was garbage time. And people are saying that didn't mean anything. And he rightly said, no. That will give him confidence going into the next week. And I think it really did. He's not turning the ball over. I mean, I think I was wrong about Watson. I didn't think he'd be able to play this well. I was wrong. He's not turning it over, which is the key to what he's doing. He's taking the checkdowns. He's taking the safe throws. The Cleveland's defense is very good. Their DBs can cover people. I'm telling you that not many people are open when Cleveland DBs are on them. You know, their running game is solid. The wide receivers, I'm not so sure about, but they're a pretty solid football team if Watson doesn't turn it over.
6: And everybody in that division is 2-1.
7: Yep.
6: All right, JJ McCarthy, now a Giant. You got any thoughts on JJ and any possibility of him resurrecting his career before he goes into nursing?
8: That's pretty good. I think Harbaugh really hurt him. I'm obviously no fan of Harbaugh. I think he's getting what he deserves at 0-3 at Chargerville, and I think it's going to get real ugly. I think he really hurt him at Michigan. You can say, well, how the hell did he hurt him? He won a national championship. He didn't let him develop as a quarterback. He didn't throw much. They didn't fix his passing motion. And so he's got a lot of things that are wrong with him as a pro quarterback. He's still got tremendous upside, tremendous talent. I don't think he's super mature, but you need to fix his passing motion. You need to get a quarterback whisperer, a guru. Say he went to Reed and with KC, something like that. He needs a guy to really work with him. The raw talent's there. Harbaugh did nothing to develop it.
6: All right, speaking of quarterbacks, well, last night we saw 38-year-old Case Keenum just light it up, but Jalen Hurts, did you see that hit that he took and knocked him out for like four plays and they took him in the blue tent? Shot?
8: Yeah. You know, the NFL is, I mean, let's face facts, guys. They've tried to do a lot of things, and they have improved. I don't know if they've improved the game, but they've certainly improved the health of the game. And the health of the quarterbacks, but you're still going to take hits. That's, you know, football, as we know, is a contact sport. The hit that Dante Moore took in the college game, you know, if you watch that on slow motion, you know, he started his slide a little too late, but the Southern Cal kid, if you watch it on slow motion, came with his forearm, you know, and shoulder right to the head. I mean, it was a shot if you look at it on slow motion. And playing quarterback can be rough, especially if you're running the football.
7: There you go.
6: Well, we got a lot of injuries, you know, in the NFL, and then we got some backups that are stepping up. Case Keenum is one, and that was kind of fun. And it's funny, 38 years old, he's the old guy.
8: Right.
6: Kidding me?
7: A bunch of 20-year-olds in the room.
6: All right, let's jump over to college football. Michigan's loss never should have happened. Bad play calling. I blame Kyle for that one. Give me your thoughts on Michigan getting beat by Iowa.
8: Well, you know, Denny, in Hollywood, there's maybe in radio too. I don't know. You guys are so successful in radio.
7: I wish.
8: There's karma in football.
7: Yeah.
8: There truly is. And I think the karma came back to Michigan. You know, they lost the Western Michigan game. That was a tragedy in a way for Western Michigan. If Western Michigan was thrown into the end zone to win the ball game, they wouldn't have got a second opportunity to throw into the end zone. So I think karma came back. I think the penalty that you guys remember, the penalty that Michigan got to keep the drive alive when the kid pushed the kid way out of bounds.
7: Yeah.
6: Yep.
8: That was stupid. Yep. Beyond stupid. That kept the drive alive. And the one thing I really was interesting to me, I don't think Brown's a great thrower of the football with Iowa, but he's a tough kid. He's a gutsy kid. He stood in the pocket, took some heat, and that ball that he threw on that back shoulder fade, guys, I ran it back 1,000 times. That ball was thrown to perfection.
7: Oh, it was beautiful.
8: It was the only place that ball could be, and that kid was at his feet in. It was on. It was a beautiful, I mean, not for Michigan fans, but it was a beautiful play, beautiful execution. And I thought they were going to take it away from them. You know, when they go to that, it's the dumbest thing I've ever seen. When they go to now this Big Ten room where you hear guys talking about it, that's the dumbest stuff in the world. Forget it. It's ridiculous. You might as well go to somebody in a bar and say, hey, what'd you think about that? You know, and they don't tell you anything anyways. I thought they were going to take it away from them, but what perfection that was.
6: Yeah, it was. It hurt, but that loss didn't bother me as bad because they got away with one. So,
7: They fell out the top 25, too. So,
6: yeah.
7: Even though they lost to a ranked team. But you know.
6: Hey. Well, Michigan always got disrespected because it doesn't matter. It doesn't. Rankings mean nothing.
7: Right now, that's true.
6: Means nothing. That's why I don't get all worked up. Because we all know that Ohio State is the number one team in the nation.
7: Yeah, I agree.
6: They are. I mean, come on. All right, Toledo. Wow, John Allen Richter, MAC Conference Offensive Player of the Week last week, and plays well again on Saturday. Give me your thoughts on the Rockets, Tom Cole.
8: Hey, the UT quarterback is the real deal, and you got to get out and watch him. I think Jacobs is the real deal as a head coach. He's going to have a phenomenal season. The thing that mystifies me is you look around in the stands the other day against San Diego State, and it was a half-empty stadium. I don't get that. This is a good, good Rocket football team with a really great quarterback, new energized head coach. Get out and support these kids.
6: I think Bowling Green had more attendance.
7: Oh, yeah, it was homecoming at Bowling Green.
6: Bowling Green looked packed.
7: Everybody wanted to get down there and see the real show in town.
6: Yeah. Yeah. The team that hasn't won a game yet.
7: I couldn't even get it out without laughing.
8: You know what? To Hollywood's point, though, the AD or the scheduler or whoever put this together a few years ago, they have killed BG. You cannot play that kind of schedule as a MAC team. You're going to get beat up. You're going to lose people. You're going to be discouraged. I know they make money when they go on the road and play those other larger organizations, but it kills your program. It really does.
7: Oh, yeah.
8: It's not fair to the kids. It's not fair to the coach. They played a horrid, difficult schedule.
7: That's what you do when you know you're leaving in 4 years. You say, yeah, we'll take it. Sure.
6: And yet Hollywood still says they're going to end up 8-4.
7: Market.
8: Wow. Hollywood, they better get going.
6: Yeah. Since they only have 8 games left.
7: Yeah, it's Maction time. Anything can happen.
8: They better start the car, Hollywood.
6: Yeah. Because there may not be enough gas in that car.
7: Oh, man.
6: Keep that going. All right. What else did I want to ask you about? Let me see. Was there anything else? Oh, the Texas player pretending to take a leak on the field after a play.
8: You know, I mean, do kids stay up in dorms at night and it's been so long since I was in college, I don't know. But and think of things. If I get in the game and I get the camera on me, I'm going to do this.
7: Yes.
8: That was so incredibly stupid. I don't even know how to describe that. If I was the coach and that was my kid, I'd say, you know what, take your gear into the locker room, check it out to the equipment manager. It's going to be a day for you.
7: Tom. You're done. He had 5 sacks, man. You got to celebrate some way.
8: I don't know, guys. Maybe I'm too old school, but to me that was – well, and the Southern Cal kid, when he was celebrating, when he knocked Moore out on the sideline, I would have said go to the –
7: yeah, see, I thought that one was bad.
8: Go to the equipment manager, check in your gear, and you're done for the year.
7: Texas was vulgar. That one was, like, unnecessary.
8: Yeah.
7: The USC kid.
6: Yeah, that kid. He's lucky. All right, Tom's going to tell us about a new Olympic sport coming to Toledo. Tom?
8: Which one's that, Dan? I don't know. Oh, what? I forgot about that. What was all the...
6: Aggressive lane changing.
8: Yeah. It's been a couple of weeks since we spoke. You were talking about people telling you you're number one when they cut you off in traffic and, you know, they give you the one finger and stuff. I think lane changes in Toledo, it could be an Olympic sport. You take Heather Downs and Byrne Road, and those would be the trial streets. And, you know, how many people you can cut off with no turn signal within 100 yards. I think it'd be a great Olympic sport. And we got some people that, you know, can get it done.
6: We do. And the championship would be driving between
7: C-Corps.
6: Central and Bancroft on C-Corps. Because that is
7: tight. And they'll still do it.
6: Oh, it's just. I had somebody today who kept, and I'm behind him to the right, and I'm in the right lane. And they're right on the butt of the other car, but they kept drifting in my lane. So finally, I'm like, "Dude, you got to get over. You're blocking me." So I laid on the horn, and twice I had to do it, and then they finally slid out of the way, and I got by him. I'm like, "What are you doing?"
7: I think Denny is the problem, though.
6: How can it be my problem if somebody else drifting in my lane?
7: Denny's an aggressive driver. Let's just put it that way.
6: No, that's not true as far as you know. All right, Tom.
8: Denny in Hollywood, what I'd like to do is sit down with the engineer, the person, man or woman that mapped out C-Corps, because if you have 4, and I would tell you I'm not smart, but I know this for a fact, if you have 4 large-size automobiles or a couple decent-sized trucks that people drive today, there ain't no way in hell that all 4 of those can fit on C-Corps at once.
7: No.
8: Somebody's going up over the curb or somebody's got to lay back. That road is not big enough.
6: And it's never going to change because the residents aren't going to allow it, especially on the Ottawa Hillside. All right, Tom Cole, the Community Outreach Coordinator, Taylor Automotive. What are you working on, Tom?
8: Well, we just had an event, and we've chatted with this before at a Taylor for Cocoon. The organization in BG that is remarkable, they They help women that have been attacked and abused. And it was interesting what they did. They made T-shirts. The women made T-shirts. They made them themselves, explaining what happened to them and you know, the experience that they had. And then they hung them all over Taylor in our showroom and outside Taylor. And we had food and drinks for them, and they were able to chat and talk about their experiences. So anybody that's struggling with attacks, women that are being attacked, call the Cocoon in BG. They are special people.
6: All right, Tom. Great job as always. We'll have you back next Tuesday. Thank you.
8: Dan in Hollywood, it was fun. Thank you.
6: Always is.
7: All right, Tom. See you, man.
6: All right. The saddest part of the show, Hollywood. Our final segment is next on ESPN Radio 100.7, The Ticket.
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6: 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Sponsors our phone line, and there you go. All right, Hollywood, what do you got going the rest of the day?
7: Practice, getting ready for Dexter. So
6: all right.
7: I might do a double practice today. Might stop over with the varsity guys for a minute.
6: Yeah. All right.
7: And then other than that, husband duties, you know, clean up.
6: I got you on that. Tuesday, let's see, what is today? What do I have? I got a whole lot of nothing.
7: Are you watching baseball?
6: Yeah.
7: I like playoff baseball.
6: Yeah, I do too. You know,
7: I'm not really a regular season baseball guy.
6: I am. But today, 2 o'clock, is Philly at the Braves on NBC.
7: That should be good.
6: And then 5 o'clock, the White Sox. I'll probably peep that one out at Houston. And then Boston and the Yankees, I'll definitely watch that. That's at 8 o'clock.
7: Oh, no, I'll be busy.
6: Tonight you will be?
7: Yeah.
6: Watching the WNBA playoffs?
7: Oh, the W is back, baby.
6: Yeah, maybe I'll watch that, too. I don't know. I'll bounce around.
7: Yeah.
6: See what that. My wife has a Bible study on Tuesdays, so when she's not around, I usually sit around the condo in my underwear drinking and not tell her. No, I'm kidding.
7: Happy anniversary, right?
6: Hey, it's been 1 year.
7: Okay.
6: No, it was yesterday. Yesterday was my 1 year anniversary. So I got hammered.
7: Happy 1 year and one day.
6: Yeah, it just.
7: I don't think you're going back.
6: I would have by now.
7: Yeah.
6: You would think, but whatever. I aspire
7: to be like you one day.
6: Well, you keep trying. Just hang around me. You'll catch some of it. I don't know what that is. All right. Let's see. I did have a Cavs story, but we'll get that tomorrow. There is some movement on. What they're calling fixing college sports. Yeah. When was the last time the government actually came in and fixed anything, at least to the advantage of the citizenry?
7: I wish we had more time to talk about this, but.
6: We can wait till tomorrow.
7: No, go for it. We could start.
6: No, you know what I could do? I could save that. And we could talk about.

0: It's unreal. And then in the same way in hockey and NFL and the NBA during the regular season, you know, when it happens in the playoffs, you're not thinking game's over in the first quarter. You're just not. I mean, the Knicks are a perfect example, right? Like,
1: yeah.
0: How many times did they come out?
1: Yeah,
0: back,
1: they didn't start until five minutes to go in the fourth.
0: But just tonight, Red Sox get a runner on in the second inning. I'm like, this game's over. Season's over. I don't know what it is. It's so irrational.
1: It's very irrational.
0: It's so irrational. It's just like, that happens on May 2nd. I'm like, okay.
1: Who cares? We'll get it back.
0: Right? Long game. Whatever. So it's 1-0 in the second inning.
1: Big deal.
0: In baseball, playoffs, game's over. Game's over. Season's over. We might as well just stop watching. I might as well click this thing off. If Roman Anthony just leads off by getting on base, I'll sit there and say, season's over. Honestly, if he leads off tonight, which is what he's been doing, right?
1: Yeah, yes.
0: Okay, and he gets on base off of Cam Schlittler, I'm like, the game's over and the season's over. Over. And I know that's totally irrational.
1: Yeah, but you sit down, you watch the game, first batter, and then you get up and you just start walking around like,
0: it's
1: I just sat down.
0: And every pitch is a towel-waving, nerve-jangling moment.
1: I'm already dreading.
0: In a way that no other sport is in the playoffs, until there's a game seven, then now where it's a different story. Gosh darn it. 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
1: Mm-hmm.
0: I don't get it. Doesn't jibe. You left the chat. You're gone.
1: Yeah. See ya.
0: Even OJ, pardon me. O'Shea's very upset about it. O'Shea's very upset about it.
2: Look, sending us all these anime memes last night, trying to will you into victory.
0: Yeah.
1: I had two responses ready. Had I hung on to one, I had Steph Curry after the Olympics running down court talking about, don't worry about me. Okay. I had that one ready, and then I had the slide if I lost. I lost. Peace.
0: And you rage quit. Guillotine league, baby.
3: And the ducks quack. Feed
1: is that what
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0: matchup. Longtime rivals facing off. Red Sox and Yankees, game one in the Bronx. Pitching matchup features Peyton Tolley, the young lefty, against the young righty, AL Cy Young candidate, favorite, Cam Schlittler. Tolley had a little bit of postseason experience last year. Talks about it.
1: I've got one out, and that's all that I needed to do. Like, walking out there to the pen last year, you see, like how much the fans interact.
2: Hey, Michelle Smallman, coming up Wednesday after a wild week four on college football. 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
4: In college football, they say they remember what you do in November. September, pretty memorable as well, and the final Saturday in September provided some moments that will probably resonate throughout the rest of the season. Glad to have you with us on the College Game Day podcast. Reese Davis, Pete Thamel, Dan Wetzel, and Max Olson. A little instant reaction to what we just saw on Saturday. And one of the themes, guys, that I thought about was the more things change in college football, and we think everything is completely different. Indiana's a reigning national champion. They have the longest winning streak in the sport. Everything is turned upside down. Then there's a lot of same old, teams that come close that don't come through, teams overhauling coaches. We're going to talk about all of that. But there was one thing that was decidedly different yesterday afternoon. Something that I would have lost everything I've owned if someone forced me to gamble, and I don't condone wagering, nor should you be doing it, especially if it involves betting everything you own. When Iowa missed a field goal trying to cut it to two against Michigan late, when they probably should have gone for it even after the false start on fourth and six, I would have lost it all if you told me they're going to drive the length of the field, basically, and throw a touchdown pass as time expired. That was the most un-Iowa thing I've ever seen in getting that win against Michigan, Dan.
5: That was, there's a reason Kirk Ferentz, the outlaw Kirk Ferentz, was moved to tears post-game. Taking the kick, trying the kick on fourth down, 2:33 left, 51 yards, that was really the issue. But Reese, this is the ethos of Kirk Ferentz: punting is winning. And this is one of the reasons I love football as a sport, is you can still play the game different ways. And I know I'm making broad sweeping generalizations, but there's times the NBA looks exactly the same no matter who's playing, or baseball, and there's a guy just pitching really well, but they got to take him out because a computer told them the matchup. AI is going to kill us all in 6 months.
4: I think the NFL's like that a lot, Dan. I agree.
5: I want Kurt Ferentz on that wall. We need Kurt Ferentz on that wall to say, I don't care about your analytics. This is how we do it in Iowa City, Iowa. And we're going to take our show to Ann Arbor, and this is what we do. We don't care. We're going to try to take a one possession game and make it a one possession game. And we're going to just try to get it within two, and then we'll come down and we'll win the game. And it would have worked if he hit the field goal. But he stuck to his guns. I don't care about the analytics. This is the theory, and it builds throughout a program where the defense goes, okay, we got the timeouts. We'll get the three and out. And then, sure, Hank Brown, who wouldn't think a 91-yard last-second drive coming from old Hank Brown, the best neighbor in the Midwest? We love Hank Brown.
4: You love Hank Brown's name.
5: Hank Brown, can I borrow your ladder? And he'll say, yes. Hank Brown, can you throw a back shoulder the quarter of the Michigan Stadium end zone to beat the Wolverines? Yes, I can. Hank Brown is one of us. Hank Brown and Kurt Ferentz. No analytics. We don't do analytics at Iowa. And when the robots are trying to kill you, when AI is killing you, you'll all be saying punting is winning.
6: I was just going to say, Dan, I felt like it was time for you to roll out a nickname for Hank Brown. I don't know. I didn't know if you were going to go with the farm boy from Waterloo or the gunner from Korea or whatever you were saying.
5: Nashville. He's from Nashville.
4: I like the best neighbor in the Midwest.
6: I love it.
4: In fact, I really, Dan, I'm sure I've probably mentioned your name on College Game Day on Saturday over the years. I'm definitely going to this week because we are definitely going to call Hank Brown the best neighbor in the Midwest. Credit to Dan West.
5: If you move into a new neighborhood, your house, and you meet your new neighbor, and the guy comes over and gives you a firm handshake and says, "My name's Hank Brown. Nice to meet you." You go, "I am in the right neighborhood.
6: Can I borrow your ladder, Hank?
5: No,
6: you can have my ladder, Dan."
7: That was definitely one of those finishes where you'll remember where you were, right? Like, you'll remember when you were watching, how you emoted and reacted. I was in a hotel lobby in the Dallas area. I'm down here for a convention, and I literally was like stopped at the front desk with the phone up like this, like ignoring the poor lady who's like, "Do you want points or a breakfast?" And I'm like, staring at my phone. And then I just like walked a little bit away so the next person could go. And then I just screamed touchdown in the middle of the lobby. Nobody else knew it was a touchdown because I just got a bunch of like weird looks. There was like some like pop rock concert. And there's just like a bunch of tweens staring at me. And I was like, yeah, this is
4: so
7: great.
4: So there are a bunch of people in there. Like if we go to a College Game Day site, everybody knows who you are because you're the authority. You're Pete Thamel. But in that moment, they all think you're a degenerate gambler. And somehow you just come through with getting a touchdown when you needed it.
7: Yes, that is correct. That is correct. Because it was definitely emoted in a way. Now, speaking of emotion, how wonderfully, beautifully on brand is it for Kirk Ferentz amid his teary postgame interview to invoke a 3 field goal win at Michigan in 1981, right? 9-7, 3 field goals by a true freshman in 1981. Like, I mean, most of his staff wasn't born in 1980, right? Like, I mean, that's 45 years ago, right?
4: Yeah.
7: Like it, I was just like, that is just so pitch perfect. Like
4: that, yes. You know, that's the thing. I know I'm getting older. I don't mind sharing how old I am. I'm glad I've made it this far. I'm 60 years old. And I like to remind the people sometimes this great sport wasn't invented in 2008. It wasn't. You know, I know I got some blank stares on game day yesterday, Max, when my opening Saturday slate play was, and I was so happy about this. Nobody cared but me. The Texas-Tennessee, last time they played, the wishbone had literally just been invented. Emory Ballard, who was on the Texas staff, basically got Darrell Royal's program going again by inventing this offense. It was their first season using it. People didn't know what it was yet. And in the Cotton Bowl, James Street rides the fullback one step straight back, 45-degree angle, ride, pull, pitch to Chris Gilbert after you read the end. And Chris Gilbert, College Football Hall of Famer. Nobody knew that. I said that, you know, because I'm old. But some of these things, punting is winning. Old school, different ways to do it. That's the fabric of the sport. It didn't just get invented when we started doing the playoff. Old man rant over. People can now return to my porch if they'd like.
6: Do you get friendly
7: Hank
6: nods
7: Brown's
6: from
7: there
6: like
7: a glass of lemonade?
4: Yeah, Hank Brown and I are going to sit on the porch and talk about punting.
6: Do you try, like when you're in a production meeting with like a kid like Faison Brandon, do you explain all this and it just goes way over their head? Just don't even try?
4: No. Yeah. No, not at all. I know they don't care. I'm at least in touch with the times enough, Max, to know they don't care. So I'm not. All I'm doing is I figure I tried to make it pertinent. I then showed Arch pitching it in a different way. You know, next thing, I'm just trying to say, hey, let's connect this thread. And if you really enjoy it, thank you. If you don't, hopefully it didn't throw up a stop sign where you return to making your waffles in the morning or something.
6: Well, I enjoy it. I there was a good quote from Rod Moore from Michigan post game. He said, "Iowa's a good team. We're a great team. It kind of doesn't make sense." And Bill Connolly posted this morning. 7% win expectancy for Iowa based on SP Plus. Least likely win so far of this season. But that's what we love about this. It's Pete in a hotel lobby screaming about Reese Vanderzee like he's got money on it,
7: It was remarkable because there was just no way. Well, the bobble before, too. We haven't talked about that yet. Like the tight end, that ball hits and it's like, and then the injury that happens. We talked about this before we got on the air. I didn't know this rule. If there are less than 3 seconds, you can't go up and spike. Right. And it, to me, looked like they were trying to go up and spike, by the way. Like, so that Hank Brown could have been your neighbor who didn't know the rule book. Instead, well, he's your neighbor who's...
4: Yeah, who's, calling games over the years, that was sure. I was watching, I didn't realize immediately there was an injury, because my immediate reaction was like, what are you doing? Game's over. You know, I was like, you can't get off a snap in this time. And and then they did. It's almost like Dan, I don't really believe in the whole karma thing, but sometimes things come back around. This was a quick comeback around for Michigan after the Western Michigan thing. Usually this takes decades. It doesn't take till the end of the month.
6: Well, you guys have all covered a lot of basketball. That was ball don't lie. It was just 3 weeks later.
5: Basically. Yeah, ball don't lie.
7: Yes, great point.
5: It thankfully, we're not dealing with Michigan with 2 seconds left in the clock. The game is declared over. Because that story broke contain, right? So we're not sitting there going, oh, Michigan gets an extra play when it's zero, but then it's over. Now, listen, Iowa, that was an incredible drive, dramatic. You could kind of see it coming. It was like, uh-oh, they're going to do, like, they might do this. Michigan had a ton of chances to win that game. Bryce Underwood actually played better, maybe his best game. It's not great. I would dispute.
4: I thought he was good. I thought he was pretty good.
5: Team.
6: Mm-hmm. Yeah.
5: Bart, but he was better. But there was the red zone interception. They just didn't close him out. But this is what Iowa does. If you get in that muck with Iowa, these things can happen, you know, a kick return, a last second thing, a bobble, you know, they always have some tight end who's just, you know, unusually athletic, you know, the guy's jumping, like, where is this?
7: Former wrestler.
5: Yeah. He's got good core strength. So he bends, gets this back and Kurt, you know,
7: state
5: I love
7: champion,
5: it for Kirk Ferentz.
7: Small school. Yeah.
5: We should cherish Kirk Ferentz. I love that. You know what you're getting out of an Iowa football team, and you always have, and that constantly is going away. And so look at Kirk. I don't think he, you know, Hank Brown will lend you his snowblower. I don't think Kirk's got one. He just shovel, right? Leaf blower. What's wrong with the rake, right? That's okay. Sometimes you need a rake and shovel program out there. Hawkeyes are 4-0, and here come the Buckeyes. Let's see.
4: And it might be particularly festive. I'm sure by the time you listen to this, you will know that it will be very festive. College Game Day hasn't been to Iowa City in a really, really, really long time. That streak's about to come to an end, which, as Pete is going to chastise me for rooting, because I didn't want Iowa to beat Michigan because I wanted Michigan to lose or because I'm some big Iowa fan. I root for the show, and it was going to be really, really good for the show if Iowa won on Saturday. They did, and now a big showdown with Ohio State coming up next week. You might know
7: soon after I embarrassed myself in the hotel lobby, I learned the airport code for the Cedar Rapids airport.
4: CID.
7: CID. Yeah. Yep. I did not know that. That was not one that I'd visited. I maybe
4: people,
7: have once. Like,
4: people
7: I've been
4: make
7: to Iowa
4: a mistake
7: City.
4: By going to Des Moines.
7: Des Moines, yeah.
4: Or
7: something,
4: and it's like an hour. This is like 20 minutes. So CID is the, that's a public service announcement.
5: Can I make
4: for
5: one
4: you
5: more point?
4: Out there too.
5: I would like to live in
4: they
5: the
4: probably
5: name.
4: Know, though. They've been there a lot over the years.
5: Yeah. You also want to live in the neighborhood of Jeremiah Smith because you're rich. Okay. So that's also a good neighbor to have. If you move in and Jeremiah's over there, you're like, okay, I've really made it. Hank, you don't have your own snowblower when you live in Jeremiah Smith's neighborhood. So let's go with that. So that's the matchup.
4: Okay.
7: I appreciate this, Reese.
4: We record this morning, there is no way that you are listening to this before 10 a.m. Eastern time on Sunday. So I'm free to say College Game Day will be in Iowa City. Don't break the news before 10 a.m. Eastern time.
7: Breaking news. Yes. I don't know if we'll be done before 10 a.m.
4: Oh, that's a good point. Well, we're going to have to be close because we all have to get to church. All of us.
7: That's true.
4: Letting all of you know that.
7: Dan's going to go with Hank, by the way. Dan's going to go with Hank Brown. We have donuts and cider after.
4: Exactly.
6: Hank's giving the sermon today.
4: Yeah. Speak real quick on Jeremiah Smith, since he's coming to Iowa City. more records for him. We included him in the slate. Another opportunity I got to show people the Illibuck. And the last time Illinois won it, which they most certainly did not yesterday. But Smith, 4 touchdowns, 12 catches, 217 yards. He set the career yardage record last week. He's going to, in the next game or two, he's going to get all of them. So records, he's going to be the best receiver in Ohio State history. Big challenge for Iowa. If you always know what you're getting for Iowa, have we now reached the point in the tenure of Lincoln Riley at USC that you always know what you're getting from the Trojans? I'm inclined a little bit to extend some grace, not about the play that I'm sure we're going to talk about, but in terms of the overall status and place of the USC program, because they are playing and relying on so many freshmen who are wildly talented, by the way, but they are freshmen. He's changed the way he's done it a little bit.
8: 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Game day brings the excitement. 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
4: But this is the same thing. You get into the big game, you look like you're going to do it, you don't quite get over the hump, you don't do it. Now, Oregon's got an older team, a veteran team. They probably should beat a team that is largely, not exclusively, but largely reliant on younger players. SC didn't have Trent Mosley, best receiver, also freshman. But it did feel a little bit, Pete, like, here we go again. I mean, SC's right there, looks like they're going to win. I thought they were going to win the game, and then they didn't. And it'll be interesting to see how they respond to this, how SC responds to it. Landing in the post game, you know, with the Chris Brown concert stuff and all of that jazz. So,
7: was there a reason he picked Chris Brown? Is that just like a generic artist?
4: He'd been in the area.
7: Okay, all right, yeah, I didn't know if they had a recruiting event and Chris Brown was there or something like that. And I'm not pop culture savvy enough to know that. Here's the thing about that. Now, Lanning really really jabbed and, you know, turned the screw on Lincoln Riley with the Chris Brown remark. And then he said, you know, it didn't look like there were very many people in the stands here. I guess the Ducks had to come to town to fill up the stands. The reason this loss, there's two reasons why this loss stands out, and it's going to put Lincoln Riley's future in the crosshairs. One is the extremely dirty hit by Desmond Stevens that knocked Dante Moore out of the game. Inexcusable. No place for it in football. No ambiguity about it. It was a dirty hit. His reaction to the hit may have been worse than the actual hit. Now, the hit was a football play. It's bang, bang. You know, like, it's in the moment, I don't think he was trying to knock him out of the game. But the way he looked, bounced around, celebrated, and smiled on the sidelines, and I don't know if you can control that if you're Lincoln Riley, but that was terrible optics. Absolutely terrible optics. That is embarrassing for USC and embarrassing for that program. And that almost was the enduring image from that game as much as anything else. It's like these guys lack discipline and they celebrate, you know, something that's going to turn them into national pariahs. So, and then Lincoln gave his very like clipped statement about why he was still on the field in the second half. And look, Lincoln Riley's just never had great feel. It's just not something he's had. He's a wonderful play caller. He's a very good college football coach. He could well go somewhere else to a Big 12 school and do really well. But this just hasn't been the job for him. He's not a high-end Big 10 football coach. It's just simply now proven fact. And so the conundrum is fascinating, though. They'd be expected to owe him about $72 million. He signed a 10-year deal. He got a one-year rollover in that deal when he made the Pac-12 title game his first year. So there is a lot of years left on that deal, and there's a lot of guaranteed money. Now, James Franklin was a huge number, and they basically didn't even end up paying James Franklin that much at Penn State because he got another job, and they negotiated it out. And Lincoln Riley will get another job. He's a good college football coach. But this experiment has proven right now, there's been no empirical evidence otherwise, that he is a good Big Ten football coach or a high-end Big Ten football coach, and he's certainly not a playoff coach. And USC is not going to settle for being decent. Like, and they've been decent under Lincoln Riley, but they have so consistently come up short in the big spots. Dan Lanning pointed out that 0-3 record that USC has to Oregon in the Riley era. And if you were at USC, you should expect to be the dominant program on the West Coast. And simply put, they haven't.
5: Yeah, you can't have Dan Lanning coming in and also saying, you know, saying, if you want to win football games, come to Oregon. And yeah, if you want to watch Chris Brown concerts, stay here. 42-27 last year. That was a, you know, supposed to be this referendum on the USC program. Then they said, well, wait another year. We got all these kids coming in. 41-27 this year. The defense just isn't there. Some bad penalties, not just the bad hit. There's a reason when a guy is ejected from the game, you usually get him out of the stadium. And one of them is, what is his reaction? Save him from himself, too. What are his emotions? How, what is he going through? It can be, I'm not speaking to this specific thing, but it can be a very emotional thing to get thrown out of a game. And you know, just get into, nowadays, they probably, everyone films everything anyway, so you probably wouldn't even be able to hide out. But you get someone to the locker room, let them cool down, let them get settled. I don't know why you keep someone on the bench, because that was a really bad look. It's not over for him by any means. Look, they got Washington at Penn State at Wisconsin. I don't know. That looked more challenging, or challenging in different directions, at least before Wisconsin being Penn State. Then they got Ohio State at home on October 31st and at Indiana. And I think that's it's like it's put up or shut up at that point. I don't know if they have enough money. I don't know what they're going to do. But right now, USC is kind of in this treading water situation where we got a coach that can get us 8-9 wins. But is that enough? And is that what we want here? And do we really want our basically, there's a lot of momentum at their arch rival, UCLA. Look, they bailed out of the Notre Dame series this year, you know, to get another win. There's a lot of things going on at USC that really aren't going to excite a lot of people.
6: I looked up Lincoln Riley's record against top 25 opponents at USC. It's now 5-14, and when they've given up 30-plus points in those games, they're 1-13. So it's just kind of that spot now of like something's got to change. And, you know, weirdly, like I was really curious to see, they invested a lot of money in a really interesting process in terms of putting this freshman class together. And I wondered what the ROI would be on this group. So far, you'd say like, wow, they've got a lot of good players in that group that are playing right away. Mm-hmm. But now it's almost like that double-edged sword of like, okay. And it's, no one's ever counting on, we're going to have these guys for 3 years anymore.
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8: I'm Sean Ryder. The baseball playoffs getting started today. In Game 1 in Atlanta, the wild card round, the Phillies and Braves are tied at 1 in the 5th. Alec Bohm with an RBI single off Chris Sale in the 1st for the Phillies run. Mike Yastrzemski, an RBI single off Jesus Luzardo in the 2nd for the Atlanta run. Tonight, Game 1 of the Bronx, Red Sox and Yankees on ESPN Radio, available at 7:30 Eastern. Top AL Cy Young candidate Cam Schlittler, a Walpole, Massachusetts native, grew up a Red Sox fan, gets the start for New York. His approach to the game one.
9: Yeah, I mean, again, it's natural adrenaline. I expect it to be loud. It's going to be an electric experience. So, again, just treat it like any other game. Go ahead, do what I need to do in between starts and take it from there.
8: Rookie lefty Peyton Tolley gets the start for Boston. Game one in Houston, White Sox and Astros. Houston, the first ever team to reach the postseason without a winning record, 4:30 Eastern on ESPN Radio. And then later tonight, the Cubs take on the Padres, Game 1 in San Diego. 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
10: Hey, it's Michelle Smallman, and coming up Wednesday after a wild week 4 in college football, we ask Mel Kiper Jr. which quarterback helped themselves the most when he joins us at 8:30 a.m. Eastern. It's on Sportsmanlike, 6 a.m. Eastern, right here on ESPN Radio, ESPN2, and ESPNU.

0: it's almost like we got a little bit of a window here. What are we going to do with this group now? And I think that puts even more pressure on Lincoln Riley. And even though he and Chad Bowden were able to put this class together, I will say on the other side, cool bit of revenge for Dylan Raiola. And what an unbelievable performance in that spot. The last time he was QB1 at Nebraska, they were up 14-6 on USC. Big night game in Lincoln. Looked like they were finally going to break their losing streak against top 25 opponents. He's driving for a score when he suffered a season-ending injury on a sack fumble. They go on to lose that game. Dylan Raiola never looked better than he looked last night.
1: He looked great. He was terrific.
0: Terrific. So six scoring drives.
2: He just looked so at ease. The moment wasn't big. It was smooth. I thought they did a good job, Max, getting him in rhythm, right? They 100%. Did some horizontal stuff to kind of just get him up, but he looked great.
0: And the idea of like, because it's so surreal to watch. Okay, ambulance rolls out of the stadium and then let's go line up here first and goal, right? I mean, it's insane. Yeah. And to go perform the way he did, I imagine that if you're at Oklahoma or Texas A&M or some of these schools, you're like, man, why didn't we go get a really good QB2? Because this guy just plug and play, went back to looking like a five-star under Dan Lanning.
1: Pete, I don't want to put you on the spot here, but do you have an update on Dante Moore?
2: So generally, Reese, brought to the local hospital, responsive, cautious optimism, I think, would be the early feel from what Paolo Uggetti reported. I just think with something like that, it's hard to just, 24 hours later, slap a 4 to 6 weeks, because it's head, because it's complex. But it doesn't look to be the worst case scenario right now. I think that's probably the most important thing. Yes, yes, correct. Yeah, all the other stuff, the timelines and everything else coming back was, but it was certainly scary. It was one of those where you saw that and you said, oh no, Like it was like a visceral reaction of that. So obviously thoughts with Dante Moore, that he can get his health back and, eventually get back on the field.
1: One last quick thing on Oregon before I want to turn to another game. Do you guys get the feeling that was the moment that turns them in the direction? They have not played to their capabilities this year. Oklahoma State had a great win last night at West Virginia. I mean, great win. Because I was starting to buy it, and still do, actually, believe the Mountaineers are going to have a really good season because they can run the ball. And I've been a Rich Rod believer since he was the OC at Tulane. I think that guy can coach. That was a great win for Oklahoma State last night.
2: Whew.
1: Also true. Oregon can't be losing the way they did to Oklahoma State. So for the first time all season, Oregon looked like we thought they would last night. Turning point, Dan, the arrival moment, or one of those aberrations that happens with really talented teams that occasionally play that way and then don't consistently. What do you think?
3: No, I felt really good about Oregon last night, how they handled the injury in a number of ways. One, the team rallying even after the game.
1: Mm-hmm.
3: That can really bring a group together. They performed again really well both sides of the ball. And then the thing about they did lose Dante Moore. Dylan Raiola is a played great last night. He has a ton of potential, but he's still you lost one of the best players in the country. We don't know for how long. Hopefully not for very long. The thing that was interesting, as you said, about getting that second quarterback, it's almost impossible to do because everyone wants to play and everyone's got money. And I think you're seeing that in college football right now. It's a lot more like the NFL, where if your starting quarterback goes down, I mean, they start putting these guys in and you're like, oh my goodness, that ain't it. Like, that's not going to work. They cannot stack the talent. And that's why you're getting so much more parity. Not only is an injury... When Faison Brandon went out in the Texas game, Tennessee was not moving the football. That was it. Not only that, but those players are somewhere else that could possibly defeat you. So I think you're seeing, I don't think there's a great college football team right now. Maybe it's Georgia, maybe it's Miami. We haven't really seen the test, but as much as, I may be getting ahead of the show here, sorry, but as much as Texas deserves to be number one, if you care about the rankings right now. I don't really, but they have the resume. I don't think you look and go, wow, there you go. That looks like the 19 LSU team or 2022 Georgia. Because no one's got that kind of depth and everyone else that has filtered out. So having Dylan Raiola is a game changer. Can they keep that up with him? We'll see. I'd be very happy if I'm a Duck fan right now for all the things you mentioned.
1: Yeah, Dan, I haven't filled out my poll yet. I hope the deadline's after we finish doing this. And I guess I'm going to vote Texas number one. I had Ole Miss number one last week, and they got clobbered. Texas has the best resume to me. That they have the best win in the sport, and that was a really good win at Tennessee yesterday. And I've watched them, and I don't feel like that's the best team. So this is what I think fans sometimes don't understand. And we'll stick to games here. A real quick point on ranking teams, and this will also hold true for the committee later on. And it's not your bias or what you feel. It's subjectively, what do they look like to me on the field versus what the paper says? You know, there's no paper that backs Notre Dame, who I still think is the best team, you know, or Miami, who you could also make the arguments about. There's no paper that backs that up. You can't assert that. Georgia, you can't back it with paper. And you can only back Texas with paper. Right now, to me, when I watch them, they don't look like the number one team, but I feel like that at this early stage in the season, that right now they've earned that benefit of the doubt by accomplishment, because that matters. And then maybe by the end of the season, that these things that look like a weakness or a vulnerability become a strength because they figured out how to win these games. I remember we had this discussion 100 years ago. Well, I'm going old home week here with Mark May and Trev Alberts, the year that Ohio State won the national championship and beat Miami. They had all of these escapes. They just, you know, barely beat, you know, all of these Big Ten teams that were middling. They figured out a way and they won it in the end. Somehow they were still unbeaten. And in 2002, and I remember making this point to them, saying, you know, at some point, a perceived weakness becomes a strength. Perceived weakness, you're not good enough to blow these teams out. Strength, we're going to win. You know, we're going to find a way to win. And I think that might be where Texas is right now. Right now, they don't look like it. We get to November, maybe they do. And then we look back on those and go, holy cow, they're also tough-minded.
2: So can I hijack quick? I want to ask Max about the cost of... Max is uniquely qualified with his portal expertise to talk about the cost of a backup. And I feel like that's a theme that we saw a lot this weekend. Does Oklahoma have a decent backup? Does Texas A&M have a decent backup? Those guys are struggling. They need anything. I was told, Max, that Bird Ficklin at Utah may be one of the highest paid backups in the country. Now, he's electric. There aren't any more fun players in the country than Bird Ficklin. But like, I'm curious with Raiola, and this is what made me think of it. So sorry, I'm stepping back a little here, Reese. I just think like it's fascinating that they probably had to pay him $1 million, right? And that's sort of an arbitrary number. But I remember Fran Brown said this at ACC Media Days. They said, what'd you learn from last year when they lost like 8 straight after Steve Ajayi? And he said, I can't have a bad backup. Like, I need to have good backups. And it was like, but it's a fascinating sort of like cost effectiveness in this modern era. So I'm just curious, Max, like where some of these schools are whose quarterbacks are on thin ice and that calculus as you've observed it.
0: It's tough because I think if you got a highly paid backup, it's probably because they're a true freshman who's a blue chip guy and you think he's the future and that's the plan down the road, like a Bird Ficklin, where it's like, hey, we know we're going to hand this off to you here. But, you know, the Dylan Raiola recruitment was like a kind of a weird one in the portal because there was the uncertainty about whether Dante Moore was going to go pro or stay in school. But there wasn't a lot of like, Dylan Raiola is going to take 4 or 5 visits and everyone's battling over this guy. It's sort of like, if he doesn't go to Oregon, I don't know where he's going. And that was kind of you could say that's coming off an injury. You could say, hey, we thought he was a little bit disappointing last season or whatever. He certainly took a massive pay cut and going wherever he was going to go. But yeah, it's like, I was a little surprised there wasn't that kind of thought process from people. And yeah, it's certainly threatening to your starter if you're bringing in a guy of that caliber and say like, it's fine, don't worry about it. He's not competing with you. Obviously he is, but there's a bunch of teams now. I mentioned earlier, like Mike Elko and Brent Venables are in the spot now where it's like, I can't play the other guy. Like, yes, it's time to bench you, but I don't have somebody that I can put in here who has any, you know, level of experience that isn't going to just, you know, really fail with this opportunity because he's not ready. And so that was a spot where just like unbelievable by Dylan Raiola to be able to just turn it on like he did. And, I, you know, that's, it's a luxury that very few programs have right now. And as you saw as throughout the offseason, guys, and in fall camp, there just weren't competitions. I mean, there wasn't, you know, maybe Austin Mack. There's a couple guys out there that were like, hey, I think I could be the guy. There aren't that many that are just like, I came pretty close to winning the job here.
2: Yeah, they're all G6 competitions as someone who spends a lot of their time in August on this. There's just not, like, Iowa was one, for example. Our friend and neighbor Hank Brown won one. And that went a few weeks into the season, too.
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0: to what does the top paid backup make? Like, we could throw out a, you know,
1: there's a few over a million. I've heard multiple, but you know, again, Dylan Raiola was a guy who was in that, you know, 3+ range a year ago. And that's, you have to humble yourself a bit to take a deal like he did at Oregon, but he saw how he paid off for Dante Moore. And, you know, he's betting that, he's got a chance to be really special next year.
2: Nick Austin Mack's in that category, isn't he?
1: Yeah.
2: Probably making seven figures because it was one of the few.
0: He had a market too. He could have gone some real places.
2: He's good, man. I'm telling you, I know he hasn't played. I love watching him throw the ball wherever he winds up next year. I think he's got to be careful, pick the right system and all that. But I think he's going to be really good. To that point, Marcel Reed, John Mateer, it's to the point now when I watch them, I feel badly for them because I know they're better than they're playing.
0: That's
2: and
0: fair.
2: They,
1: I think you might have to put Lenore Sellers in there too.
2: And yeah, Lenore Sellers. Sure. That's a great point, Max. Those three, I feel badly watching them. The mistakes that Mateer made yesterday and then getting, you know, confronted on the sideline with a couple of the fumbles. I mean, you can't blame his teammates for that. It wasn't like something that revealed a lack of discipline like we talked about with USC. It was kind of like a, you know, I'm not sure even who it was, but somebody kind of went and Mateer was almost had this blank look on his face. And you don't know exactly what he said, but it was some measure of, hey, man, take care of the ball. You know, he just put it on the ground twice. You know, it led to Georgia touchdowns. But it was so, I think it was so bad that you felt badly for him. And you're kind of like, hey, let's get this guy together. I've seen him. I know he's better than this. And

0: Butler. It was kind of the very beginning of of NIL, and he was the Oklahoma quarterback, and later did pretty well at South Carolina. And he was struggling, and the crowd was chanting for the backup, and it felt very NFL-like. And it wasn't that that hasn't happened in the past. There's been quarterback controversies as long as there's been two quarterbacks, right? But you have less sympathy when you're like, what are we paying this guy? I thought he was supposed to be. And the hype that goes around them and the spotlight on these players.
1: And then what if that Caleb Williams guy is pretty good? You know, who knows?
0: Yeah, right. Yeah. Well, that was the other part of it. But everybody's one quarterback injury away, almost everybody. And I think it just, if you take a look at these races, like who, there just isn't dominant teams. There's a bunch of teams that could win this championship right now. 1 month in, there's a bunch of teams that could win the Big Ten or the SEC. It's not like you're like, okay, we got a showdown between these two and these two only. Nobody who has played a considerable schedule at all has looked completely dominant. And that, I think, is, again, maybe it's Miami, Notre Dame, Georgia emerge. But so far, you just sit there and go, boy, there is talent spread out because these guys are all over. And there is no more Alabama where you're going to have three NFL players at a position waiting to go.
2: I'd like to... Let's talk about a couple things that hit yesterday. That
3: we go back to Texas. I jacked us off Texas, Tennessee. I feel like we could. You agree, Dan? I think we can go dive in a little bit there.
2: Yeah, clean.
3: We didn't even
2: up
3: talk
2: here.
3: About Colin Simmons, Dan. I know that was.
1: We
3: the
1: gotta
3: highlight
1: talk
3: of your day.
1: About Colin Simmons, guys.
0: My favorite.
2: Yeah, the you are. I mean, so let's talk about this play, Colin Simmons. Texas about to get off the field. He's one of my favorite players to watch.
3: He's a great player.
2: What I mean, what are you doing? That was one of the dumbest, most ridiculous lack of awareness play. It's not even like he tried to, you know, sneak in a little move that he had told his buddies he was going to do. This was like a full on choreographed thing. What are you doing, Dan?
0: What? He planned it.
2: No doubt. Yeah.
3: Premeditated urination.
0: Yeah. He said, was definitely in that mode, feeling myself. Okay. It happens.
2: No.
1: And, you know, he said,
2: it doesn't.
1: He said something even more badass than that. He said, charge it to the game, Dan.
0: Charge it to the game. Okay, they started playing college football 1869, Princeton versus Rutgers. The man invented a penalty. Unsportsmanlike contact for simulating using the restroom. He invented a penalty.
1: Do they teach that?
0: I would argue you did not need to be in a restroom to do what he was doing. You know, you could be camping or something. I don't know. Now, as someone who loves a good celebratory dance, you can imagine how excited I get after the shows. The camera's not on, but I do a celebratory dance after every podcast because this is the best college football podcast going, as we all should.
2: But wait, that's no, you having after an hour having to get up and sprint to the restroom, that's not a celebratory dance.
0: Oh, I'm sorry. I do not do this one. Good point. Texas, with all your money, Sark, get yourself a better, great, big play celebratory dance coordinator. Because you cannot leave it to the players. Like, this is your warning. Get somebody, you got the money, find somebody who can teach them all a dance so they have a good choreographed dance and not that. I don't know what he was thinking. I'm glad he wasn't thinking. It was completely hilarious. If you're going to get 5 sacks, I guess you can give one back because that's basically what he did there. One of the dumbest, but one of the great penalties. When you can invent a penalty in a sport this old,
2: I get the fact that it gives us fodder. And maybe I'm just being old football. He turned the momentum of the game around, at least temporarily, stupidly.
0: If you play for Texas, it's terrible. Everybody else in the country either got to call the guy a moron or laugh about it. So, you know.
1: I think it's important.
2: You can do both. Two things can be true.
0: You can do both or both, yeah.
1: Yeah, it's important to be precise here, though, guys, for anyone who didn't see it. Colin Simmons didn't pee on Faison Brandon. He just peed near him. And I think
2: that makes a
1: for
2: big
1: something.
2: Difference, Max. Thank you. Thank you for pointing that out.
1: I wonder when you wrote
2: the interlocking UT, which was first trademarked by the University of Texas and then out of a collegial sense loaned to the University of Tennessee. You think that's what he did, what he was writing?

0: I see the wheels turning in your head. You can definitely make a t-shirt on the real UT and with an image of Colin Simmons peeing, I suppose. You could definitely print the shirts on that. U-T-T. I did wonder, is that part of like when these officials who are very, very strict in their rules, when they go to their conventions every year, do they come up with that phrase for simulating using the restroom? Is that in some unwritten rule book somewhere?
1: That guy's group text popped with his official buddies 100%. After yesterday.
2: Small sample Heisman to that referee. I mean, that was brilliant. Brilliant. Yeah. How would you
1: straight
2: know it's faced, coming?
1: No smirk.
2: No smirk. Unsportsmanlike conduct. Simulating using the restroom.
0: No smirk.
2: Just fantastic.
0: Pro. By him.
2: All around. Everyone did great. Colin, no, but you did give us some.
3: You promised.
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3: No, I'm talking about all the work we need to get done around here.
4: I know. We need a new roof and we need replacement windows.
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14: 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You know, it's a challenge to think every week to ask you different things about Jeremiah Smith, but with what he's done, how about the ability he has to get open?
15: Yeah, you know, when he first got here, you know, his size, speed alone was, you know, allowed him to get open a majority of the time. But I think he's really refined some of his route running, you know, the top of routes, transition. You know, you see him moving inside, you know, and outside now. So he's got a little more versatility. We're trying to do the best we can to move him around so it's not as easy for defenses to just, narrow in on him. But in order to do that, you know, he has to be able to run routes, you know, from the inside, from the outside, and kind of expand his route tree, which he's been able to do. And then when you say open, like his open is different than most people's open, you know, because he's got that catch radius. You know, if you just kind of throw him away from the defender, good things happen.
14: Okay, we'll have another comment in just a moment.
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14: Ryan, and ask you about Jeremiah Smith. This past weekend, eight others catching passes. Is that kind of a good sign as far as distribution of the ball in the passing game?
15: Yeah, we're looking to make sure, you know, other guys get involved. I thought it was good to see some guys make some catch. I thought the coming out catch by Chris was a tough catch in there that we needed to get that thing towards the 20-yard line. And then Phil Bell on a two-minute drill was good. Brock Boyd along the sideline for a gain of 22 on an explosive play. Nate Roberts. Really that fourth down catch, you know, during that drive was a contested catch, which we need. And then early on, Bo, you know, we kind of hit a couple check downs to Bo and he kind of got us moving. So yeah, we all know that Jeremiah, is going to gather a ton of, you know, attention. So there's going to be opportunity for other guys and, we're going to need them to step up. And, so we saw a little bit of that here on Saturday. We're going to need to see it obviously this week.
14: Okay, that's the Ohio State Sports Network from Learfield.
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24: To Albert Earl here, and see if he can help us, because we're missing the fourth team to take on the 89 Mac Men in the nightcap. And here's the setup. 6 o'clock window, 83 nights. Okay? Scott Bittinger and the crew. killed you with that. You didn't know. You weren't ready. You didn't want that like that. Yeah, absolutely. And the 90, Scoot Williams. This one we got going on at 6. So there's no dilly-dally, and we said with the parking, you know.
0: Well, thought about a few teams, but I think the greatest matchup for that Macumber 1989 team will be a Final Four team from the 80s. The 1984 Scott Bulldogs with Chris Polonitz, Willie Shelton, and Melvin Newburn.
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19: We on?
24: Okay. K. Jones, welcome to it. Afternoon style, Black and White.
19: Yes,
24: appreciate
19: sir.
24: You, brother.
19: Look.
24: Yes, sir.
19: 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You was commentating boxing on the TV on BTSN, sir. Look.
24: Oh, man. Respect, brother.
19: Amazing. Your show is amazing. I like how you send me. We got Sandman on the show. E, Josh, y'all are lit every day. Man, but look, I really wanted to call, though.
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24: 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And stop with the Eminem, because Eminem's not one of the best either. And y'all can stop that.
25: Dre says he's the best on the mic.
24: 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Is a fed. And so is Snoop. We covered this. Everybody fool with Dre and Snoop is dead or was locked up. I don't care what Dr. Dre said.
25: I'm just reporting.
24: Dr. Dre was reporting. Wearing women's shoes before it was fashionable to do it as a guy.
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0: went up on a Tuesday. Your girl, she choose a club going up on a Tuesday. Sports play. Talk back Tuesday. It's Black and White Sports. Fastest buck 20. There's no gray in the place. Good day. It's a talk back Tuesday. What will we say? It's a lot. You know that. Okay, type it up like it's spats. Football jargon. Everybody out here know it's no bargain. Quit. Stop that playing. You know, roll it back. What that fool saying? You never know what you have. Who? With that boy A$AP laugh. Sometimes it's serious, but every time you find them out delirious. Why? They don't know what's coming. We out here money like Drummond. Just call it Philip, not Hyman. It's like Bailey, ladies out crying. The folk talk dying, yeah. You never hear lying, why? Because that's official, huh? You gotta sip the ripple. Fred Sanford said you can go. I come through, it's the sports talk flow. Whoa, it's time to let it go, huh? Yeah, it's like a long throw. Ugh. You can't do it in New York, We got a new fork, what's the cork? Hey, I gotta stop because I gotta get in here, make the beat drop. Whoa. What's up, people? What's the talk back to you? I'm silly. Josh Burnham, you special delivery.
1: Yep.
0: Special delivery, huh?
1: Speedy delivery.
0: Special delivery, yeah. No, it's crazy, huh? We talking, make it Swayze, ah. All right, no. All right, enough with the playing around. That's one to keep, though. Get that. Keep that in the archives, yeah. We out here doing it live. Live from the app is the Savvy Television Network as we broadcast to you worldwide. Thank you. Roku devices, smart TVs, iOS, Android devices. This would be the phones, Apple TV. They say there's a unit. You have to have the console thing. That's okay. So either way, you can type us in the search thing. Whoa. And then there's the Amazon Fire Stick crew. Also, we don't know. The Facebook thing, we could have went with it. We just don't want to dance the dance. So if you're looking for that, stop it. YouTube, we know you're there. Finny, we see you. Hightower, you boys been checking in on the YouTube side, Savvy Television, so thank you. By the way, my name's Andre of the Savages. Josh Burnham sitting there alongside as he does on a daily as we do it live from the South Cumulus Campus Studio. What's up, man?
1: 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It smells like and sounds like freedom and professionalism.
0: Special delivery. Yep. We heard him with that, Josh. It took off. We went in on that. We went in. It's a talk back Tuesday. So, okay, let me make sure I'm not lying. Let me tell you what's going on, though. It's a few things. The Monday Night Football thing. At least I went out and said, listen, I want to go Case Keenum with it on the way out. So when it came time to put dollars and cents, we were there. Now, I got Graham buggled on the pick thing, but I was with the, this is what I'm saying. That's why I hate being with the crew. I'm on here listed with the crew, with Josh and all the guys, and look, Philly. Man, let me tell you this, Josh. Can I put this in here, though? I'm tight. I'm cool on Roma Doomsday. Oh, yeah. I no longer like Roma Doomsday. Can I say that? This is a quick sidebar. Damn, Case Keenum and the Bears. F that. Rome Odunze.
1: Well,
0: cool on him.
1: Well, when in Rome, do what Odunze does.
0: Well, no, because he didn't do it. He didn't do it, Josh. Look, Josh, I feel like I'm not going to really, I'll show it to you maybe during the break because I don't want to overstate this with the ticket since we're on the ticket. But it's about the ticket because we didn't win it on the ticket because of Roma Doomsday. That's what I'm trying to say. And this is what they did last night. What was the guy? Was it Willie Burton? LeVar Burton? Who was the guy last night on Bears? Who was 10? The man catching the ball repeatedly. This, and I'm bringing this up, everybody, because it's a set. I want to point the setup out. And how we got played. If you had Roma Doomsday, who in the world would not play Roma Doomsday for four catches? Who would not do it? It's not a lot of people.
1: Oh, I think it's Lewis Burden III.
0: Did he get like 10 targets?
1: Luther Burden III, 11 targets, 7 catches, 61 yards.
0: See? Fugazi, Fluker, Flacker, Knocker, Rose, Nyla, Kriskenbergen. Roma Doomsday got 6. And he caught 3. So if you're doing the math on the explanation as I just laid it out, Roma Doomsday, the play, 4 catches, cash out. Roma Doomsday, 3 catches. Right, Josh? Roma Doomsday, 3 catches.
1: For 44 yards.
0: Whack!
1: And no touchdowns.
0: And no $1,900. As a result. Even Swift, even my man, not in Swifty. We needed 80. Swifty came, he had about 57, and we took off the, killed the clock. 84, check out. Bing, everybody checking in. Not Roma Doomsday. So I'm trying to tell you all, this is the Pooterific. These are the setups. What we need to do is get our minds in the meetings. Why are these people getting and slitting people's throats like this? Because they have to. They're playing against us. They're not playing against the casuals. They're playing against my guys from the gym when these boys are huddling. They're playing against Jeff. And they're playing against the nation and conglomerate of skull crackers for this paper. Stop it, FanDuel and app people and NFL. Roger Goodell, cut it out. Roma Doomsday, 3K, and who? LeVar, what's the name? Bar Burton?
1: Luther Burton, Burton III. Burton?
0: How long he been on the team?
1: Luther, let's take a look. Looking at his stats, he's been a Bear since
0: last
1: 2025.
0: You're right, last week.
1: Yeah, last year he caught 47 for 652 and 2 scores. This year
0: he caught 47 passes last season as a total. Excuse me, as a total, sir, is what you're saying?
1: Total receptions last season.
0: Last season, and last night he got 10?
1: He had 7.
0: And they threw it to him 10 times. Sorry, so what? That's too many times to throw to somebody. Do you all hear what we just laid out? Now, you can miss that if you want to miss it. This is why it's black and white sports. Exactly why. They ran the 3-car Monty on us. That's all it is. They got it off. That's fine. Oh, I'm going to get your cool asses. Watch and see, FanDuel. Oh, my goodness. It's going to be a party made.
2: Congratulations. You played.
0: It's going to be a budget of $10K simply for the party on FanDuel. Book it. The rest we will tuck away. With that, since that's the game, this is what we do in NFL, let's get at it. Roma Doomsday, once again, 3 catches. While Case Keenum, excuse me, on a night where Case Keenum is acting an ass, tossing the football everywhere. 877-909-1007 is how you talk and do something if you want to say something to us. That's on you. Josh said it. I don't recommend it. I'm not on it. Monty Features will be through here today. Andy later. We jumping off. NHL is tonight. Shift gears. Opening night tonight. Puck dropping. 5 cities, if I'm not mistaken. At least 5, I'm sure of, because we got bets on them. We'll share them later. NHL, let's open it up early. And I'm sorry, Major League Baseball is now trying to settle things. What's the update? Phillies in Atlanta, it was 1-1 when I left.
1: I will give you a such update.
0: Thank you, Josh.
1: End of 6 innings, 2-1. No. End of 7, 3-2 Phillies.
0: I don't know if we love that. I think I got it. I feel like I went Philly with the run. Like, hold on, now, damn that. This is worth checking. We don't have time to play because it's Roma doomsday assness. 3 catches. 4 were needed. 1,900. Josh, we even had the Bears money line, everything. This was like, it's about 6, you know, total. It was nothing crazy. It's not in my normal wheelhouse. You know, the 12, 13, 15, you know, you can't really expect to hit that. Even though I do. But I'm just telling you. Oh, and if you knew how often we write there. Hold on, let's see. Wait, Josh. Let's make sure. Because I have no time. I'm sorry, everybody. Excuse me. You have to pardon me. It's not really about this. It's not about these radio shows or any of that. It really ain't. Okay, Philly run line. We rocking. Because this is the one we had to make sure. This is the ticket because we going tonight. Hey, WNBA also, I was getting ready to transition to that. Sorry, I had to look at the ticket. Sorry, it stopped the show, man. The crap. Cut the crap. We not here for shows. You can do it. Everybody has a show. They podcasting, assing, and ass casting, and ass casserie, ass casserole. We ain't here for that. We here, we get the money. That's not a damn all the rest of that news. Listen to that bull crap in the morning. Nope. This is here for business. We not here for play. They play. They're here to put on and put on airs and call each other with their friends on the phone. We not here for that. Listen, we looking serious tonight. Right now, Philly's on deck. Everything is okay. And we're looking at CC and the ladies tonight to respond to Vegas, but I don't love it. WNBA 2 in the postseason game 2s tonight. We got that going on. So, all right, Josh, let's break with the first time. It's Black and White Sports. We come back to the ticket. Like I said, everything right now, we on level. Keep your head on a swivel around here. Trust and believe when I tell you. It's Black and White Sports. It's a Talk Back Tuesday. We'll do a lot of that. I just mentioned it. MLB, NHL, okay? Starting off and ending. You like that. And then Monday Night Football. Somebody explain it. Why should we? We tell you all the damn time. Also, too, Protect College Sports Act. The Senate has gotten involved. Sit tight. What they call it? Black and White.
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4: Two accidents, one Alexis at Douglas and Collingwood at Bancroft. You also might run into some construction on the exit ramp, 23 southbound ramp to Monroe. If you're seeing anything else or not, let us know. That's your Cumulus Toledo right now traffic.
5: 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Just what you're looking for.
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8: Increasing clouds and not quite as cool tonight. Low temperatures in the mid-50s. The next big change comes in tomorrow with showers developing in the afternoon. So if you have any outdoor plans, the morning looks good, but plan on rain for the second half of the day. Mid-70s and more showers early Thursday. A warm day, highs near 80. From the 13 First Alert Weather Center, I'm Chief Meteorologist Jay Birschback.
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0: It's a Tuesday. We like to talk back around here. It's Black and White Sports. Thank you all for joining. We certainly appreciate it. Very grateful. We do it daily, too, by the way, 4 to 6 p.m. All right, 100.7 FM. That's ESPN here in the Glass City. I am Andre of the Savages. Hi. Josh Burnham is here, as he always is. We're going to move it along here shortly. We're going to add some of our friends to the thing. Yeah, like normally, right around the bottom of the hour. He's usually here. He's the edge rusher. We like to make it clear he can be an imposing fellow, but he also carries the demeanor of a gentle giant. Unless, of course, you're trying to be snide with your remarks, and just when you think he won't pop up on your street corner, next thing you know, there are issues. Good afternoon as we return. It's Black and White Sports on this afternoon. As all calls and guests are brought to you by... All right. We're in here on the wake-up call line. Impress, Monty Features, what's up, man? Good afternoon.
17: What's going on, bro? How you doing, man?
0: Oh, man, a little bit every day, sir. You're silly, man. I always like it. See, it's always good when I can make Monty laugh, man, because sometimes he don't laugh. Like, you know, Josh, I was getting ready to make a reference. I know Josh is not a big wilding out fan, but you were one of the dudes where they got to make the boys laugh, and they send
17: it. He'd be standing there like...
0: Yeah. Yeah, I be thinking that too. You like the one cat. I be seeing it right there. I'm like, that's Monty. That's how he be looking at you, man. But so, yes, I take my accomplishment, right? And I got a badge of honor right there. But listen, as we get in here, man, last night, before I delve too far into the conversation, which is, you know, everybody, it's a Case Keenum thing, and it's this and that. That doesn't appeal to me as much because that man is a professional. He gets paid. He also is a professional to the extent that it's a reason why he's not in the foreground or a guy that is celebrated in the star sort of arena and perspective, yet he's lasted long enough to be on whatever of these teams he's been on and to be in a position to be a backup to a team that is basically trending on the rise to have an opportunity like this. So that's probably the first thing that should be noted. Case Keenum was never a bum. Whether you thought that name and it didn't ring to you, or you thought it, or maybe somebody had you thinking he was sorry or something like that, that might have been the first mistake for those who really didn't want to dance with the Bears bets, if you will, or some of that action. And also the fact that, again, you have an offensive coordinator here in Ben Johnson, which is where I'm feeling like I'm going to bring it to you and press, and him being able to, you could argue, because sometimes when you got your star guy and you got your built-in situation, you know, sometimes even the management involved, we know why we're playing this guy. Not to over-accentuate just an unnecessary discussion, but sometimes a lot of circumstances make it where the offensive coordinator and the quarterback, we got to get on a page that somebody would say is something like the same, and we got to be in the same sort of space. When you got the backup guy, you get to throw him in and just tinker for a game and be able to, for one, have the defense off balance because they're not getting a lot of looks at this guy whenever that happens. But he's doing all of his tricks and maneuvers that he wanted to sell us anyway on the idea that I'm cold as the OC. Look at me rock because I got Case Keenum looking like, you know what I mean, case in point. Right. And so, you know, talk to me about maybe that part and perhaps which team do we learn more about, Philly or these Bears? Because Philly, is this offense and some of this stuff as janky as AB was saying it was on his way out the door? You see what I'm saying? So there was a lot happening there for me.
17: So one, we'll start with Ben Johnson. Man, he caught an incredible game, bro. I think he exposed a lot of things that have been, you know how you have an armor around a team like Philadelphia, but you know, teams slowly start to chip away at it. He kind of peeled back a lot of layers that, you know, they had been struggling with over the time. I do want to say this though, Case Keenum played remarkable for somebody who hasn't played a game in a couple years, right?
0: Sure, indeed.
17: But yeah, a lot of it is the scheme and getting him going early, building that confidence. And confidence, you never know the role that confidence plays in a football game.
0: Right.
17: You get a guy who, you know, you hear them talk about how sometimes you got to just start like dumping passes before you start to go long, and that's to build confidence. And once he get rolling, man, he lit him up. I think it could be a little bit of both. It could be a little bit, I would say mostly it is Ben Johnson and his scheming for this game. Like I said, he out-schemed them to death. And it also is the Eagles being exposed, which has been happening. Like said a couple years ago, the Eagles was blowing people out, but if you notice, even this season, all of their games have been close.
0: Yeah.
17: And what's been happening is they've been getting exposed a little bit, but still have enough firepower to win the game. And last night they just didn't have it, bro.
0: No, it was, listen, like you say, everything that they did to those guys, they were a step behind on everything. That was evident. Yeah. Like, I even didn't worry about, you know, I was trying to look for the space to, is Philly getting ready to turn this corner and I can get that same bet off that I got off on Denver. And I was like, nah, this is bad. Like, this is really not going anywhere. You know what I mean? And usually, where, like you said, Philly will make plays even on some of the superpowers. But there was actually no fire to be sparked. There was no real momentum to be had. So you really credit, you know, the entire outfit. And to Keenum's credit, though, again, the preparation that a veteran knows to apply, that means he had I's and T's dotted and crossed that they never even had to explore. But if we had to go down these streets, we still had a guy that was going to be solid. He was going to be confident. I think all the guys responded to that too. They see that now, you know, their fire is already lit, just in terms of, we know in advance we're not losing our guy in a game, and we prepare just like most teams do. They usually rally around the quarterback in that way. And when you get him, like you said, once that, as you refer to that confidence, once it is happening, the other guys too, their confidence is raising too. So I'm going to run every route like I would have run it. There's no lethargic anything in anybody's approach out here. We're gunning for this game. We got Philly on the ropes too. We have certainly had to deal with these guys and not necessarily come up on the right side of the law in most of these outings in the recent history. So we are enjoying smacking these boys for sure. You know what I mean? Right. Then all of that's happening, man. So it was a perfect storm. And you know what I'm saying? I think it was a good value. It was just a good catch for everybody. And I'm glad that it got said on this air before we jumped out of here yesterday.
17: Hey, and I want to say this too. For Chicago, I don't want to jump all the way out the window, but say like Keenum has to play a couple more games and they win. Imagine the confidence they're going to have. They like, that's our number two. When our number one comes back, the confidence that they could build, they're going to be a problem, man.
0: Yeah, and let me go with you, because what's going to happen, even and watch it get said. I don't know when, but at some point, I don't know if he will say it, that the staff will say it, some of these commentators, the more efficient ones, will tell us Caleb Williams and his ability to continue his evolution by getting this moment to get back on the sideline. Why am I saying this? Yes, he had there were observation points before for this kid, but once he is assumed command and this is not a question anymore of him actually being their guy, like you said, because the team would feel like this is our number one. As he sits there and realizes I am this guy, he has a different mental perspective as he's approaching being on that sideline, I hope. Or I'm sort of, this is my gamble and assuming and trying to give him credit to sort of aid his own effort in being a great player, because this is where he can see the perspective changes. They always tell you when you get to see it on the sideline, knowing what you know out there. Yeah, you see what I'm saying? So maybe. And just all of that to say the Caleb Williams we get back because of that energy and because we're looking for our thing to scale back up. When you come back, all we want him to do is hold us steady. Now we feel confident after putting that on against Philadelphia. We say, Josh, got to check the schedule again. Who's next? What's happening with the Bears next? We got to know now. Next, actually the next two. Because I could argue it would probably be safe to expect at least the next two games of this, especially because he performed that way.
1: Okay, your next two games. They host the Jets next week, and following week, up to Green Bay to face the Packers.
0: Both winnable. And the Packers thing is the division.
1: That is correct.
0: And they got to, you got to take advantage of smacking them while you had it. But what were you going to say, bro? I know you was going to say something right there.
17: No, I was going to say, and if he continues to play this way, that gives Caleb enough, you know, no rush to bring him back.
0: None at all.
17: Yeah.
0: And like I'm saying, I'm just hoping that if Caleb Williams, what I'm praying is that you approach that this time off and being able to, like I said, absorb this from this perspective, from the classroom, back out to the sidelines. We're in the headset. We're looking at everything on the calls. Now my mind is opening up, and I'm even thinking of more innovations to maybe walk in unison with Coach Johnson. And I come back, and I'm talking to him now. Again, that relationship is continuing to evolve. It's becoming more fortified. And with all of that, the Bears become more legitimately dangerous, because that's what I'm thinking, Monty. I feel like, as much as I didn't want to love the Bears, because I just like having fun with the Caleb Williams thing, he's making, you know what I'm saying, if it continues, he'll be making more of a fool of me as it goes, which is all good, because I still can't lose, because it's still a light-skinned thing. I get to celebrate that, and it's all over, right? Just like when he's looking crazy. So, nonetheless, if again, these Bears can make us all respect what it is, I feel like that is what went on last night, in terms of the effort of this team to say, no, we're dangerous, really are, right? Like that 59 is a little closer to the truth than that last week's situation, because now you got the 30 ball back in essence, so you got that going on again, and we did that relatively simply. We probably could have cranked that thing up if you look at it. So it's kind of a wild situation. I'm not mad at you, Bears, but I am mad at Roma Dunze. Did you hear that? Did you see? I sent the ticket. Yeah. No, I sent it in the group. Did you see that, Monty? That's why you don't want to get involved with this stuff. You see?
17: Yeah, well, that'll make me be outside somebody's locker room. Like, hey, man, one more catch, bro. You couldn't catch one more.
0: I mean, but see, the setup, Monty, all I wanted to make clear, because I did. I had to lay on the floor last night for that. Sometimes I just have to get on the floor and lay down, like on the kitchen floor. and just lay on the tile, because it's when it's like that, right? But the thing is, what's my man again? Who is he?
1: Luther Burden. The third.
0: 10 targets.
17: Right.
0: You see? So I want everybody to understand, when we think about this, we have to start thinking in these meetings, because they said, who can we skirt the people? Because there's a lot of money on Roma Dunze. And we got caught up. I'm thinking I'm doing a bargain. I'm like, four? I can't get four? I feel like giving him three is an insult.
17: Right. You would think he'd get four in his sleep.
0: In his sleep, as soon as we get the first series. If we throw it, I'm 15. What are we talking about? But having said that, next game, Roma Dunze.
17: Hey, and let me say this too. The Eagles are kind of falling in that same trap as the Ravens. They are nowhere close to using Saquon like they said. I think he only had like 15 carries last night. Come on, man.
0: And see, that's why I'm saying all this stuff is by design. Now, we talked about the game, people. We're going to go to this break on it, because this is the truth of the matter. You scale back on the Saquon carries. You scale back on those Scatterboo carries last night. You do a little of this, a little less of that. You can't understand. Why are you going to this guy? Terry McLaurin a couple weeks ago. No catches. I'm talking about lead guys. Because how do you keep the lead guys? Now, everybody's betting on these guys every week. How do they shuck and jive us? That's where you got to be careful. You got to look way down the list for Bartholomew, Robinson, Curtilius, man, right? That's what you got to do. That's all it is, everybody. We're not going to be upset. That's Roma Dunze, because the next time it's going to be 19,000. Sit tight. We'll be back.
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4: Two accidents, one Alexis at Douglas, and basically all 475 westbound from Douglas 223 is slow going. If you're seeing anything else, we're not. Let us know. That's your Cumulus Toledo right now traffic.
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0: All right, let's roll on. Appreciate you guys hanging out. All right, you're getting ready to wrap up hour one, Black and White Sports, on this Tuesday. My man Monty Features is here alongside the incomparable Josh Burnham here in the studio. Hold on, we have a final, Josh. You say Phillies. Braves 5-3.
23: Game 5-3. One. Braves win. Braves win.
0: So there we go. And interesting how they just cracked some people, like I said, with that run and a half. But, you know, we were playing this thing safety side. So the main bet's still intact, I would have you all know, as we resume, get back in here and roll forth. But I'm thinking I'm going to have to recapture some of this, because some of these are longer tickets. We're going to want to revive some of this for sure.
23: Hey, White
0: we're
23: Sox.
0: Not copying out of this. Not because these boys pooed it. No, no.
23: Yep.
0: We're going to have to reinvest. We got to put these couple of these back in.
23: White Sox and Astros are up next.
0: Yes. All right. So, you know, Houston being the favorite there.
23: With an 81-81 record.
0: But I like these White Sox here, though, at least. In the, like I said, the run line spot. The White Sox will probably crack these boys. If the Phillies just lost, then I really like them a lot more, because you got the home team too. Because, Josh, who is more likely? I probably should have asked you this before we started. Like, I was asking Andy. He really didn't answer me. And maybe he'll say it later. But, like I said, this game's gone. Houston at home.
23: Yep.
0: Yankees at home.
23: Yep.
0: And San Diego, who's most likely to whack out? Since the Braves have already gotten past, so they won there. Somebody's losing at home tonight, I think.
23: Yeah, I think it's going to be like the White Sox and Astros. Like I said, the Astros, they were a 500 team that won a very weak West Division.
0: Right.
23: White Sox are a little peed off because they just lost their chance to win the Central.
0: Okay.
23: So they're looking for some scalps to...
0: Right, to scalp.
23: Yeah.
0: No doubt. That's what it is. No, I'm not mad at that. Thank you. See, Josh, this is what I'm saying. See, if you guys caught that, that could be vital for you. Now, you're just driving along and passing. This is serious. We're in the midst of this right now. The parlay is on. We're in motion. We don't listen. We got 7-leg and we got 9-leg. We're busy. And right now, Philly just pooted it out the first hookup. All they had to do was lose 5-4. That would have been very kind, Philly. We knew you were losing. We didn't appreciate it. But because of that, White Sox might be on fire on this.
23: Yeah.
0: So just know.
23: Hagen Smith is your starting pitcher for the White Sox, while some kid by the name of A.J. Blueball is starting for the Astros.
0: What?
23: Their game one starter.
0: Oh, right. I know. I'm just going. A.J. Blue what?
23: Blue Ball.
0: Oh, okay. Just be careful. I didn't know.
23: Yeah, I tried to make sure I emphasize ball and not the other way around.
0: No doubt, Josh. Thank you. See, this is what I'm saying. See, you laughed in the beginning. Look at you. Trained professional watching what you say.
23: Yep.
0: That's all it is. That's all it is. It's an exercise to be careful. We can't just go out talking frivolous, everybody. A lot of you do it. And you say, well, that's not what I meant or whatever. And okay, but if we were to clip your audio together, boy, you would be saying a lot that would have you a real favorite in the Atlanta area.
23: Yeah. And speaking of watch what you say, Boston Yankees, Schlittler is starting for the Yankees.
0: There you go. Okay. And we like that because we always have fun with that situation.
23: And Tali's starting for the Red Sox.
0: All right, so yeah, but no, tonight, listen, it's busy tonight, people, okay? We're on deck with the W. We got, you know, the next couple of games, obviously, over Tuesday and Wednesday night. But tonight, oh, my goodness, it's so electric tonight. And, Monty, I know this still ain't necessarily your bag and everybody's cup of tea, but I'm telling you, if I was ever getting ready to ask people, watch the women who, watch them tonight. Minnesota back against the wall. I'm playing it. We thinking it's finals or bust. This is really what it is. These ladies been the coldest. They could go home tonight. New York, we've been there, been doing that, been the standard. Not necessarily liking the level of respect that was shown. It's been dicey for us. Injuries here and there. But the big dogs been in motion. Stewie, again. Inescu, this is the time. This is why these ladies are who they are. And I'm don't let me forget John Quilly. Don't forget JJ, because she gets electric. And these ladies right there, I could go up and down the bench with it. But right there, I can count on that. That scares me. I don't like it. But I got Livy. Oh, I got Angela. I got Angela Olivia Miles Davis going on. And I got to believe.

0: I wasn't there. Well, I'm here now. What we doing tonight, CC? Because it's on you. It's time to go home. That's the thing about it. AB, Aaliyah Boston, I'm going to need to see all of that. Kelsey Mitchell, all of this scoring, every bit of it, these ladies must appear. We could use a Sophie Cunningham here or there. All of that old glamorizing, and we making signals and signs all season. You're in the news. Your coach is hype. Their coach is hype. Woo! And this the Aces, if I don't mind saying so my damn self. Thank you, because I got the MVP. We talking about we back to backing and we in the dynasty right now. What we doing? We not caring about CC. We want to make it clear. She don't move nothing. Asia Wilson is what do that around here. I got the shoes is what it's about. So what? You missing what? Oh, I know it's going to be tough. MLB jumping, postseason, we crazy out here, and they dropping pucks. What are we to do? Bet it all.
1: Yeah.
0: Black and white sports.
1: Make a little cash.
0: Yeah, black and white sports. Stop playing with me. We got you on deck. We're going to do it at the end of it tonight. I got my man Impressing here before we roll. What you think about it, Impress, though? Pick something. What we doing? You got two right there. I won't even talk about tomorrow. We won't deal with it tomorrow. Atlanta, Washington, Dallas, Golden State. And those are going to be some smokers, too. But tonight, though, it's the super-duper fire right here. Your champ probably coming out of one of these two matchups.
1: I wish I could pick, bro. I'm not even gonna fluff it like I.
0: Yeah, that's better. You can't put nothing on. I see. I'm thinking too much. I feel like I know too much. See, it might be. I might go with the guessery because that's how the people win. When you don't know, you don't care, not really feeling it. That's why I was asking. That's why it's more dangerous to talk to somebody who knows something, and we in trouble then.
1: Hold on one second, bro. Hold on.
0: Josh, what you doing? You need to pick you too. No, you're not getting out of this.
2: If we're talking WNBA. Well,
0: yeah, with the women, you got to say something.
2: I see the Fever bounce back. I mean, Caitlin Clark's got to do better than 6 for 17 shooting for 15 points. So she'll bounce back and at least tie the series.
0: I like that energy.
2: And I think Asia Wilson probably, when she scored 38 on Sunday, she'll probably be... come back a little bit down to earth, but then again, what do I know?
0: Hey, I bet she's got some girls too that they kind of mercenary, like they have a real murkiness about them, and they seem to like to do that though. That's what it's gray, you know what I mean? It's again, it's the other. It's young. It's gray.
1: So if I'm gonna just look, peek and look, I'm gonna go Aces and Liberty.
0: See. And that's, I know, in my logic, that's what I'm trying not to get emotional because, you know, I want, see what I say. I got Angela Davis, I got CC, and I want them both to get, and that's why they get cracked. Because it's Asia, the Aces cannot be joking because they're trying to do something. Nobody, the men haven't done it. Michael Jordan them didn't necessarily get this kind of thing off where they trying to take it as far as opening up on just introducing this team to the world. And since we got here, we've been sitting here on the top of it essentially. And if it's not us, like you said, it's these New York girls. Damn. This doesn't spell good. There he just said it, everybody. You heard it. I'm not mad at you. Might want to lean with Monty. Josh said he gave you the compelling CC should show up better. But again, I get nervous, Josh, to be honest, because I don't really have what I think are our clutch performers. All I would offer you all is this. When I went and checked the backstory on this, Indiana was dominating this earlier in the season. But you could argue the Aces just didn't have their bearings early in the year. They would tell you that probably first and foremost. But that's not them now. And they put a smacking on these ladies the other night for coming to Vegas. They said, well, you didn't enjoy this trip. Let's go to Indiana and let them know how champions do. That's what I'm worried about, Monty. I'm concerned with that. And maybe the half. Here's your bet, people. Your bet's Indiana in the first half. That's it. Because they're coming out there and let, you know, the people, they're lit up. You know, everybody's going crazy. As soon as they drop a three. Yeah, they're going crazy. You know, the first two quarters. Let's do that. Let's go. Fever first half. But Aces probably win this, if I'm being honest.
2: Yeah, I think they'll probably squeak it out. I mean, with some heroics by Wilson, even though she'll probably not score 38 again, she'll probably score in crunch time.
0: I think double-double is safe. I'd like to believe double-double is safe for Caitlin Clark. I need that. I'll need a 10 assist game, surely, because it's working. If you're 10 assists, then offensively it's working. So that's why I need to see that. And I know you got at least

0: 15 for me in the bag just because it's you and this is your delivery night. Nobody's here to watch Aaliyah Boston take us to the promised land. Mm-mm. That's not why they're paying to come tonight. No.
1: Right.
0: So let's keep that in mind. All right. Well, there you go, man. Hell of an hour, though. That was official, brother. Appreciate you, man.
1: Yeah, thank you. Appreciate you.
0: Yeah. Yeah, man. All right, so we're going to rock and roll. I know you don't want to do nothing with the hockey, man. Let me see. Hold on. I might give one more. Give me a winner, Carolina and Florida, right there. Because these are the teams, too, right now. You got the defending champ, then Florida, again, unseeded. They've regrouped. You got the Tkachuk brothers coming back. Like, that's a big deal, Omani. Like, even if you don't follow it, like, these guys get. Imagine, like, they put you on this team with Steve. And then y'all could play on some, but y'all been in the league forever, but now y'all get to be on the same team. So imagine that. That's Florida.
1: I'm going to go out on a limb and go Florida.
0: There you go. He's in line. That's on the ticket, Josh.
2: Yep.
0: And this is on the ticket. It's all serious. There's a unification happening.
2: And Florida, the Panthers, having missed the playoffs last year, they have something to prove by getting the Tkachuk brothers back together. And they're probably just going to say, you know what? We're not done yet. Last year was an aberration. We'll come back and make another cup run.
0: See? And we'll come right back, too. Yesterday was an aberration. The show sucked, and that's my fault. But today, it sounds different. Impress, appreciate you being a part of that. Talk to you tomorrow, yes. My friend.
1: Have a good one, bro.
0: Also, too, before you go, just know we need to quit. Me and you, we should quit. There's one game difference between us. We're trash. It's ridiculous. We should stop with the picks. Yeah. It's nonsense at this point.
1: I need some wine to go in this cellar that I'm in.
0: Yeah, right. And I'm right there. I'm right there with one foot in the doggone thing on the step. When you walk up trying to leave out the basement, I'm on that last step. Like, get on back down here. Where the hell is you going? You were sorry, too. Yeah, we need to think about it.
1: We going undefeated this week, though.
0: We're going to have to. All right, brother. I'll talk to you, man. All right. Get him on the whiz to impress everybody. All right, we'll be back. Hour number two. Please get in here. It's halftime, man. We're going to go back, regroup, come back for the shoot around. You guys better be there before we go ahead and inbound the ball. All right? It's Fastest Buck 20 in sports. It's called Black and White Sports. There is no gray. It's a Tuesday. We're talking back. We will do that with Sandman. There's a lot of more. Oh, yeah. MLB, NHL. So many things to do. And the Protect College Sports Act. We hadn't really covered that either. The Senate has got involved. So there's some information that I probably should provide. We'll do that. 505.
3: You know what you can do for my some of my sports listeners? When you let the fellas know, they would be wise to come here. And if they take gifts from here home, it always resonates well.
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0: of that statement once he's done. And after that statement, he will entertain any reasonable questions and try to answer them. The procedure for doing that will be this microphone, because we're being recorded and we want to make sure your questions are recorded so that we get a full question and answer for the video that's being made today. That said, Mr. Sinclair.
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2: Hour number two, as we begin, it's a Talk Back Tuesday here on Black and White Sports 100.7. That's ESPN here in the Glass City. That's Toledo, Ohio, Lucas County, so on and so forth. I am Andre of the Savages. I sit here alongside my good man, Josh Burnham. He's in the building, South Cumulus, Glass City, the studios, right? You know how we do it. 877-909-1007 is how you get in touch with us. You want to call us, hit us up, text us, all that, but that's Josh's thing. He said, do that. I'm not on it. Don't even get into that like that. It's not necessary. It's a bunch of extra confusion. We don't need that. Keep it smooth, Josh.
3: Yeah. I mean, I'd rather you text, because texting's more fun and you're kind of unrestrained.
2: Absolutely. Okay. Thank you to my man, Monty Features. All right. DJ Press came through here earlier, man. We rocked it. Nice little Monday Night Football situation. But, you know, Josh, it's weird. Yesterday, for some people, wasn't that weird for us. And you know, we said it because we let them know. We said, let's do the Chicago thing. But I was already locked in because I couldn't change my, you know, pick with the fellas. I had to, you know, I'm stuck on the paper. So, you know, but at least I came through. I still had a winning record this week. I was fishing for the 10-6. I didn't get it.
3: You almost got it.
2: Well, I mean, 9-7, but I wasn't, you know. Last week was completely disgraceful.
4: Missed it by that
2: No, I missed
4: much.
2: It by a lot of much. Last week was a lot of much of missing, to be honest. It was corny, as a matter of fact. But at least Impress is right there with me. That's the key. I'm not alone. And I will surge, Josh. Let me see. Josh, what are you doing? Josh Burnham, you're 28 and 20. I mean, you shouldn't feel friskly, fraskly necessarily. Yeah. You got one bad weekend here, and that's all she wrote. You will be joining the Lou.
3: Well, I have a tendency to bounce back. I mean, once in a while, you have a off week because upsets and games that don't go your way. But
2: yeah,
3: when I bounce back, I bounce back pretty solidly.
2: I know. I can usually count on you. You make, you know, you solid picks. You see things in a different way. So that's a lot of times why I count on you. I don't say it all the time, but I do. I check your stuff out because I know you, like I said, you have a totally different drum you're beating to.
3: Yeah, maybe I should have went with the Bears, because with the Eagles, I've said before, they have a bad habit of playing down to their competition. And they thought with the Bears putting Case Keenum, who's like 400 years old, been in the league for a long time, was like, oh, this is going to be easy pickings for our talented group of Eagles. And as last night proved, they got bit in the beaks.
2: Yeah, well, it's a thing where we keep trying to explain to the people. The NFL is toying with you. Well, really, all of these leagues are. It's a comedy show. You just missed it just now. The Braves, there was no reason to lose 5-3. Josh, what was this? How did we get to the 5-3? Because I'm curious what the play was, because it was a one-run game essentially throughout. So what was the break open point that really beat all the bets that had Philly with the run line? Like some of my other, I had other tickets with that. That's why I'm asking.
3: Yeah, looking at the summary of scoring, let's take a look. Top of the first inning, Alec Baum with the Phillies doubled, scoring Kyle Schwarber. Baum in the second, Yastrzemski RBI single. That made it 1-1. Baum in the sixth. Atlanta goes ahead 2-1 on an Ozzie Albies triple. Then in the top of the seventh, Bryson Stott RBI single. And then that was followed by a flyout by Justin Crawford, a sacrifice, scoring Michael Harris. That was, 2-1. And going to, 2-1 Braves, and then going to the bottom of the, still in the top of the seventh, Realmuto tripled in two, made it 3-2 Philly, and then bottom of the eighth,
2: Philly's even winning 3-2.
3: Austin Riley, bottom of the eighth, two-run homer. That made it 5-3 Braves. Oh, three-run homer.
2: Oh, my God. Yeah, that felt flat. Who hit that? Who hit it?
3: The three-run homer. Yeah, that was Austin Riley.
2: I don't even have him on the home run list today. He snuck in. This is what I'm saying. I'm going to tell you, too, since this has me thinking about home run potentials and people to be betting later, you might want to lay something on Rice and Machado tonight. Contreras, too. You might lean Contreras. Rice, Machado, and Contreras, somebody's going yard. If not, I can't say all of them because that would be ridiculous to try that. I mean, you could put them on a ticket, though. That'd be a serious cash out. Put them on something like put a dollar on that. Put a dollar on Rice, Machado, and Contreras tonight to all home run. Sav told you that. Like somebody is on there. And if you want, like I said, you put, if you had 30, let's say you had 30, right? And you take a dollar of that, put the all three together, then you take the rest of the 20 and split that up, you know, like 9, 9, 10, 10, right? And put one on each guy because you'd get 44 for Rice, you'd get 41 for Machado, and 47 for Contreras. And we're just under that. If you put 9, say you put 9 on Contreras, whatever. But I'm just saying, there's a way to do it. I might even do that my damn self, Josh. Recommending the people do it, I'll do it. Because one of those guys is going yard, it looks like here. Especially because nobody on the list has done it yet today. And you told me there was this other, yeah, my man, that was not on the list. And that has already happened. So just a quick note. Keep that in mind. Yep. MLB postseason, we're in motion now. This is what we lock in. Almost everything is a run line at this point. Keep that in mind. All dogs, run line, usually. Not going to be a lot of ass kicking three runs and above. You're going to get two. Two was almost a max out today in what the Braves just did. A three-run shot to get out. Stop it. That was, again, the betters. There would be three tickets still in motion, Josh, if the Phillies just get the run line. And again, they were up 3-2.
3: Yeah.
2: For a good chunk of that.
3: But the bullpen did them in.
2: So just be advised, ladies and gentlemen. All right. We're going to come back. Let me step aside real quick. It's Black and White Sports on this Tuesday. Appreciate you guys hanging with me, driving through, right? It's nighttime. We're in the dusk moments. It's the traffic jam. 100.7, that's FM ESPN here in the Glass City. I am Andre of the Savages. 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
11: I don't care who see me make a mistake. I've been on stage sometime, make a mistake. Hey, excuse me, I just made a mistake. Yeah. Hey, the beautiful thing about mistakes is it's okay for people to see you make a mistake. Just don't never let a motherfucker see you quit. You're going to watch me make mistakes, but you ain't going to never watch me quit.
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9: That's how you doing it, Josh? Oh, you doing that? Oh.
12: Gotta make sacrifices.
9: What? You know that. Hey. Wrote this January 21. I was out with 21. Then I'm back at 21. Then it say it's 21. We can say it's 21. How many times can Drake say it when he out here? 21. He got 20 in the sticks. He got that and it's legit. And you say, and that's it. And you got the thing flipped. Put the picture on up, then you removed. All right, Josh, I'm tripping. It's lit. Whoa, we are back. Talk Back Tuesday. It's a lot to say. It's all wordplay. And they play these games. It's that very same. Huh? Always sip what is flip. Change up the names. Then we change up the sport from the ice to the court. Then we back on the field. Either way, don't snort. Michael Irvin in thought. Nose candy with the walk, huh? Everybody in here, White House, you know they talk. Look out when we rap, never know, it's like that. Sometimes you just chilling, then you just talking, then he come rap, whoa. Either way, it's all back. Talking like, it's like whack. What? I don't even know. Talking white, then it's talking like black. All right, Josh, sorry, Josh, we're having fun. Andy's coming on soon. Sometimes it's like that. That's the point. It's the energy, it's not a script. You can't do it. And you see, the whole thing is the entertainment. The idea is compelling. See? Mm-hmm. And that's where we have trouble. In our town a lot, we have trouble. You know, respect, do us a lot. Because there's a lot of talented people here, Josh. But there's a lot of untalented people, too. Just like anywhere else.
12: Yep. And sometimes the untalented can be the most overconfident.
9: Visible. The one that they see every time you turn on your damn TV. And sometimes it can be the radio is sickening when you're out here thinking you are fly and it's ripping. All right. So, look, The first hour, what were we doing, man? You had the Monday night thing. You had Case Keenum bug out. You got the Bears looking crazy. And you say to yourself, oh, wow, is this real? Doesn't matter who's the quarterback in Chicago. So shout out OC. Shout out administrative coaching staffs and accessory parts. Bears look real. What do we do? Looking at next week, Josh gave us two games that look like they're very winnable for these Bears, especially that second one, that Green Bay. There should be a, you know, an incentive there when there's the division sort of energy. You like that. You said they had the Jets coming next.
12: Yeah, Jets
9: that's,
12: next.
9: That's very winnable.
12: Still for looking them. For their first interception in almost 2 years, the defense.
9: Okay. Seriously?
12: Yeah, I mean.
9: That's an important number. Now, are you serious?
12: Yeah, the Jets went all.
9: Hold on, let's get you on the camera. You're on the camera
12: without,
9: already. Okay.
12: The Jets went the entire 2025 season without an interception. Their last one came in the 2024 campaign when Aaron Rodgers was on, but.
9: Okay. No, okay. Well, listen, this is key, Josh, that you would say this because that's got to be noted. We have to almost look for a play on the interception line where the Jets are concerned. But hold on, let me see. Oh, what did I do? Oh, I'm using my phone right here. We live on Savvy Television on Facebook. So that's what I'm using my phone for. I was going to check. I need you now. You're my research guy. You're going to have to take action here. Are you ready? You have to do something here, Josh. Let's go. Let's see. What we're going to need is the line on this Jet game, Bears, coming up. Who's at home? I'm thinking New York is probably at home. I'm hoping when I say what I'm thinking I'm about to say.
12: Let me look real quick. Let me just get me some interest.
9: Well, I was hoping you were looking quick. I was trying to stall for you and give you some cushion to find it.
12: All right, week four, I do believe the Bears are at home.
9: See that? So that's going to be helpful. You have to, okay, give me the line. What's the line? Now, you're looking at ESPN. Matter of fact, you don't have the FanDuel app loaded. Just can you go and get a line on that, though? Just see what the ask, maybe Google or something. What is FanDuel's line on the Bears-Jets Sunday?
12: All
9: because
12: right,
9: I need the money line here. I need that. So I can say what I need to say.
12: Okay, let's see. Bears are money line -102. Jets are -120. Oh, wait, no, that's a spread. Bears are -176. Jets +148. That's FanDuel.
9: And how many? What's the points?
12: Let's see. Spread, Bears -3.5. Over under 42.5. Over -118. Under -104.
9: Okay, I got to jot this down. Hold on. Let me go back over that. I don't want to forget this. Everybody, listen. We're doing this together. First of all, we're going under on that, 42.5?
12: 42.5.
9: All right, and we're going to take the Jets here. Listen, you got to get this now. This is going to change. I'm telling you this now. It's a Tuesday. It's about value, and you don't want to lose it. This could change. This game might go off at 2.5. You don't want that. That's Fluke Duke Nation. So, look, Jets. +3.5, take the under here, the under 42.5. Jets likely, they might beat these boys here on this one. You're going to be sleeping on the Jets. Get this now. Man, this is on fire. Jets 3.5. It could drop down to 3. That'll cause a push. Whoever wins this, it's out the door on the field goal. It's a walk-off with the field goal on this. Mark it down. Write it, Josh. Keep it. It's a promo. This was done Tuesday of the week prior to Bears Jets on Sunday.
12: Mm-hmm.
9: This is for the thing. We had to do it for the tape. So there you go. Yeah, I love that. I love the Jets in this spot. I love it. People are going to overreact to the Bears, get too hype, and that's not to slight them in any way. But you might even see Keenum regress to a certain degree. That energy just will be different, even though they'll be at home, all of that. They're going to tell you all of those things leading up to that. And you're going to get cracked if you're not careful. That's all I'm saying. Jets is your play.
12: And the last time the Jets had an interception by the defense, last week of the 2024 season, January 5th, 2025, 32-20 over the Miami Dolphins, and they've gone 20 games without recording one.
9: And they'll have one, too, on Sunday.
12: Yeah, Case Keenum's he's a kind of a gunslinger.
9: Oh, yeah, and he didn't throw a pick, did he, last night?
12: Nope. Didn't. He was a...
9: Oh, my God! Hold on. Case Keenum, INT, over 0.5 on Case Keenum, INT. Seriously, listen to what I'm saying. We're doing it for you. For Sunday, we don't really need to do anything else. You put these together and rock out of here and go on vacation. Hightower, let me know what it is. It'll be back time for Magellan. Go over Case Keenum on the pick. Jets defense, and I'm not sure how to, I got to look for that. Jets defense, okay. We're going same thing. Over 0.5 Jets defense on the INT. Lock it up. He's throwing one for sure. Get one of them if you can't get both. They might not let you parlay that. Take the under 42.5. That's going to change. It's probably going to come down to 41.5. And the Jets would turn, will probably, if it's, especially if we're on to the right direction, watch the public drive it and it'll end up going down to 2.5. Get it now while you can. Buyers beware. See that, Josh? That's what this is. That's what it's about. We just did a lot of good for the nation right there.
12: Yeah. That's Let's just hope they cashed in. So if it doesn't cash in, then we got to head for the hills.
9: Well, that's fine. We've been in more dire straits, let me tell you. Also, too, because I don't have my phone, it's gone now, and you didn't print it. What happened? You printed one story. We sent three stories in the group chat, at least two. Somehow, we ended up with this. I'm going to share the punk-ass J.R. Smith thing, but this is so not what we needed. We needed College Sports Act. Now, someone's going to have to go down to the printer. Now, how exactly will we navigate that one in the magic trick zone, Josh? Let's see what you come up with. No, we've got the J.R. Smith. I can do that.
12: No, I'm getting the...
9: Okay, thank you, because that was big. That was something we definitely needed to share with the people. It's like almost out of time, and we know they've heard about it. I was just trying to get, filter it a little closer to the Andy zone so we could discuss, and maybe have a back and forth repartee of sorts. But let me share this one real quick. This is USA Today gave us this one. Former NBA star J.R. Smith arrested in Texas on assault. Damn it. Lorenzo Reyes. Two-time retired NBA champion J.R. Smith was arrested in Hunt County on a family violence charge, according to booking records. The Hunt County Sheriff's Office arrested Smith Tuesday and brought a charge of assault causing bodily injury with no bond set. Smith, 41, remains in custody at the Hunt County Detention Center as of Tuesday afternoon. That's now. No other details were provided. Hunt County is located in just northeast of Dallas. Smith played 16 seasons in the NBA from 2004 to 2020 for the Hornets, Nuggets, Knicks, and Cavs, and another stint with the Lakers. 2012-13, sixth man of the year, averaging 12.5, three boards, and just around two assists throughout his career. After retiring from the NBA, Smith enrolled at North Carolina A&T in 21 to play on the university's golf team. He graduated in May with a liberal studies degree. Smith served 24 days in jail in 07, stemming from a car crash in June of that year that saw the loss of his friend and passenger, Andre Bell. Smith pled guilty to reckless driving and was sentenced to 90 days in jail. So, our man JR, rough sailing, if you will, at this time. As this just in, the stories continue. Thank you very much from the Jimmy Olsen of radio. He is none other than Josh Burnham, the man of a lifetime, and the next man of a lifetime. He's universal dashing. He's the Sandman. 216 Boots, the Sandman. Deshaun Watson fan club president. What's up, man? It's time. What's up? We're going off, Sandman. It's enough football in the day. It's a whole new, let's flip it.
13: Yes, yes. Hockey season is upon us.
9: Out of our minds.
13: About a half hour ago, the puck dropped officially. So let's roll. And what's going on with the wild card right now?
9: Well, Braves win 5-3. What we got so far right now, Sox and Stroh's in action. Not sure if there's a score yet. Josh seems to be scrolling his phone. His thumb is moving.
12: Yep. I'm
9: because I don't have my phone. They're watching us live on Facebook on the Savvy Television, so I'm using my phone for that. And they're watching us inside the studio, so I can't really do what I would do there.
13: Right.
9: All right, Josh, what's happening? Anything?
12: All right, going to the bottom of the first. White Sox 1, Astros nothing.
9: Nice. Okay. Now, Andy, I didn't get a chance to get the answer from you. You know, I threw it at you in the group. Who was, and I don't say this, you're a guy of integrity. So, seriously, let's even take the question serious. I know the game has started, and it's a little more difficult to say. My play was White Sox here, run line, but I'm saying which team is most likely tonight to put away the home field with, obviously, Houston now, New York, and San Diego to play in Atlanta handling their business. I was wondering who might we get the underdog money line on tonight. Somebody has to go down out of the four.
13: Yeah, I would say probably the Cubs over San Diego would be my road pick tonight.
9: Okay.
13: I just, you know, somebody had San Diego winning the World Series. I don't know where they get that from. I mean, they have a good team. Don't get me wrong.
9: Right.
13: I just don't think that they can get through LA or Milwaukee along the way. If I had to pick somebody to pull off a road win tonight, it would be the Cubs over the Padres.
9: Okay, not mad. Josh sending the bong smokers out
12: there. Yeah, that was for the guy who thought that San Diego was going to win the World Series.
9: You. It's all good. It's okay. That's why they'll win. Now you just blessed it. Anytime it's a bong situation, Josh, that's extra.
13: And I believe I said yesterday when you asked me about the Guardians, I said it would be Chicago-Cleveland. So I think they will beat Houston in the wild card series.
9: Hey, listen, here's my thing. I'm going to be honest. Hold on, let me get to some of my notes here because I had to work on this today. And I'm going to try to explain when we do get to the picks. I mean, it's no better time to start it in a way. But I would just tell you, I really like the angle of trying to keep both Chicago teams alive as long as possible. I don't know if we could run the gamut and get it as far as maybe the fantasy will suggest and all of that, but I damn sure think they're going to get their money's worth out of that. And those guys are going to be around. No short endings to their campaigns and respectively. And I'd be honest with you, it's something about the White Sox, man, and I don't know because I just don't think anyone is really respecting their presence, and I think that's dangerous. They're too enigmatic with respect to the fact that that lineup is solid, but I just feel like nobody believes it. And beyond the star presence that's there, and I'm not sliding the Cubs either, but I feel like the Cubs have been on a darling thing. They've gotten the attention. We had MVP space throughout all of this. The attention has just been there. It's always Wrigley Fielding. But these boys on the south side, I believe, I think the White Sox south side, White Sox on the south side. I'm not saying that.
12: White Sox south side.
9: Yeah. So
12: 35th and Shields.
9: Yeah, they're not getting it. You're not embracing it. And I feel like that might be because I think most of the energy and the sentimentality is going to always push Cubs for a certain, you know, to a certain extent. And I think they'll still give you some Chicago. Maybe we get the Chicago team. And that's who upsets your dog. You know, that maybe that's what you get. You know what I'm saying?
13: Chicago won the regular season series against Cleveland. So I would rather see us play Houston because I think we have a better chance of sweeping them in the division series. If we play Chicago, it's a 4 or 5 game series. There's no sweep involved, even as well as we're playing right now. The two teams just know each other too well. I just can't see that being a sweep. Either way. So I think the Cleveland fans should root for Houston. But listen, Houston barely won the division. They barely got in the playoffs. They're under 500 overall.
9: Right.
13: They're just not a good baseball team. They don't have the depth of pitching. They don't have the bullpen. The only reason they're in the playoffs is their lineup. So and one or two starting pitchers that have gotten them there. And they're managed well. But I just don't see them getting past this wild card round against the White Sox. And if they do, then the Cleveland fans can lick their chops because then it's time to to feast on the prey, as they say.
9: Yeah.
13: You know, with home field especially. But I imagine it's an all-Central matchup when the wild card's over, and it's Chicago and Cleveland.
9: I think it's better. It's
13: Chicago better has motivation not only to obviously keep their season alive, but, you know, Cleveland chased them down and won the division. That division was theirs all season, and they didn't end up winning the division and getting a bye. So there's going to be some motivating factors there if those two teams do meet up,
9: yeah,
13: for sure. I'm not surprised Atlanta beat Philly. Philly has all kinds of pitching issues, and Bryce Harper has been very inconsistent this year throughout the season. You know, you can't just have Schwarber hit home runs and expect to win a World Series.
9: Right, right. Yeah, no doubt.
13: Unless you're Chicago in 2016, but that's a whole other story for a whole other time. So, it'll be interesting. But I like the Yankees over the Red Sox. I like the Cubs to upset the Padres, not just tonight, but in that series as a whole. And then we'll see what kind of matchups we get when it's all said and done. This is an exciting time of year, Seth. You've got the NFL, you've got college football, now you've got Major League Baseball playoffs. Crazy. Obviously, the NHL started today as well. I think for the Red Wings fans, as far as that goes, it's
9: Hold on. Yeah, don't how that goes just yet. No, hold on, because okay, we got to get out of here real quick. All right, and talk to my man Sad Man here. All right, and we are in a lane of complete, you know, euphoric bliss all around, everywhere you turn. Again, we will come back, get to the ice as well on this, again, sort of start and stop, or I could say like a start and end, because it's the postseason. So it's the end, but then it's the start. Yeah. So it's kind of wild.
13: So you're saying Cleveland, L.A. is your World Series pick?
9: If you get in that series, because I do think the White Sox, there's a funny feeling about them. I can't make a case because I wasn't watching. I don't want to try to sell it that way, but because they're I feel like they're largely ignored in the complete narrative of all of it. For everybody that can possibly make the late run, I don't think we're giving them enough credit. Like you said, running most of the race, the Guardians track us down, and so you got that going. So I think the compelling energy of that makes a classic series. I'm not sure who we go with, but I think it, like you said, it's a long series, and it's probably a very nip and tuck situation just because of the dynamic. So I'll give you maybe one of them. Is one of them that if that's our series, that's going to be our representative AL. That's where I'm at with that. If I can say that, because I don't know if I want to jump too crazy with Cleveland and go crazy.
13: I'm not going to be a homer in this case, even though the Guardians are playing their best baseball. I'm picking the Yankees and the Brewers.
9: Okay, we got him. You got Andy right there, Josh. Yankees, Brewers. All right, I got to see if I can get this series though. White Sox and Guards though. That's very vital. But so far, damn that, we on first round right now. Okay, we wild carding, and Josh tells us so far all good. Sox in motion in Houston. Yankees tonight, and Cubs out west. Come back to the ice conversation. It's a Fast Buck 20. It's almost wrapped up. And I got a take back on Tuesday. I said something wrong yesterday. I'm out of my damn mind. I had one of the teams wrong. Sit tight.
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2: Calm myself down. Shakero si quiere no la que shakero si quiere no bola que shakero si quiere no bola que shakero bola que si quiere bola que se que o si quiere no bola que. 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
2: 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My bad.
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5: Final time. We are in here getting set to get out, but not quite yet. A few comments, too, I didn't mention. And my bad, too, fellas, man. I've been, because of this breakup of platforms and all this other stuff going on, didn't mean to neglect you guys. General counsel, I already know, is solid. But my bad, especially because Hightower says the sleeper champ will be Golden State. He might be on to something. See, now he's put my whole mind in a different universe, Josh. You know, it's Andy. You don't know, Andy. I know you're not necessarily following this. You know, it's postseason two with the ladies because we really didn't do that. We're going to come back. Sandman is here, everybody. Okay. Andy Sanzada. Get ready to talk a little bit of NHL opening night tonight. So we got that going on. I don't know why Josh got all this old sexiness going on. I don't know why you playing this coming back and we don't hear what Andy, what you doing right now.
6: We're talking about the general counsel.
5: But this is the same thing. This is what you want to dedicate to them like that?
6: Well, they need love, too.
5: Hey, no. Whoa. Get yourself right now. You are in violation, sir. For real. Sorry. Gentlemen, this is not the views of the host or any guests associated with the program. Josh Burnham acts in rogue fashion often. We don't know. Sorry, Josh, something else, please. Something of the more traditional style before the Obama administration flipped life on its head and everything became illegal to talk against anybody's group. Whoa, don't right. dance that close, Dre. Punk ass Obama with that. Okay, so Andy, we're back in here. How about this? Speaking of that, Senate. Can I change real quick? We're going to finish the hockey. Let me change it. Senate, Andy. They've gotten involved. I didn't all show. I was really waiting to talk to you because I wanted to have a conversation because I knew we could shoot this back intellect level. You have obviously heard this. We had the vote passed earlier. Senate vote. Okay. It's called the Protect College Sports Act. All right. And essentially, we're talking about a spending cap could be implemented. It's going to be implemented here. One transfer rule without penalty. So a lot of cut down on a lot of this bouncy houseness going on.

0: rates and near unrestricted transfers between schools. The overwhelming 77-22 vote passes the Protect College Sports Act. It's the strongest effort yet by Congress to set national regulations governing payments to college athletes for their name, image, and likeness, and how often they can transfer. It would give the NCAA new authority over those rules and limited antitrust protections to enforce them. The bill is the product of years of Senate negotiations that intensified after a lawsuit settlement uprooted the college sports landscape by allowing colleges to pay their players. The legislation, which would still have to pass the House, would codify the settlement into law, but also establishes new guardrails around the system in an attempt to rein in the runaway costs for colleges. So we have that, Andy. I know you and all the fellas, everybody been crying out, let somebody do something. Let's get involved here administratively, governmentally, and it has happened now. 77-22 says let's cut out with all this lame Kiffin behavior from the athletes and coaches.
1: Well, I think it's more about the athletes than it is the coaches, because the transferring, portal in general got way out of whack. You look at some of these guys have been at four different schools in 4 years. That just shouldn't be allowed.
0: Exactly.
1: Like, this isn't a free agency pool, okay? And putting a cap on spending, I think, keeps it competitive. Right now there's only five schools that can really compete every single year as far as NIL money is concerned and buying players, if you will. Outside of that, nobody else can handle that. So I think that what this does is it brings college sports back to somewhat of a normalcy. It won't be normal again as long as the transfer portal and NIL exist.
0: Yeah.
1: And that's going to continue to exist. So I'll take this. I'll take this as a win for college sports.
0: Definitely.
1: Because I really believe, Sav, that most people are traditionalists like myself, and they want to see college remain college and stop being a minor version of the pros. It'll be interesting now to see how the transfer portal is going to work if they can only do it once. That means recruiting becomes part of this once again, and it's not just a price tag, and that keeps it more in a college realm.
0: No, man. Somebody has to do something. We got to get some kind of order out of somewhere. We just can't have anything that we consider organized, whatever it is, and have no order whatsoever and no real hierarchy to speak of. The notion was just ridiculous at all to think that, that we got to where we got. Because we realized that as soon as all this began, what's going to be the law? As much as people always usually like to riff and certainly push back against it, let's imagine if they're just, most of you act like there's no law anyway out here. Now, most of you people's mindset. But I'm just saying in general, we have to have some level of order. And again, this is doing nothing but causing a real dereliction of the entire point. And it's just funny that nobody really cares. They talk like it, but it doesn't really care enough to change any of it until, I guess, this day. And we'll see how these sanctions work, see if they, remedy most of, if not, a significant portion of the problem here. And, we'll cross our fingers.
1: When does it go into effect? Next year?
0: Hold on here. College sports have been reeling in the wake of 2020's court settlement. Let's see. Doesn't necessarily...
1: Or there may not
0: reference
1: be
0: it. Let's say the bill back more than 70 senators of funds. It doesn't do enough. See, this actually goes into more speaking of the critical element, because we still got people that are bothered by this, and we're hearing, let's see, it quote, it'd be nice if college sports could somehow magically fix itself, but this is a matter of law, federal law, and only Congress can fix it, said Ted Cruz. Let's see, who negotiated the bill with the Democratic senator. Washington's Maria Cantwell.

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11: Two-strike pitch, swinging a ball, drilled out to center, going back on it to Spence, still going back to the track. He leaps. It is gone! Hit off the backdrop behind center field. 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
10: Roxy Bernstein with a call on ESPN Radio. Colson Montgomery, that went 432 feet to dead center. White Sox leading the Astros 4-0 in the bottom of the fourth. The Braves take game one in Atlanta. Riley to do so, 5-3 over the Phillies. Austin Riley, go ahead, three-run homer in the eighth inning. Tonight we have game one in the Bronx, longtime rivals. Yankees and Red Sox facing off, seventh all-time meeting between these rivals. And coverage starts 7:30 Eastern on ESPN Radio. The NHL season opening up, and the Hurricanes and Panthers are scoreless early in the second period in Carolina. You can watch the game on ESPN.
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0: what does the top paid backup make? Like, we could throw out a, you know.
1: There's a few over a million. I've heard multiple, but
0: okay.
1: You know, again, Dylan Raiola was a guy who was in that, you know, 3+ range a year ago, and that's you have to humble yourself a bit to take a deal like he did at Oregon, but he saw how he paid off for Dante Moore, and you know, he's betting that he's got a chance to be really special next year.
2: I think Austin Mack's in that category, isn't he?
1: Yeah.
2: Probably making seven figures because it was one of the few.
0: He had a market too. He could have gone some real places.
2: He's good, man. I'm telling you, I know he hasn't played. I love watching him throw the ball wherever he winds up next year. I think he's got to be careful, pick the right system and all that. But I think he's going to be really good. To that point, Marcel Reed, John Mateer, it's to the point now when I watch them, I feel badly for them because I know they're better than they're playing.
0: That's
2: and
0: fair.
1: I think you might have to put Lenore Sellers in there too.
2: And yeah, Lenore Sellers. Sellers. That's a great point, Max. Those three, I feel badly watching them. The mistakes that Mateer made yesterday and then getting, you know, confronted on the sideline with a couple of the fumbles. I mean, you can't blame his teammates for that. It wasn't like something that revealed a lack of discipline like we talked about with USC. It was kind of like a, you know, I'm not sure even who it was, but somebody kind of went and Mateer was almost had this blank look on his face. And you don't know exactly what he said, but it was some measure of, hey, man, take care of the ball. You know, he just put it on the ground twice. You know, it led to Georgia touchdowns. But it was so, I think it was so bad that you felt badly for him. And you're kind of like, hey, let's get this guy together. I've seen him. I know he's better than this. And I'm not trying to be Dr. Phil or some psychologist and say, hey, let's all pat everybody on the head and feel good. It's a results-oriented deal, especially when you're getting paid what these guys are getting paid. But I think on some level, you know, as a dad and as somebody who can, you're like, gee, I feel bad for you. I wish you could unburden yourself, you know, just like get rid of all these voices in your head and just play. And it seems like those three guys particularly are having a tough time doing that right now.
3: Well, it's certainly when you add the aspect that everyone's getting paid and paid well, fans, are going to be more a little bit more. I remember a few years ago when Spencer Rattler, it was kind of the very beginning of NIL, and he was the Oklahoma quarterback and later did pretty well at South Carolina. And he was struggling and the crowd was chanting for the backup and it felt very NFL-like. And it wasn't that hasn't happened in the past. There's been quarterback controversies as long as there's been two quarterbacks, right? But you have less sympathy when you're like, what are we paying this guy? I thought he was supposed to be. And the hype that goes around them and the spotlight on these players.
1: And then what if that Caleb Williams guy is pretty good? You know, who knows?
3: Yeah, right. Yeah. Well, that was the other part of it. But everybody's one quarterback injury away, almost everybody. And I think it just, if you take a look at these races, like who, there just isn't dominant teams. There's a bunch of teams that could win this championship right now. 1 month in, there's a bunch of teams that could win the Big Ten or the SEC. It's not like you're like, okay, we got a showdown between these two and these two only.

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5: Hello, everybody. Welcome in as we kick off another edition of the High School Football Forum, a Week 7 edition. Yes, we're in Week 7 already, just four more games to go, starting this Friday night. A couple of teams in Roosters tonight. Of course, we're broadcasting from Roosters on Monroe Street near Sylvania. Come on in. Bill Boyle here with you alongside Jackson Stricker and Jim Oswald. We'll talk to those guys here in just a little bit, but got to do some things tonight for sure. We're going to talk to Anthony Wayne and St. Francis. Andy Brungard and his boys will be in tonight, and we'll also be joined by the St. Francis Knights. Josh Lindke and a couple of his guys will join us as well. We'll talk to those two teams, see how their year has gone so far, and move forward as we're going down the stretch here. So, of course, we'll do our crystal meatball picks as we always do. We'll have our guest picker tonight, Tom Fitzgerald, who does the numbers for the Central Catholic Football Broadcast, will join us and be our guest picker tonight. We'll go over last week's picks, probably our best week picking last week as far as a group here. And another wild week of football, a lot of upsets, a lot of blowouts. We'll cover all that tonight and much more. And we'll also do our game ball at the end of the night where we pick our player who had a good game last week, and we'll pick our game we'd pay to see. Of course, Jackson and I, well, Jackson won't be there, but Saturday the Irish play up at Novi, Detroit CC on Q1055. Coverage starts at 12. Big game up there, but the game we'd pay to see coming up towards the end of the program as well. But right now we're going to take our first time out. When we come back, we'll recap Week 6. 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
5: And welcome back, everybody. Just getting underway here at the Roosters on Monroe Street, the high school football forum, the longest-running coaches show in Northwest Ohio. Bill Boyle, Jackson Stricker, and Jim Oswald here tonight. And now it's time to recap Week 6, like we promised. Lots of big games last week, some upsets, like I mentioned, some blowouts as well. And one of those big games last week, Jackson, was Clay and Finley. We've had Clay on the show already. We talked about this game, and this one went down to the wire kind of like we thought it would. Clay gets the win. They moved to 6-0, 1-0 in the league. Of course, the NLL now playing league games, and they did it in dramatic fashion.
10: Yeah, well, obviously the game we anticipated it to be. Game of the week, probably, honestly, at least in the area. And we talked to Coach Derek Pennington, too, and he kind of gave us our game plan, and it seemed like everything worked to a T for them. So good for the Eagles, and a huge win, and a last-minute win, a very bold two-point conversion. To take the win, so a very impressive win for them. Finley, nothing to hang their heads about. They lost by one in dramatic fashion, and like I said, to a two-point conversion. So they played well, an extremely great game this past weekend.
5: Yeah, and that was the second loss in a row for the Finley Trojans. They got upset by Fremont Ross the week before that. Now they lose to Clay. Not an upset. Clay's a really good football team. And one of those other big games we talked about last week, Oz, was Eastwood and Otsego. Otsego being the surprise team this year in the Northern Buckeye Conference. That one was an instant classic, Eastwood getting the win there.
11: Absolutely. I'm not sure if how the battle came down there. As Eastwood, you never know. Them and Genoa are two teams in that league that you don't know what game or team you're going to get when they come out. Looks like they both got it on the right track now, but that NBC is going to come down probably the last 2 weeks.
5: Yeah, Genoa had lost some games they shouldn't have lost. Otsego just the one loss heading into Friday. Now they have two losses, so Eastwood has firm control, at least right now. We don't know what their schedule is the rest of the way, but that team, that both teams in that game, Otsego and Eastwood, combined for 866 total yards. An absolute shootout, and Eastwood won it with a 21-yard field goal with 31 seconds left to seal it. And Jackson, let's go back to Lumen Christi. Central Catholic traveled up to a decorated Division VI program up in Michigan, the Lumen Christi Titans. The Irish took care of business.
10: Yeah, they're decorated for sure, but they're decorated in Division VI, which we learned pretty soon that them and Central are just on two different levels, and that's no knock to Lumen Christi. They played a great game. They are a phenomenal team. I mean, you can't say otherwise when a team has 15 state titles under their belt. So no knock to them. They played a great game, but Central just way too much for them. I being on the sideline, I could just tell that Central was just much more physical than the Titans were. So, and they came out straight off the bat, dominant from the start to finish. So a great game overall, especially for Central, but yeah, just way too much firepower from the Irish.
5: Yeah, Jeremiah Fuller had another fantastic game. We'll go over his stats a little bit later on. And Lincoln Sellers also with another great game passing. Let's move over to the NWOAL, a team that loves to score points, Ozzy. Liberty Center played Patrick Henry. That was the game of the week in that league on Friday. That game was scoreless at the half, and it's been a long time since Liberty Center has had 0 points at halftime, but they pulled away in that second half. But that Liberty Center, Liberty Center still has to play Archibald. They scored 72 points on Friday, so a ton of points being scored in that league.
11: The surprise is in that league, shouldn't say surprise, the bounce back of Whiteford out there in Eden, who loves to score points, as you mentioned, will I surprised that one and that one. Liberty Center and the other one, 0-0 at half, very big surprise.
5: Yeah.
11: I'm sure they got the old nice talking from coach and changed their attitude around a little bit.
5: Yeah, and Archibald, we mentioned, won 72-0 over Swanton. They're scoring a ton of points in that league. Then we go to the Northern Lakes League. We mentioned the Buckeye and Cardinal Divisions opening league play. Whitmer opened with Anthony Wayne, who we're going to talk to tonight. That was a 10-7 win for Whitmer, a defensive struggle, but they get their first road win, or their first league win last week.
10: Yeah, that was just some classic defensive football. What a great game. Anthony Wayne definitely surprised me a bit. I think I kind of expected Whitmer to win by a little bit more. And like you said, we'll kind of get into their thoughts about that game. I'm sure there's things to be happy about with how they performed and how close they kept it. And obviously there's things they probably aren't too happy about,
5: right?
10: Because they probably had many chances to kind of seal the deal and take that win home for themselves. But yeah, great game, very gritty. Definitely nothing for them to hang their heads about either.
5: Right.
10: Whitmer, I mean, still, they played a great game. Both two great football teams, and they definitely showed it this past Friday.
5: Absolutely. Ozzie moving to the Northern Buckeye Conference. Rossford beats Maumee. They've won three of their last four games after starting 0-2, and all of a sudden Rossford is in the mix in the Northern Buckeye.
11: Yeah, that was they've been the surprise in that league for the most part. And the Bulldogs had a great game against, if we had them after they were over two, they were on the show and let you know they've gone out here and we're ready to rip off three in a row. So hopefully we're not a curse on anybody, but we've had some winners too.
5: And then Maumee, we had them week two. Yeah. They were 0-1 and then rattled off three straight. Now they've lost two straight.
10: I'd say we're lucky, Oz.
5: Yeah, I think so.
11: That's what it is.
5: And then moving to the City League, another surprise team, the Waite Indians, 4-2, 3-0 in the league. They're at the top of the standings, tied with Lima Senior right now. That game looms down in week 9, but a big City League matchup this week, Jackson, with Lima Senior in start. But wait, they're playing really good football.
10: Yeah, we got the Spartan matchup this coming week. It's going to be a really good game. I'm really curious to see how start responds in this game, or I guess how they just play against Lima Senior in general. Lima Senior, obviously they haven't been playing the best of the best, but they've been playing really well for the teams that they have played. And start, similarly, they've been my kind of surprise team this year. They've played pretty well. When they lost to Waite, I was like, but Waite turned out to be a really good team themselves.
5: Yep.
10: So both teams, they definitely have a lot to prove this weekend, but they also, I mean, they've proven enough to me, honestly. They've, like I said, they've surprised me in general. So, but yeah, we'll get more into that later and my specific thoughts on the game, but should be a really good one.
5: Yep, and another round of computer points came out this week, and Waite is number 7 in Division II Region 6. So if the playoffs started today, the Waite Indians would be in.
11: And that would be something. That'd be great.
10: Seriously.
5: Absolutely. Yeah, start. You mentioned start. They 2-1 in the league. Lima's 2-0. Waite 3-0. So technically a half game lead in first place in that City League. But lots of big matchups yet to play. We mentioned Waite will match up against Lima Senior in week 9. And of course, this Friday, start plays Lima Senior. So that'll kind of shape the way the City League ends up this year. And a couple other things to touch on real quick before we go to our break. St. John's, they welcomed in Detroit CC the other night, and Brother Rice was at St. Francis, I believe.
10: Mm-hmm.
5: And both surprised kind of that DCC only scored 36 against St. John's because they've been raveling off 50 and 60 points.
11: Yeah, and not sure. I mean, St. John's has played a couple good defensive games, so that is a little bit of a surprise. And DCC, though, we'll find out Saturday. They are as good as anybody, and the Irish will be playing them up in Novi, as you mentioned, and that'll be an interesting battle, of course. And then I think DCC still has to play Orchard Lake, I think.
5: That's true. And, again, that's a 1 o'clock game Saturday. It'll be on Q1055, not our normal station. It'll be on Q1055. Coverage starts at noon with the Luca Boyle Campaign for Kindness preview show, and then 1 o'clock kickoff up at Novi, the Irish and the Shamrocks. All right, time to take a timeout. When we come back, we'll be joined by the Knights of St. Francis. It's coming up next. 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
5: And welcome back in, everybody. We're broadcasting live from the Roosters in Sylvania on the High School Football Forum. Bill Boyle, Jackson Stricker, Jim Oswald with us, and now we're joined by the St. Francis Knights and head coach Josh Linke. Coach, we appreciate the time. How's it going?
14: Appreciate you guys having us out.
5: Absolutely. Well, probably not the start you wanted, 1-5, but it's not like you're playing bums out there. You've been playing a lot of good teams. Just kind of give us your grade on your team through 6 weeks.
14: Yeah, I mean, obviously the not the start we wanted. We feel like there's a couple games possibly, you know, that we could have played better in and gotten some wins. Obviously there's some games out there, too, that we're a little probably overmatched in as well. So, you know, last week against De La Salle, we felt like that was one we probably could have gotten. Didn't play our best, and no, it's no secret that we're struggling offensively right now. The defense has been doing a good job. Special teams have always been doing a good job as well with Coach Stark on that side of the ball. So, you know, I think we still have a lot to play for. You know, you look at the computer rankings, projections, things like that, there's a chance we can get in with 3 wins. So,
5: absolutely.
14: You know, that just proves how tough the schedule is. And you know, that's the thing we've kind of been preaching to these guys is that there's a lot of football left to play. And, you know, obviously nobody wants to be 1-5 on a 5-game losing streak. But, you know, they're getting better every week. And we got a young team. I mean, that's no secret either. We got a lot of guys that are playing varsity football for the first time. So, you know, they've done a good job battling. We've been battling through some injuries. And, you know, the competition in the Central Division, the Catholic League, is top-notch.
5: And then you won in week one against a weight team that's all of a sudden 3-0 in the City League. So they're not a pushover at all.
14: Yeah. I think when people looked at that game and we were down 14-15 at one point in the second quarter, you know, people looked at that game and thought maybe what was going on with us. But that was a good weight team. And I think they've proven that since then. And that's a good win for us. I mean, clearly, with us kind of still being, you know, in the picture, so to speak, in the region. So, you know, and having a chance here at the end to make something happen. So, you know, coach has done a really good job over there, and they're much improved. They got a lot of really good players on both sides of the ball, and they've got some kids that are explosive. And you know, so getting a win over there week one was huge for our guys, and kind of a comeback fashion. So you know, they're helping us out right now too with keeping us in the picture, which is good.
5: Right.
10: Well, coach, you mentioned your schedule and you mentioned your record. Obviously, you've played really tough teams. I mean, you played one of the Indiana State champs in Bishop Dwenger, and you've played all the beasts out of the CHSL. Kind of what do you take from those games and individually, and how do you apply that into practice, trying to teach your team how to move on and get into the next
14: game? I think our biggest thing that we're struggling with right now is that, you know, Monday through Thursday has been pretty good for us, and then Friday, you know, we've kind of had some problems with, you know, putting it all together, so to speak, on Friday night. So it's never really been an issue for them Monday through Thursday in practice. The boys are working their tails off, and they, we've had a lot of really good practices, and I think the boys would probably say the same thing.
10: Sure.
14: I think it's just it's understanding that to beat good teams consistently at a high level, you know, you got to make sure that you bring it every Friday night. And I think that, you know, these guys are learning that. You know, I think that when you look at the program overall, I mean, we did a really good job of turning things around pretty quickly in 2 years. And then, you know, obviously we've kind of been throwing a curveball this year with moving up and having the schedule that we have, with also having a combination of a young team and dealing with some injuries. So we're just continuing to preach to them that our process works and they got to continue to trust it. And I know it's hard for a high school kid to hear that when you've lost five in a row. And, you know, because I think high school kids don't care who they play. They believe they're good enough to win. So it's one of those things where you're trying to keep spirits high and get them to understand that, you know, everybody's path is different, and obviously we're being tested right now, so our path is a little bit different, but we still got a lot to play for here going forward.
15: Absolutely.
10: For sure.
11: Coach, do you have any player, like last spring and into the summer workouts, you and the staff were talking and saying, boy, if this guy really puts his mind to it, works out and develops, he could help us out, and all of a sudden he has done that?
14: Yeah, I mean, I think these four guys sitting here, I mean, they've all played. Gino was kind of a rotational guy last year, and he stepped into a starting role on both sides of the ball this year. You know, Kingston started for us on the defensive side last year, and he stepped in, and now he's playing two ways for us. You know, Ryan unfortunately had another ACL injury. He got hurt last year and got hurt again this year in week one, and tried to give it a go actually at practice the other day, and just, you know, I think we're going to shut it down for the year. But, you know, and Ryan was another piece, you know, that's played some sniffer for us as a sophomore, and then kind of flipped over to the defense side of the ball and played a lot of defense, and then he was a two-way guy for us until he got hurt this year. So, and then Braylon, you know, he sat behind some really good backs, you know, and Eli Beal last year for the last 2 years, and has waited his turn. And we got another really good back in Damian Hart that came in, and you know, Braylon's done a great job of kind of waiting his turn, and I know it hasn't been the year that he's wanted so far. But, you know, I think all the four of these guys sitting at the table have been guys that have really kind of stepped into bigger roles, so to speak, for our program, and played a lot of football for us the last couple of weeks, obviously. So, and we got a lot of young pieces, too. I mean, Thomas, Noah Jeske, and Braden Gonzalez have been playing some quarterback for us. Braden's been playing some receiver for us. Both those guys played a little bit last year. We've had some young O linemen step up. I mean, James Krebs is obviously a big piece. Noah Edwards is a big piece for us. You know, those two guys got a couple Division I offers at the MAC level. Tyler Gallott is another piece. I think the biggest one that's maybe jumped off the table for me is Jamel Kroom, who's a sophomore who's done a really good job, who's now playing both ways at corner and receiver for us, and made a really good play against St. Mary's 2 weeks ago, and is really a big-time threat for us, really at both spots, at the corner position and the receiver position. So all these guys have done a good job, and they've all been working their tails off to make themselves better every day.
11: Good.
15: Beautiful. All right, let's go ahead and pass the mic over to Braylon Pokifka. I said that right?
16: Close enough.
15: Yeah. All right, close enough. That's a hard one. Yeah. All right, you're one of our four seniors tonight here. You're a senior running back. You play any defense or strictly offense?
16: Oh, I play a little bit of defense at safety. Rotate.
15: But you're mainly an offensive guy, right?
16: Yeah,
15: Coach said you've kind of stepped up this year. Kind of give us an idea of how you're kind of seeing the field this year.
16: I'm seeing the field any way they need me. Like,
15: has the game kind of slowed down for you a little bit?
16: It's slowed down a lot as I've progressed throughout the years, especially third year on varsity. It's obviously started off really fast as a sophomore my first year, like seeing everything, and then it's for sure slowed down a lot.
15: Gotcha.
16: And everything's opened up way more.
15: Nice.
16: It's easier to see everything now, stuff like that, so yeah.
10: Yeah, well, with your roles and responsibilities increasing, especially now becoming a captain, how do you keep your team together and instill confidence in your guys through trial and error and also with the high of a win?
16: Kind of just let them know that, like, we can't lose our heads. Got to stay calm, stay together. Because a big thing that can happen sometimes is we start turning on each other, stuff like that. So biggest thing, really, is to keep everyone together, keep everyone calm down. Yeah.
15: So being a captain, are you a leader by example, or are you more of a vocal leader?
16: I'd say personally, I'm more of a leader by example, but when the time comes to it, I can be a vocal leader, but for sure more so of a by example kind of guy.
15: Nice. Okay, let's go ahead and pass it down to Ryan, outside linebacker / tight end, and you're injured, Coach said.
17: Yes, I am.
15: Have you played at all this year?
17: I played week one versus Wait for about two quarters, and then I ended up going down. I didn't go back in after halftime.
15: Tear your ACL, is that what happened?
17: I didn't tear it fully, but it was a partial tear.
15: Talk about your mindset sitting on the sidelines watching your fellow seniors, fellow captains out there playing. Meanwhile, you got to kind of sit by and just be kind of a cheerleader.
17: Yeah, it definitely isn't fun. I definitely want to be out there very bad, but I'm just trying my best to be – much more of a vocal leader and really help these guys out the best of my ability since I can't play.
15: Right.
17: And just do what I can while being hurt.
15: Nice.
10: Well, I guess the one good thing you can say with this is you're technically undefeated because you had that one game. But with that, how have you kind of taken that under your or how have you kind of adapted the fact that, I mean, you're out for the season now. How have you went with that and rolled with that and kind of adapted that to, you know, being a captain as well and kind of leading the guys on the sideline?
17: Yeah, like I said, I've always been much more of a lead by example guy, mm-hmm. and I'm really trying my best to bloom into more of a verbal guy. I want to speak more and really coach these, especially the young guys up, and just really bring them together more than they already are.
10: Obviously an injury and kind of sidelining you isn't going to improve your football skill as much, but it's definitely improving your morality and how you lead for sure. So,
11: As a tight end, kind of a lineman, right? Mm-hmm. So even though you're not playing, do you work with those guys and try to help them out during films or out on the field, even though you can't do it yourself, to make sure they're following the line techniques, et cetera?
17: Yeah, I try to help the sniffers a good amount, especially because once I went down, I was really the one with the most experience. A lot of the other sniffers were young guys or guys who hadn't played it.
15: What's sniffers?
17: It's like a tight end, but we call it a sniffer.
15: Oh, okay. Is that like an inside kind of term? Or? Okay, gotcha. There you go. All right, good answer. Let's go ahead and pass the mic over to Kingston Berry, another senior captain, free safety / wide receiver. You start both ways?
18: Yes, sir.
15: What do you like better, offense or defense?
18: Defense. Offense, I'm just out there to, you know, help the team, you know.
15: Yeah. So being playing on both sides of that, does being a wide receiver give you an advantage at all on defense?
18: Definitely. Yeah. Definitely. With different releases and stuff, receivers do, you will know where they're going.
15: Right. Gotcha.
18: The route they're running.
15: Beautiful.
10: How do you, being in the secondary, I mean, defense you said mainly, being in the secondary, how do you retain your awareness and your focus, and how do you translate that between being on defense and also running routes as a receiver?
18: Honestly, being patient, and your eyes are a big part of playing in the back end, safety and corner, so I just take that to offense. Seeing open spots in the field, ruining I'm running my routes and different stuff like that.
15: Mm-hmm. Are you more of a, being a captain, the same question, are you more of a vocal leader, or you kind of lead by example out on the field?
18: Well, when I need to, I'll speak up, but other than that, I just like to lead with my play.
15: Gotcha. Oz?
11: We have a guy who's passed away, but he used to do this show. He's a St. Francis graduate, but played all.
15: Tom Gateau
11: at Toledo, University of Toledo. And he always asks, so I've taken it over for him, that. Do you know the, what do they call it, the motto at St. Francis?
18: The motto.
11: You don't have to sing it. I'm just asking if you know it.
15: Kind of the saying, not the alma mater. Close enough.
11: Good enough. Yeah, you always have the St. Francis guys come on recite that. He's very, very proud, very supportive of that school. I got one more question for you. You've been playing since grade school, right?
18: Yeah, like first grade.
11: Okay, and now, like, when you got into high school, the whole bunch of different coaches, so take all those years, and is there one drill that you totally can't stand doing?
18: I ain't gonna lie. We started this drill maybe 2 years ago with our cornerback coach, Man-Made Mondays. You just get beat up for a whole 2 or 3 periods on defense.
15: That's terrible. All right, let's go ahead and get it back to our final captain of the night, senior offensive lineman, defensive lineman, Gino Brown. How are you, Gino?
19: I'm doing good. How you doing?
15: You start both ways?
19: Yes, sir.
15: Is that the first time you've done that this year?
19: Mm-hmm.
15: Talk about that. More responsibility your senior year. How's it feel?
19: I say it was really a big role I had to step in, but now that I did it, I really like doing it. I'm stepping up. You know, I played last year, but I didn't get too much playing time, so stepping in and having to play both ways, I really like that role.
15: Nice.
10: Stepping up as the leader of the line, how would you kind of grade your line so far this season on either side of the ball?
19: I say on defense, we getting better as a defense. Most of we haven't all played together, so like grade one out of 10.
15: Okay.
10: Well, we could do well. Let's do.
15: You're honest.
10: You're a high schooler. Let's do the ABC grade. Oh, give me one
19: defense,
10: of those. Give me
19: our
10: one of
19: defensive
10: those.
19: Line. I give us like a B+.
10: Okay.
19: Our offensive line. Our offensive line, we got offensive line, I give us an A.
10: Okay.
19: Give us an A. Because all of our guys, we all play different positions. So we most of our guys, we can all play all five positions, so I give us an A.
15: Ozzie, quickly.
11: Real quick, your lineman, right? Now that you've played these different positions on the line, who's smarter, the quarterback or a lineman?
19: Our quarterback right now. I say lineman.
15: Lineman, okay. Because your quarterback now, backup quarterback, or is Thomas back in his starting role? He got hurt against Central. Okay, gotcha. All right, we're going to keep it right here. Plans for next year?
19: I'm probably going to try to do a trade, but probably going to do a trade.
15: There you go. Nothing wrong with that. Let's go ahead and give it back to Kingston here. What about you? Same question.
18: I'm trying to play college ball. I'm trying to weigh my odds to see where I could go right now.
15: Nice.
18: But if not, still go to college, you know, get a degree.
15: There you go. All right, let's go back to Ryan. Same question to you, Ryan.
17: I wanted to play football for a while, but with my injuries, not too keen on doing it anymore. I'm going to attend UT, pretty sure.
15: There you go. All right, let's get it back to Braylon. Same question.
16: Yeah, I really hope I can play ball at the next level, but if that doesn't work out, I'm probably just going to go college, mechanical engineering, something like
15: that. There you
16: go.
15: Okay. Nice. All right, let's give it back to Coach. Short on time, Coach, but let's talk about prep this week. You're at Brother Ice, 4-1, another good football team.
14: Yeah, really good program. Coach Marshall's done a really good job up there turning those guys around. We played them 2 years ago when him and I both got hired year one, and with a 49-28 win at the Glass Bowl. So, good program. I mean, it's another tough one. They're good up front. You know, they're pretty athletic. They play a 4-2 base defense and play a lot of cover three and just kind of sit at it. And then offensively, you know, they're multiple spreads, so they'll attack you vertically and they really try to run the ball at that running back. He's a good player. He's been playing for them since his freshman year. So another tough test. And obviously, anytime you go up in the road in the Detroit Catholic League, you know, you got a long drive and. We're playing at Lawrence Tech and you got a tent for a locker room.
15: Yeah.
14: So you got to deal with all that, getting right off on the side of the road over there. So, but our
11: make,
14: kids will be ready
11: sure
14: to go.
11: The curtains up.
14: No doubt. No doubt. We dealt with it at Orchard Lake too, a couple weeks ago. So, but our kids will be ready to go. You know, another good day of practice today. We probably had a really, one of our better days of practice in the last few weeks, which was nice. So,
15: nice.
14: A lot of our young guys are getting a lot of work and so our guys will be ready to go.
15: Beautiful. Well, best of luck Friday night. Thanks for coming, guys.
11: Thanks for coming.
14: Appreciate
15: it,
14: guys.
15: Appreciate
11: it,
15: guys. That's the St. Francis Knights.
11: Get in the playoffs.
15: Playing that Brother
11: Never
15: Ice.
11: Know what can happen after that.
15: Still have a shot at it. Thanks, guys.
11: Thanks.
15: All right, we're going to take a timeout. When we come back, we'll talk to Aaron from the manager here at Roosters. That's coming up next. You're listening to the High School Football Forum on the Danny's Cafe Rossford Network. Thanks, Josh.
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15: Back in as we cruise along on a week 7 edition of the High School Football Forum. Bill Boyle, Jackson Stricker, Jim Oswald, I almost called you John for some reason, and now we welcome and Aaron, one of the managers here at the Roosters in Sylvania. Aaron, how are you?
0: Doing great. Thanks for coming in, guys.
15: Absolutely. Good to see you again. All right, let's get right to it. Some of the specials going on this week.
0: So this Monday, we actually have some brand new dry rubs coming in, which would be great to go along with your 99-cent bone-in or boneless wings. We have lemon pepper, salt and vinegar, and sweet honey barbecue as our new dry rubs coming in to try this week.
15: Okay, what's your favorite menu item?
0: Oh, it's, you know, he asks me every week, and every week it's got to be these wings, man. Like, I just, every time, every shift, I got to have at least a couple of them.
15: Other than the wings, somebody coming for the first time, what would you recommend?
0: Ooh,
15: other than the wings?
0: Good
15: putting
0: question.
15: You on the spot.
0: Yeah, I like it, though. I would say you definitely have to try, you know, my personal favorite thing on the menu is that Nashville chicken pizza we have.
15: Ah.
0: It's new to our menu this year, and it's so good.
15: Beautiful. All right, before we let you go, big crowds this weekend, lots of TVs. When somebody comes in, can they request what they want on a certain TV?
0: Absolutely. We have TVs surrounding this entire place, so I have more than enough TVs to switch whatever game you want to see.
15: Awesome. Aaron, appreciate it once again. We'll talk to you in 2 weeks.
0: Awesome. Thank you, guys.
15: Thank you. All right. That's Aaron, one of the managers here at Roosters in Sylvania. We're going to take another time out. When we come back, we'll be joined by the Generals of Anthony Wayne. That's coming up next. 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
15: Welcome back in, everybody. We're broadcasting live from the Roosters in Sylvania on the High School Football Forum. Bill Boyle, Jackson Stricker, and Jim Oswald with us. And now we welcome in the Anthony Wayne Generals and head coach Andy Brungard. Coach, how are you?
23: I'm good.
15: Appreciate you guys coming out. Well, let's talk about the year so far, 3-3. You had your first league game last week, a tough defensive struggle with Whitmer, 10-7 loss. Talk about that one.
23: I mean, I thought it was one of those games where at the end of the game you feel a little heartbroken. Our starting quarterback, Porter, got hurt the week before. He's out for the season.
15: Blaine, did not know that.
23: Yeah, so Blaine came in, his younger brother as a freshman, started last week, and I honestly felt like we were the more physical team. We were inside the red zone. Actually, we were inside the 5-yard line 3 times and came away with 7 points. So it's one of those games where you felt like you had plenty of opportunities. We missed a field goal, and you lose 10-7. So, you know, we took a lot of small victories away from that game. We felt like 3 plays really decided it. We feel like we have a lot to hang our hat on going into the rest of the league play.
15: Well, you're coaching both your sons now at the quarterback position. Talk about that dynamic.
23: Yeah, well, I mean, Blaine was a linebacker, my freshman son, and he was a running back, and he's had about 3 days at quarterback, so to figure it out and play Whitmer.
15: Wow. Yeah.
23: And, you know, I honestly have been at home with Porter for the past 8 days. He had a pretty severe injury. He had an AC separation. It had to be surgically repaired.
15: Sorry to hear
23: so
15: that.
23: So I appreciate that. So it's been a weird roller coaster in my house for the past week. You know, taking care of one son who can't do any daily activities and trying to teach the other one how to play that spot in his place. So, but I appreciate these guys and our captains and our team. They've really rallied behind every change we've had to make, and we feel good moving forward.
15: Nice. All right, let's pass the mic to one of those captains, senior linebacker Mateo Harmon. You start on defense, any offense?
3: I played some offense this year. Not a lot of it, though.
15: Okay, you're a linebacker. You play on the inside, on the outside?
3: Yeah, I'm a middle linebacker. I play on the inside.
15: So are you kind of communicating the defense from the sidelines? Are you making checks?
3: I call a lot of the fronts. Not a lot of checks. I'm not good at that, but I call out some of the fronts.
15: Seeing the field a little better your senior year?
3: It's definitely clicking a lot better.
15: Gotcha. Oz?
11: Being a senior, you got four leaders. You guys were playing football before high school, right? Okay, since you started playing football to this year, your senior year, what is the drill, the practice thing, or whatever that you hate the most?
3: What I hate the most?
11: Yeah.
3: Oh, that's a tough question. I don't know. If conditioning, it has to be.
15: There you
3: just
15: go. That's a common answer. Now, you being a captain, are you more of like a vocal leader, or do you lead by example out on the field?
3: I feel mine's definitely vocal.
15: Yeah.
3: You know, some of the time by example, but most of the time by vocal.
15: There you go. All right, let's go ahead and pass the mic over to another senior captain, offensive and defensive line. You play both ways, Ben?
4: Yes, sir.
15: Start both ways, obviously.
4: Yes, sir.
15: What do you like better, offense or defense?
4: That's a tough tell. I mean, it's two different animals, really. With defense, it's a lot of high energy. With offense, it's a lot of high thinking. And I'd say I have to go with defense. I like just that energy.
15: Okay. Yeah. Where do you play on the O-line?
4: On the O-line, left guard.
15: Okay, left guard. Does playing both sides of the ball give you any kind of advantage for either one?
4: I think it does. I think it definitely helped me settle in. If we start, you know, on offense or defense, I would be out there, and I think it helps me get a sense of the game and our opponents and who they are.
15: Jack?
10: Kind of run us through the communication on your line on both sides of the ball when you're reading your offense or when you're kind of just trying to get to the quarterback.
4: I think on our offense, we have to communicate a lot through the center. Jordan, he's a great guy. He really helps out, and I think really trying to pick up blitzes, I think, is one thing we could have done better against Whitmer, and that's what we're trying to build off of this week. And on defense, it also a lot of the communication runs through Mateo. He's calling out a lot of the fronts, helping translate the signals from the sideline, getting us set and in positions where we can make those plays.
10: Yeah, so you'd say you've played well so far, just always something to improve every week.
4: Absolutely.
10: Yeah, for sure.
15: Okay, let's go ahead and pass the mic over to Kicks Kruger.
6: Yeah.
15: Talk about the origins of that name. Where'd that come from?
6: It came from a country singer, Kix Brooks, that my mom really liked. But the spelling on that is different. It's just K-I-X.
15: When I saw that name come through, I'm like, how the heck do you say that?
6: Yeah, it's Kix.
15: Okay, you're a senior offensive lineman, so you're on the O-line as well, correct?
6: Yes, sir.
15: Any defense or just offense?
6: Nope, just offense.
15: All right, talk about how you guys have played through 6 weeks, kind of how you guys have gelled as an offensive line.
6: You know, I think over the 6 weeks, there's really been a lot of improvement overall. Each week, you know, just getting better. We faced some injuries, and we had to, move around a lot. But I think through the struggles, we're really finding our way.
15: Nice.
11: Okay, we got to ask this every week if we have a lineman on the show. The guy who used to do this program. Who's smarter, lineman or quarterback?
6: Depends on the lineman, but I'd say quarterback mostly.
15: Okay.
10: I can be honest. The quarterback isn't here.
15: Are you sticking with his answer, Jack?
10: Staying quiet, I guess.
15: All right, let's go ahead and pass it down. Brennan Jenkins, a senior linebacker. Not a captain, but you're still a senior, so you're a leader.
9: Sir.
15: You lead by example or you lead more vocally?
9: I feel like I lead by example more often. I'm still a little bit vocal, but I feel like I'm always doing the right thing, and I hope the guys look up to me in that aspect.
15: There you go. You're a linebacker, so you play defense. Are you playing the offense at all? Or
9: No offense.
15: Strictly defense.
9: Yep.
15: You like to hit people.
9: Yes, sir.
15: Nice. So you're on the outside then since Mateo's on the inside?
9: Yep. This year I just got moved to outside linebacker. So
15: where were you at last year?
9: I was at DN.
15: Okay. What? Talk about the differences. You like it better?
9: I like being able to see the field more. You know, it's new to me, so that's a little bit harder learning everything else. But
15: outside linebacker is a little similar. You still got to keep the edge, right?
9: Okay. Yes, sir.
15: Oz?
11: Yeah, as a senior, and the season started out a little rough, how did you guys handle that with the younger kids saying, hey, just keep working and we'll get better, whatever you might have told them that's got you to where you guys are at now?
9: You know, encouraging the young guys, I think we all just do that great as a team. Like, I've been a part of a couple Anthony Wayne football teams, and none of them have anything special like we have. Like, I feel like past couple of years we've had, some toxic teams, but this year I feel like we're all together and we've all bought in. And you know, we all play as a team.
11: All on the same page.
15: Nice.
10: Yeah, well, I asked Ben a similar question, but kind of grade your linebacker's performance so far and kind of at your guys as a whole. Yeah, you and the team as a whole, I guess.
9: The team?
10: If you want to give a letter grade, you could, too, if you want to get more specific.
9: I don't really know what I'd grade myself because I feel like I've played all right, but linebacker's still so new to me. I don't know.
10: Yeah.
9: I'm making some plays, but I feel like I could be more well-rounded and do stuff better.
10: What about your guys as a whole, the whole secondary?
9: We have some young guys, some new players, mm-hmm. and I feel like they've adapted really well. We've had a couple of injuries, and that obviously hurts. But
10: yeah, for sure.
15: Okay.
9: A couple tough losses, but besides from that, I feel like we've done great.
10: Okay.
15: Another tough game Friday. We'll talk to Coach about that, but let's keep it right here. You're a senior. Any other sports you play?
9: I swim.
15: You swim? Nice.
9: Oh,
15: okay. What are your plans for next year?
9: I'm either going to swim in college or try and play football.
15: There you go.
10: Nice.
15: Any interest as far as where you're going to go?
9: Not really yet, still.
15: Okay.
9: Undecided.
15: No problem. Let's get it back to Kicks. One of the best names on the high school football forum so far. Same question to you. Any other sports you play?
6: Nope, just football.
15: What are you doing next year?
6: I'm undecided on what I do next year. I'm just not sure if I want to go to college, do the trades, or whatever.
15: You got plenty of time. All right, let's go back to Ben. Senior old lineman, same question. Any other sport?
7: No other sports for me.
15: I like it. Football guys, I love it. All right. Nothing wrong with swimming, but I love football guys. All right. What are you doing next year?
7: I'm hoping to attend a four-year university and get a business degree. Just undecided where. Hoping to stay close to home, maybe BG or Miami.
15: There you
7: like
15: go.
7: That.
15: Nice. All right. Let's go back to Mateo. Senior linebacker, another captain. Same question. Any other sports?
3: No, I played them through high school. I played a little bit of basketball, but it's only football right now.
15: Gotcha. And what are you doing next year?
3: I committed to Northern Illinois, and I'm planning to play football there.
15: Nice.
10: Congrats.
15: Yeah, good luck there next year. And we'll get it back to Coach. We mentioned another tough opponent in the Buckeye Division, Clay, who's 6-0. Talk about your prep this week for them.
23: I mean, our prep's mainly been offensive focused. We had 3 days to get Blaine ready for Whitmer. So now it's how can we open up the playbook a little bit? I mean, it was very basic last week. Defensively, you have Bestgrove and Eckleberry in the backfield, so you have to spend a lot of times basically figuring out how to stop the run. There's two tremendous athletes in the backfield. They do a good job finding ways to get them the ball and basically making zone read options. We have to get our linebackers and secondary ready to make adjustments and how to defend, whether it's zone reads or triple option or RPOs, and Landon does a good job of all those.
15: How's the offensive game plan change with the inexperience at quarterback this week?
23: Well, it's got to be simple. That puts more pressure on our offensive line. Those guys, they have to be able to set the tone up front because there's not going to be a lot of passing. So, yeah. Blaine's, he's probably about 195 pounds, and Bryce Hutchison, our running back, is about 215 pounds. And we're just getting to 12 and 13 personnel with 2 and 3 tight ends.
15: It's a big backfield.
23: And then, we have Davion Parker on the perimeter. He's committed to Ball State. So we have, a 6'5", 230-pound target on the perimeter that – hopefully we can just make easy throws too. So just keeping the game plan simple and trying to get the ball in the right spots for our athletes.
15: Absolutely. Well, good luck Friday night and the rest of the way. And, guys, thanks for coming out. Appreciate it.
10: Yeah, thank you,
15: guys. Your food's over there. Go enjoy your meal. Thanks again, guys. Good luck Friday night.
11: Thanks for coming out. Good luck.
15: Appreciate it, guys. That's the Anthony Wayne Generals in the house here at Roosters in Sylvania, the longest-running high school football coaches show in Northwest Ohio. Thanks, guys. Appreciate it. We're going to take a timeout. When we come back,
11: good luck, thanks.
15: We're going to do our game ball, our picks, and our game you'd pay to see. We'll be right back on the High School Football Forum on the Danny's Cafe Rossford Network.
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15: All right, welcome back in a week 7 edition of the High School Football Forum. Logan McCrory in the house. Appreciate him stopping by and saying hi. And it's now time to do our Crystal Meatball Picks. And our guest picker is on the line right now, Tom Fitzgerald, also known as Fitzy. How's it going, Fitz?
5: Good, buddy. How about you guys? Guys doing good, huh?
15: Yep, we're doing well. We're going to get right into it. We'll start off. Well, first, let's go over last week. One of our best weeks picking as a group. I went 6-1. Ozzy went 7-0. Jackson went 7-0. And Ray Pullman, the guest picker, went 5-2. A lot to live up to tonight. Fitz, we're going to start with you. Perrysburg-Findlay. Obviously, Perrysburg's undefeated. Findlay has lost their last two in a row. Who do you like in this one, Fitz?
5: I'm going to have to go with Perrysburg, buddy. They're on a roll, man. I think I'll go with Perrysburg for sure.
15: Absolutely. All right, Jackson, we're going to go with you. Who do you like in this one?
10: Fitz, I have to say real quick, you can't be worse than 500 this week. All the guest pickers have done better than 500, so don't be the first one.
5: You told me that before.
10: Yeah, I'm just emphasizing it on air. But I'm going to have to go Perrysburg. They've won each of their games by 31 or more. They've been completely dominant. And on the other side of the ball, offense, they've scored 40 or more every game. So they just beat Northview 62-0. There's no slowing down for these Yellow Jackets. And while Finley's going to be looking for blood, after a tough loss to Clay, I got Perrysburg winning.
15: Ozzy?
11: I think Finley's still in shock from the Ross game, and they go. You hate to say it, but every year we've talked about this before. They start out strong, and then all of a sudden they can't put a complete game together. So I'll go with Perrysburg on the road.
15: Yeah, that's a clean sweep. We all take Perrysburg in that one. Next one, tough one for Anthony Wayne as they go to Clay, who's 6-0. We're going to start at Jackson. Anthony Wayne at Clay.
10: Yeah, I'm going to take Clay in this one. I could kind of see Anthony Wayne kind of doing
15: kind of weird
10: a little,
15: picking against them, isn't it?
10: I know,
15: them sitting
10: right there. I'm not going to let my guest bias take over here, but I kind of was thinking maybe they could do something here. But honestly, Clay has just been too dominant. They had a really tight, gutsy win against Findlay this past week, like we talked about. I just think they're going to have a bit too much firepower for the Generals to handle, so give me Clay.
15: Fitz, Anthony Wayne at Clay. Who do you like?
5: I like Clay, too. They're on a roll right now. Clay is Eckleberry and best go over to tough to handle. I think they're going to roll them.
15: Absolutely. All right. Fitzy's got Clay. Oz?
11: I'm going with Clay. I think AW's a little beat up right now. So.
15: Yep. Same thing. We just heard from Coach Brungard that his son, Porter Brungard, is knocked out for the season, and his freshman son, who is playing linebacker, is going to be starting at quarterback. But nonetheless, I'm going to take the Clay Eagles as well. So that's another clean sweep. Everybody takes Clay. Next game is a Saturday game, 1 o'clock. Fitz, myself will be there with Bill Clark. Central Catholic at Detroit CC. Detroit CC is the number one team in Michigan high school football. Ozzie, we'll start with you.
11: Boy, this is a tough one because the Irish are playing well. DC has played well all year, and these two teams go at it pretty heavily. Detroit CC will run the ball. They'll play some powerball with you and then pop it. But I'm going to take the Irish in this one.
15: Okay, Ozzie's got the Irish. Jackson, we'll go to you for this one.
10: Yeah, I'm not, unfortunately not going to be there Saturday, which kind of bums me out because this has game of the year potential, honestly.
15: Right.
10: And DCC has honestly had Central's number the few times they've played them, especially as that's ramped up in CHSL play. But CC's had them once, and I'm going to honestly take them to get their second win against DCC. It's going to be a really, really good game, but with that established core every single week with Sellers, Fuller, an incredible defense, and finally

0: East Central too. Reason is because nobody can run, has run on Central very well all year. The defensive line's playing great. Jeremiah Fuller had 14 carries, 219 yards last week. He's on a roll. But the only thing that worries me a little bit is the penalties that Central has. They got 11 penalties for 110 yards last game. And five of those penalties were 15-yarders, so you can't be doing that with a game like this. So I'm going to still take Central.
1: All right. My heart says Central. My brain kind of says DCC, but I cannot pick against Central. So we all pick the Irish in that one. Next game, we're going to start right here with Fitzy. Eden, the Eden Bombers, traveled to Whiteford on Friday night, who had a big win over Montpelier last Friday. Bobcats versus the Bombers versus the Bobcats. Fitzy, who do you like in this one?
0: I like Whiteford in this game. I think they're going to bomb the Bombers this week. They're on a roll. Whiteford's, I'll pick Whiteford for sure.
1: Okay, Ozzie, who do you like?
2: I'm looking for an over number on this game.
1: Right.
2: These both teams put up a lot of points. I'm going to go with Whiteford on that one.
1: Okay, Jackson?
3: I want to know who you're going with first.
1: All right, fair enough. I'm going to take the Whiteford Bobcats at home in the Enchanted Forest as their field.
3: I was going to take Whiteford. I'm not going to be boring. I'm going to take Eden and be the only difference here. That's why I asked you. Eden's been dominant. I mean, they're 6-0.
2: Eden's very good.
3: They're a very good team, and I wouldn't take it if it was a stupid pick.
1: Right.
3: Eden's 6-0. They're just in a lower division. That's the only reason I have any doubt in them. But they've had some quite dominant wins this season. And I mean, Whiteford's good too. They started 0-2, but they've had a great bounce back, winning in dominant fashion in three of their last games. So I'm gonna take Eden just to be different here.
1: Yep, big GLC matchup. That's the Great Lakes Conference, a brand new league. Both teams are in that, so we'll see who comes out on top Friday. Next game, Rossford, who's been playing really good football. They're at Genoa, a team that's been up and down, but they play great football as well. We'll start with Jackson. Who do you like, Rossford at Genoa?
3: I'm taking Genoa. Both teams have looked really good as of recent, like you mentioned. But the main thing is they score monster numbers on offense. So I think this is going to be a really offensive game, a really high-scoring battle. But I look at Genoa's most recent great win against Oak Harbor. They won 42-27, which was a really good game. I've been really high on the Rockets all year. They've had some tough losses recent, but Genoa just really put it to them. And Rossford had a really good win against Maumee, 33-21. So they both look really good, but I think I have a bit more trust in the Comets, so I'm going to take them to get it done against
1: the
3: Bulldogs.
1: All right, Jackson has Genoa. Who do you like?
2: I'm going with Genoa. I think they're a little more physical, and that'll be a difference in that ball game.
1: Yep, I'm going to go with Genoa as well. I think they got a little too much for Rossford, even though they're playing well. Fitzy, who do you like in this one?
0: I hate to tell you, but I like Genoa too. They're on a roll, man. I'll just take Genoa, yeah.
1: There you go. All right, we're going to start back with you right here, Fitzy. Lima Senior and Start, and this is a game that could shape who plays for the City League Championship. Of course, Waite is 3-0 right now, but Lima Senior, Start, the Battle of the Spartans on Friday night. Who do you like?
0: I'm going to go with Lima Senior. Lima Senior always has quick backs and that, quick wide receivers, good quarterback. I'm going to go with Lima Senior this one.
1: Okay, Jackson?
3: Yeah, I want to be different here, but I just have to take Lima Senior. I'm going to take them as the Spartans.
1: Okay. Ozzie?
3: To win.
2: I like Start in the beginning of the year, but there's another up-and-down team. They won that first one against Norwalk. I thought they might get on a roll. They never did. Then here, the last couple of weeks, they got a little better, but lost the weight. I'm going with Lima Senior.
1: Yeah, these two teams, either one has decided the City League Championship the last 4 years in a row. Start is tough to beat at home. I'm going to take Lima Senior. All right.
3: Quite boring tonight.
1: I know. Last one, Eastwood at Oak Harbor. Eastwood coming off a huge win against a very good Otsego team last week, and they go to Oak Harbor, another Northern Buckeye team that's been up and down. Ozzie, who do you like in this one?
2: I got to go with Eastwood, I think, you got to be careful riding the big win last week and then come out and lay an egg. But I am going with Eastwood.
1: Okay, Eastwood on the road. We'll go to Fitzy on this one. Who do you like, Fitz?
0: I like Eastwood too. I think they're good. I think they're a really good team right now. They're playing really, very good football right now. I'll take Eastwood, Bill.
1: All right, Eastwood Eagles. And Jackson, who do you like?
3: Oz mentioned it. Eastwood's kind of those teams you really don't know what you're getting out of. I've been high on them for a while. They've been great. I'm going to take Oak Harbor, though. They've struggled a little bit recently, but against great teams, so no knock to them.
2: Yeah,
3: this is going to be an incredible game. Very high scoring, I would think. And I think Oak Harbor is going to have a nice little bounce back game at home against Eastwood.
1: All right, Jackson's got Oak Harbor. Well, Fitz, we appreciate you coming on to be our guest picker tonight. We've had a lot of guest pickers over the years, and you're one of the best, man. We love you, dude. We'll

0: See you Friday night.
1: Okay, we'll see you
0: or
1: Saturday.
0: Saturday.
1: No,
0: Saturday.
1: Saturday, buddy. Saturday.
0: Yeah. Saturday afternoon.
1: All right, man.
2: Yep, that's right. All right, Fitz.
3: See you, Fitz.
0: See you, Fitz.
1: Talk to you later, buddy.
0: Yep. In the Central game?
4: In the Oak Harbor game.
0: I took Eastwood.
4: Okay.
0: All right, we got a couple minutes left. Let's do our game balls. We'll go to Jackson first.
4: Yeah, I'll be quick. I'm taking Riley Carter out of Hilltop, a team we don't really talk much about, but they visited Erie Mason this last weekend, and they got their first Great Lakes Conference win, 43-14. Riley Carter caught three touchdowns for 147 yards, and get this, all of that only off of four catches.
0: Wow.
4: So quite an impressive showing from him.
0: Ozzy, who's your game ball go-to?
3: I got Mr. Fuller from over
0: Fuller
3: there.
0: Rush Man.
3: John, over there on Cherry Street. 14 carries for 219 yards and five touchdowns.
0: Unbelievable. And mine goes to Garrison Cruz. Similar stat line, 185 yards and five touchdowns. And he's a big running back. He goes 6'2", about 230. That's a big guy for a high school running back. So there's our game balls quickly. Game you'd pay to see, Jackson?
4: I'm taking Perrysburg at Finley. Perrysburg undefeated, Finley 4-2. They're coming for blood. This is going to be a great game at Finley. Perrysburg's been super dominant, as I said earlier. It's going to be a great game.
5: 1 minute.
3: I'm going Detroit CCCCHS.
0: Okay, that's a good one. You won't be there, so that you can go pay to see that one. And I'm picking Patrick Henry at Delta. Two teams that are kind of in third and fourth place in the NWOL, but still really, really good football teams that can score it on offense. All right, that is going to do it for a Week 7 edition of the High School Football Forum. Well, of course, we'll be back next week at Airport Highway with the Week 8 edition of the High School Football Forum. And don't forget, Saturday, 1 o'clock on a different station this week. 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It's on Q1055. Tune in to Q1055. All right, that's going to do it. We want to thank Anthony Wayne. We want to thank Fitzy, we want to thank St. Francis, and thank Josh back in the studio. 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
8: For the White Sox, Colson Montgomery with a long home run, 432 feet, a solo shot in the fourth inning. Braves defeat the Phillies 5-3, game one in Atlanta in a thriller with Austin Riley hitting a go-ahead, ended up being game-winning three-run homer in the eighth of Philly closer Johan Duran, his teammate, Braves star first baseman Matt Olson on Riley's heroics.
9: I mean, Rouse is one of our guys. He's somebody who's done it. He's been in these moments before. Somebody who, you know, carries himself the right way, works hard, never complains, never gets too down on himself, and, you know, always just ready for that next day, the next moment, and that's kind of how you have to live this game, and, you know, that's probably why he came through for us right there.
8: Game two of that series tomorrow as the Braves go for the sweep as they pitch Tyler Mahle against Phillies ace Christopher Sanchez. Got game one in the Bronx coming up shortly between the Red Sox and the Yankees. Great pitching matchup. Cam Schlittler, the Cy Young candidate, going up against Boston and Peyton Tolley. NHL season opening up tonight. We've got one final. The Panthers get past the Hurricanes, the defending champs, 1-0 in overtime in Carolina. Gustav Forsling with the game winner.
10: Hey, it's your resident Super Bowl champ, Chris Candy. Coming up Wednesday, there are five winless teams. I'll tell you the one that I believe could turn it around. It's on Sportsmanlike, 6 a.m. Eastern, right here on ESPN Radio, ESPN2, and ESPNU.